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8: Cade Cavalli, the right-hander, pitching a beauty. 5 innings, he's given up a run. The Jose Ramirez sack fly. Cleveland loaded the bases in the fifth with the one out and only got the one run. Kyle Mansardo leads off the bottom of the sixth. Cavalli with a curveball high and wide, ball one. Activity in the Nationals' bullpen. Both Will Dion and Tim Herron, the left-handers, warming for Cleveland. The pitch, and it swung on a little topper toward first. It's going to trickle foul, 1-1 the count. In the Washington bullpen, they have the left-hander up. That is Mitchell Parker. Mansardo has struck out twice. Cavalli has struck out 6. He's walked 2. Cleveland's offense has scuffled now for a week. Breaking ball in there, called strike 1-2. Cleveland has gone 6 straight games coming into tonight, scoring 3 runs or fewer. Now the 1-2. Swung and ripped to first and by Chaparro and in the right, a base hit for Mansardo. The last time Cleveland went 7 consecutive games scoring 3 runs or fewer was 40 years ago. Here's Daniel Schneeman. Of course, Philly's pitching staff had a lot to do with that. Schneeman, a strikeout, a ground up, but this Washington staff, not to belittle them by any means, but they're one of the worst pitching staffs in the game. The pitch now, and it's fouled back, strike one. But you look up and down the Cleveland lineup right now. Ramirez, DeLauder, Schneeman, Martinez, Kwan, Bailey, they're all struggling at the moment. That's a lot of people at one time that are scuffling. Here's the 0-1. Hit on a weak bounce to third. Charged by Meade. Gloves, throws in the dirt. Nice scoop by Chaparro. Mansardo to second. Schneeman is out. One down in the sixth. Angel Martinez, the batter, 0-2. He'll swing it left-handed. Well, once again, a changeup was the culprit getting Daniel Schneeman. Cleveland has struggled with that pitch all year. Cavalli checks the runner, comes to the plate, and it's waved at. Nothing in one that count on Martinez. Tomorrow, it's a day game, and the first pitch comes your way at 1:10. Gavin Williams, Cleveland's ace, against Miles Michaelis. Swing and a miss. Martinez chased a pitch in the dirt that almost hit him in the foot. Nothing in Gavin Williams, Cleveland's ace, against Miles Michaelis. Swing and a miss. Martinez chased a pitch in the dirt that almost hit him in the foot.

0: Still an 0-2 count. Cavalli has a good curveball, and he is not afraid to use it. Cavalli has thrown that curveball tonight 20% of the time, and it's been a good one. He checks the runner. He lets it rip, and he fouled it off, did Angel Martinez. That's the fourth consecutive curveball Cavalli has thrown Martinez. When you've got Rust to Must, use PB Blaster. It's a Cleveland original since 1957. PB Blaster, always working to make it pro. The right-hander's ready. Here it comes. Got him swinging through the fastball right by him at 99 miles per hour. He has got a little extra giddy up tonight. Two down, seven strikeouts for Cavalli. Stephen Kwan, the batter, one for two with a single. Left-handed batters were hitting 336 off Cavalli this year, but he has thwarted this all left-handed lineup tonight. One run, five hits. We're in the sixth. Runner at second, two down. The turn, but the no throw, just the look back. Scampering back was Mansardo. Now the pitch. Over but low, ball one. Now the 1-0 pitch. Backed him off the plate, 2-0. Now the set. The pitch. That's in there. Two balls and a strike. Home plate umpire Mike Estabrook hearing it from Stephen Vogt. Mike Estabrook has been brutal behind the plate tonight. Been challenged and beaten time and time again. And I think his nerves are a little frayed. Because of ABS, you hardly ever hear an argument anymore between anyone in the home plate ump. The 2-1 pitch. Swing and a foul right side, 2-2. But based on that reaction, at least tonight anyway, Mike Estabrook's hearing is much better than his vision. So that's a positive. 4-1 Washington, runner at second, two down. Now the 2-2. Swung on, line toward the gap in left center, but it hangs up for Young, who reaches up to snag it. And we go to the seventh, 4-1 Nats on the Cleveland Clinic Radio Network.
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2: Well, this will be the Major League debut of Will Dion. He was just summoned after the ballgame last night because Logan Allen had to work four innings. Cleveland needed a fresh arm, and by golly, here he is. Major League debut for Will Dion. Left-hander. And the first man he faces is the behemoth, James Wood, who takes the strike. 6'6", 250, left on left. Will Dion, 5'8", 195. The pitch, and a swing and a line shot headed to center. It gets down, and a base hit. Now this guy can flat out mash. Wood, solo home run last night to start the game. Two-run homer to right field tonight. He's now had six hits in the first two games. Will Dion had been a starter in the farm system, and then last year, partway through the year, put him in the bullpen. That's where he spent this entire season in Columbus. The lefty facing Curtis Meade, and it's in there a strike on a curveball. He's not a blower by any means. Fastball, curveball, changeup. 5'8", 195, 26 years of age. The pitch, swung on, a weak ground ball to short. Rocchio bobbles to second, one, Bazzana's relay, no chance. The bobble by Rocchio cost them. So a fielder's choice, Meade aboard at first, Wood out at second. Good changeup, had him way out in front. One down here is Andres Chaparro, 0 for 3. Will Dion's numbers out of the Columbus bullpen this year. 15 games, 26 innings of work. 3-0 record, ERA 4.5. The pitch, swung on, a one-hopper to second. Lozano flips to second, one. Rocchio turns two. How about the kid Will Dion? A five-pitch Major League debut, and he retires the Nats here in the seventh. Stretch time at the corner of Carnegie and Ontario. It is Washington 4, Cleveland 1. 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
1: You've got the home for Guardians Baseball on WFOV.
2: Mitchell Parker is on the pitch now for the Washington Nationals. He is one of four left-handed pitchers that they have in their bullpen. So that means some pinch hitters. Patrick Bailey lifted. David Fry will bat for the catcher, who struck out twice tonight. Fry taking, and it's in there, called strike. 4-1 Washington. Mitchell Parker, hands brought up to the chest. He lets it rip. Fry pulls it foul into the Cleveland third base dugout. And the count 0-2. Parker, not a blower by any means. He'll get his fastball up there, 93 miles per hour. Fastball, slider, curve, and occasional split. That pitch, strike three called. David Fry just challenged the call. He thought it was low and outside. David Fry was incorrect. Cleveland is out of challenges. One down. Ryan Rocchio, he'll bat right-handed. A couple of base hits left-handed. What a job by Cade Cavalli. He went six superb innings, 87 pitches, gave up a run on five hits, struck out seven, walked two. The pitch. And it hit him in the leg. Oh, he checked his swing and he got smoked. And he is hopping around halfway to third, trying to shake it off. So Brian Rocchio gets aboard the hard way. Two singles and now hit by a pitch. Looking like a slider that just kept breaking in. Rocchio now hobbling down to first. Top of the order, Brian Rocchio, the batter, who was hit by the pitch. He got a hit right around the back knee, the right knee. So top of the order, Travis Pezzana, ground out, two walks.
16: Again for Cavalli, 6 innings, 5 hits, 1 run allowed, a reserve, 2 walks, 7 strikeouts.
2: Mitchell Parker's pitch painted the outer edge, called strike. You look at his numbers, Parker in 11 outings, 2 wins, a loss, 2 blown saves, a 5.25 ERA. Now, this has not been a good bullpen. It's not been a good pitching staff, but Cleveland has not solved it. The pitch, breaking ball strike, inside corner. This is a ball club that was giving up 5 runs a game when this series started. Cleveland has scored 3 runs last night and tonight total. Now the 0-2. A little outside, a curveball. One of the things that will benefit a struggling pitching staff like Washington is the fact they've had such big leads early. They led 6-0 last night in the second. They led 4-0 tonight in the second. A little bit easier to pitch. Not to take anything away from how well they've pitched, but a bit easier with a big lead. The pitch, swing by Bazzana and a fly ball, pretty well hit to left. Wood drifting back, has room, 2 down. Now you still have to go get people out. But when you're in a nothing-nothing game or you're pitching feeling like every mistake could cost you the game, that's what sometimes leads to mistakes. 2 down here is Jose Ramirez. He'll bat right-handed. A double, a ground out, a sac fly. Cleveland's only run on his sac fly in the fifth, but Cleveland had a chance for a big inning and didn't capitalize. The pitch, and it's down and in, ball one. 4 runs, 7 hits for the Nats. 1 run, 5 hits for Cleveland. Austin Hedges replica jersey giveaway. That's coming up Saturday afternoon. Boston in town. Plenty of tickets available online. Now the 1-0. And it's a strike, top of the zone, in the count 1-1. .110 start tomorrow, off day Thursday. Boy, Cleveland could use an off day. The 1-1 delivery. Swing and a pop-up. Shallow left, Abrams out. Wood in. The shortstop Abrams retires Ramirez. Eighth is next. 4-1 Washington.
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2: Second inning of work for Will Dion. He'll now throw to a new catcher, David Fry. 4-1 Washington. Strike delivered to C.J. Abrams. Eighth inning, 4-1 Nats. Abrams, 1-for-2, single walk. Dion pumps one in there. 0-2. Manager Stephen Vogt said the thing about Will Dion, he's not going to wow you when you look at the radar gun or the metrics, all of that. The pitch, swing and a foul out of play, third base seating area. But he's a competitor. This guy competes, gets the most out of his ability. He's fearless. Cleveland's had a number of guys like that that have thrived. Recently, you think of a Ben Lively. The pitch, strike three called, locked him up with a curveball. So Dion has his first major league strikeout. That'll bring up Dylan Cruz. He's 1-for-3 with a single.
22: Well, it's amazing what a difference a year can make, too. You mentioned he got moved to the bullpen at AAA last year, wasn't having success as a starter, and he thought about hanging him up.
2: Now Dylan Cruz, the pitch to him, and it sails high, ball one.
22: He really felt that was a demotion for him, but he braced that role, and the Guardians organization did the same, tried to help him get better.
2: Now the 1-0, a swing and a jam chop, bounce to third. Ramirez gloves, throws, two down. That'll bring up Dalen Lyle, 0-for-2 with a walk. Dion has been in the minor league 6 years since Cleveland drafted him in the ninth round. He's a Louisiana native through and through. Born raised, still lives there. Went to McNeese State University. Left on left again. 4-1 Washington. And the pitch down low, ball one. 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Pitch hit on the ground to first. Fair ball by the diving Manzardo. Down the right field line. Kicks off the sidewall. Throwback to first as Lyle made the big turn and held. Martinez has already thrown one runner out playing right tonight. Lyle thought about it. Wisely put the brakes on. So a two-out single. 4-1 Washington in the eighth. Here's Jacob Young, 1-for-3 with a single. The pitch, and he pounds one high in the air, foul down the third base side. Drifting near the seats up against the netting, Jose Ramirez can't pull it in. Strike one.

0: Now the set, now the 0-1 pitch. Swung on, line to left field, but right at Stephen Kwan. Eighth inning. The home half is next. Will Dion, two shutout innings in his Major League debut. Cleveland, though, trails 4-1.
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0: Left on left, bottom of the eighth, 4-1 Washington. Chase DeLauder takes a pitch up high. Second inning of work from lefty Mitchell Parker. DeLauder 0-3 tonight. Two ground outs, a line out. Mitchell Parker, he's ready. He delivers in tight. Tonight, the tickets sold, 21,473. Parker's next offering, and it's fouled out of play. Lower deck, third base side, 2-1. Well, not trying to make excuses, but this ball club in the middle of another two-week stretch without a day off. Might be a tired club right now. They've played more games than any team in baseball this year. This is game 57. The pitch fouled back, 2-2. Well, you look around, some teams have played like 50 games. I mean, it all ends up the same. Just sometimes you have a lot of off days early, which you really don't want. But right now, Cleveland could use one. The 2-2 just missed outside, full count.
6: Well, Boder was talking again about the 13-day straight. I feel like he said that a lot this year. Certainly more than once or twice.
0: Now the payoff pitch, and it's hit in the air to left, not deep, coming on as Wood, and it drops, a base hit. So a little bloop single to left, sometimes that's all it takes to get a hitter going. You can tell a hitter time and time again, hey, you had four quality at-bats, four BBs. Yeah, but they were all caught. I'll take the flare, a broken back, humpback liner, and an infield squibber. No matter what hitter, no matter what level. They never want to hear about the quality of bat. They want the result. Maybe that'll get Chase DeLauder going. Here's Kyle Mansardo, 1-for-3, a single. He takes a called strike. One out, one on. Parker's next delivery. Mansardo foul tips at 0-2. We have not seen Ramirez, Mansardo, DeLauder, middle of your order, all hot at one time. And yet this club's in first place by 3.5 games. The pitch got him swinging. So that'll take care of Manzardo. He has struck out 3 more times tonight. And right now, you are seeing the downside to all these left-handed hitters. They go to one lefty out of the bullpen, and they can get multiple innings. Sure, you can pinch in, but really, you only have 2 right-handed bats on your bench to pinch hit tonight. One has already done it, David Fry. Here's the other, Reese Hoskins. The third right-handed bat on the bench is catcher Austin Hedges, and you're not going to use him now because then you wouldn't have any catching left. So this is where the imbalance of all the left-handed bats late in the game can make it difficult when you're trying to match up. So here's Hoskins for Schneeman. The pitch, and it's a fastball strike. One out, one on. 4-1, Cleveland on the short end here tonight in the 8th inning. After such a resounding road trip. The pitch, he waved at it, 0-2. Mitchell Parker's ready, checks the runner, comes to the plate, and strike 3 called. Hoskins doesn't agree, but Cleveland's out of challenges, and that is out number 2. Here's Angel Martinez. He has struck out twice, 0-3. He'll bat right-handed. The set, the pitch. Check swing, he went around, nothing and one to count. Dollar Bank, it's the proud banking partner of the Guardians, 28 locations in Northeast Ohio, ready to provide solutions to help get you there. Now the 0-1 pitch. Bullseye, 0-2, Martinez doesn't like it. Mike Estabrook is hearing it again from the Cleveland dugout. Not saying he's right or wrong on these calls, but he's just had a really tough night behind home plate. You have 5 calls overturned when you're the home plate umpire. That's not good. The 0-2. I was going to say strike 3 called. Cabert Ruiz says, they're out of challenges. I'm not. Yep, strike 3 called. I'll tell you what, Mike Estabrook would be better off just saying, you know what, let ABS call the rest of the game. It's 4-1 to Washington. 6 times he has been proven wrong. Washington 4, Cleveland 1. 9th inning next.
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0: Petey Helpin now in center field. Third inning of work for Will Dion in his Major League debut. And the first pitch to Nassim Nunez fouled out of play to the right. What a job by the young man. His mom and dad up from Sulphur, Louisiana. That is not too far from the state of Texas, right near the border. The pitch swung on line toward the gap in right center. That's going to be a base hit, and Nunez can fly. He'll motor to second. Helpin, good throw, but he's in standing. Wow. He has some jets. So a double to right center by Nassim Nunez. We'll bring up Kaybert Ruiz. 2 for 3, couple of singles, couple of RBIs. Will Dion, third inning of work, and the pitch, and it's inside a ball. Four to one, Nationals, 4-run second's been enough. Huge lead for Nunez. That fastball's in there, a strike. I think Ruiz was taking there to give Nunez a chance to steal third. Boy, he had such a jump, but he didn't go. 9-6, Washington's out, hit Cleveland. They lead by 3, the pitch. Fisted back, foul. Boy, he got a good cutter in on his thumbs. Will Dion. The left-hander, hands below the belt, checks the runner, comes to the plate, and he got him swinging. I tell you what, this kid comes as advertised. You can tell he competes. Well, and a lot of that always goes back to your upbringing, the kind of parents you've had. And he's always been a little guy. How many times do you think he's been told, you're 5'8"? What are you talking about? You want to pitch in the big leagues? Those are the guys that usually say, I'll show you. Here's top of the order, James Wood. He takes a fastball strike outside corner, 93 miles per hour. Wood is 2 for 3 tonight. 2-run homer down the right field line and a single. Destroying Cleveland pitching this series. The pitch, and he hits a high chopper to short, backing up Rocchio. Quick release in the dirt, not in time. Good pick by Mansardo, but wow. James Wood may be 6'6", 250, but that looked like sprinter speed getting down the line. He has his 7th hit in the series. Nunez to third, Wood with a hustle single. And here's Curtis Meade. Meade had a 2-run home run taken away from him by Daniel Schneeman, who leaped over the 9-foot wall in center to rob him. 0 for 2 with a couple of walks. Had 2 homers last night. Infield partway in. Cutter is inside of all. Nats up 4-1. Nats at the corners. One out, 9th inning. Infielders not quite even with the bags. A little deeper. The pitch. That's in there, a called strike. 0-2. The pitch, swing and a pop foul, upper deck behind the plate, 1-2. Boy, it is hard to believe a team like the White Sox Now, they've been a surprise this year, but rebuilding. They DFA'd Curtis Meade at the end of March. Washington got him for basically nothing. And he's hit 7 home runs, driven in 20. Now the 1-2 pitch. High, 2-2. He might best be noted for a prospect trade. The kid we saw Friday night, he got traded for Christopher Sanchez. It's worked out pretty well for Philly. The pitch, swing and a pop foul back and out of play. Sanchez, one of the top contenders for the National League Cy Young Award. Curtis Meade's bounced around, but finding a home with Washington. Now the 2-2. Got him swinging. Good fastball away, and Will Dion showing you that competitiveness. Runners at the corners, one out. He strikes out Meade. Now two down. Still 4-1 Washington. His third strikeout. Three innings in his Major League debut tonight. And here is Andres Chaparro, 0-4, right-handed batter. Boy, what a family reunion this will be tonight. Runner goes, pitches low, no throw. A steal of second by Wood, his ninth. Mom and Dad were able to get up here from Louisiana. Chris Antonetti, Mike Chernoff and company do such a great job as that pitch is waved at, evening the count, to make sure the families are taken care of, that they get them up here, that they put them up in a hotel, that they get to see this incredible moment become a reality, their sons in the big leagues. The pitch swung on, yanked to left down the line. Fair ball, base hit. It'll score Nunez and Wood on his way to second, sliding. Tagged out is Chaparro, who was running like he had the state of Louisiana strapped to his back. He'll get a two-out, two-run single, outgoing for two. 6-1 Washington, the bottom of the ninth next.
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0: Mitchell Parker trying to get a Raleigh finger save. Go three innings. 6-1 Washington. Stephen Kwan, the batter, left on left. Knee-buckling curveball for strike one. Why not? Cleveland has one run tonight. Back in the fifth inning. Cade Cavalli, now Mitchell Parker, both outstanding. The 0-1 pitch. Up and in. And it's a 1-1 count on Stephen Kwan. Now the set. Now the 1-1 delivery. Up and in. Ball two. 2-1. Now the 2-1 pitch. Up and in again. 3-1. He keeps missing. Same spot. One thing about the Washington bullpen, they don't have that lights-out closer. They've got multiple guys with saves this year. There's no Cade Smith in that pen. Now the 3-1 pitch. Up high. He walked him. So Kwan's aboard to start the ninth. Cleveland down 4-1. Eric Sabrowski will be down for a bit. We'll see how long. Eric Sabrowski didn't think long. He said, you know what? My MRI actually looked better than the one I took a year ago. So no structural damage to that left elbow. That is big news. Now the pitch, David Fry takes down and in. He's frustrated, though. He said, I just want to find out and figure out a way to stop the tendonitis creeping in each season. The 1-0, and it's in there, a strike. And, of course, Eric Sabrowski, one of the best relief weapons in the game. Whether he's out longer than 15 days, only time will tell. But the 1-1 inside 2-1, but he's had a couple of Tommy Johns. He's had other procedures. So he knows better now to be smart than try to be a hero in May and not be around in October when the club really needs you. The 2-1, that's a strike, 2-2. Six to one Washington, Cleveland with a runner on nobody out, ninth inning. Now the pitch to Fry. And it's in there. He's out looking. Now, the thing about Mike Westerbrook now, he doesn't have to worry about Cleveland challenging. They're out of challenges. This is the one thing you've wondered about. How umpires are going to feel if they've had a bad night, they've been challenged a bunch, then a team's out of challenges. I mean, everyone's human. Everyone has feelings. Here's Brian Rocchio. He bangs his third hit into left field. A sharp single. He's 3-for-3. Stopping at second is Stephen Kwan. Top of the order, and here's Travis Bazzana. 0-for-2 with a couple of walks. Another left-on-left matchup. Guardians at first and second with one out. Since going into that leadoff spot, Travis Bazzana 5-for-14. So that's outstanding. Well over 300. Outfield for Bazzana, deeper than norm. Fairly deep, a little bit toward the right. Mitchell Parker's ready. Here it comes. And it's way high and outside, ball one. Well, he's at 37 pitches. He's been a multiple inning guy this year, but he might be near the end of the line. He's ready, the pitch. Bazzana bangs it foul right side. And they count 1-ball, 1-strike. Mitchell Parker. 6'4", 250, third year with the Nationals. Came out of junior college. He sets, he fires, and it's down and away, 2-1 the count. This is where Bazzana, much like Stephen Kwan at the top of the order, what makes them an added weapon is that ability to really know the strike zone and get aboard, even if it's a walk. Late in the game, you need base runners, especially now. Cleveland down 5. Here's the 2-1 delivery. Swung and ripped to first by the diving Chaparro into the right field corner for extra bases. Kwan scores. Rocchio to third. Bassano with the RBI double. It's a 6-2 ball game. Nats lead down to four, and Travis Bassano, that's the other thing that makes him so, it seems natural to be the leadoff man. He's got extra base power, whether it's doubles, whether it's home runs, and that RBI double has now made it a 6-2 ball game. Travis Bassano with his fourth double, his 11th RBI, a meeting on the mound with Guardians at second and third and only one down. And the 30-year-old pitching coach, Simon Matthews, out on the mound with the entire infield. What were you folks doing at age 30? This guy's a major league pitching coach. That is incredible. All right, Jose Ramirez the batter. He had a big chance in the fifth. Bases loaded, one out, and he hit a sac fly. Now he bats with second and third occupied. One down, ninth inning, 6-2 Nats. The lefty's ready. The pitch. And a curveball down and in, ball one. Ramirez tonight, a gift double, a ground out, sac fly, pop up. 1-3. Outfield spread out fairly deep. The next offering. Swing and a foul back. It's a 1-1 count. Mitchell Parker's ready. Here it comes. And he bangs one on the ground to third. Only play for Meade is to throw across the diamond. Scoring is Rocchio, but Ramirez is out. Bassano stays at second. Jose Ramirez gets his second RBI, 26 on the year, but now it's a 6-3 ball game. Runner at second, two down. And Cleveland's last hope is Chase DeLauder. He's 1-4, singled his last time up. He's hit the ball hard, not getting rewarded, then got a bloop single his last time up. Sometimes that's all it takes to loosen a hitter up. Let's see. Left on left. Mitchell Parker's ready. Here it comes. And it's a breaking ball that had him backing away. Strike one call. Six to three Nationals. Runner at second, two down in the ninth. The pitch, waved at it. Another good-looking breaking ball. Nothing in two the count. Parker's ready. Here it comes. Swing and a ground ball to first. Backhanded by Chaparro. Underhand flip to Mitchell Parker covering. And this is the first time in 4 years that Cleveland has gone seven straight games scoring three runs or fewer. Washington's won the series. They win tonight, 6-3.
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Welcome back to downtown Cleveland, where tonight Washington has handed Cleveland another setback, 6-3. The Nationals win it. They do it again with the big innings early. They led 6-0 last night after two. Tonight they led 4-0, and that proved to be enough. And the Nationals will try for the sweep tomorrow at 1:10. Washington, 6 runs, 11 hits, no errors, 6 left. Cleveland, 3 runs, 8 hits, no errors, 9 stranded. Cade Cavalli, the win. He's 3-3. Save number 1 for Mitchell Parker. The loss to Joey Cantillo, now 4-2. Time of tonight's game was 2 hours, 43 minutes. The attendance, 21,473. Cleveland falls to 32-25. Washington, now 29-27. Rosie's got the wrap-up show that's coming your way next. Hope you'll be with us tomorrow for the finale at 1:10. This is Tom Hamilton. Thanks for joining us. Again, the final here tonight. It was Washington 6 and Cleveland 3. So long, everybody.

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4: Good evening once again, everyone. Welcome back to Progressive Field in downtown Cleveland. Following another Washington Nationals win, they've taken the first two games in this three-game series. 6-3, the final score tonight. We'll have the highlights and manager Stephen Vogt in just a little bit. But first, a look at the out-of-town scoreboard. It's brought to you by your Northeast Ohio Ford dealers. It's an old saying, that's baseball, isn't it? Last night, the Astros no-hit the Rangers. Tonight, Texas has scored 8 runs in the first inning, and they lead the Astros 8-0. Jock Peterson with a 3-run home run to get it rolling for Texas. That game in the top half of the third now. Brewers lead the Cardinals 1-0 in Milwaukee, bottom of the fifth. The rampaging Brewers got a solo home run from Jake Bowers to take the lead in that one. Yankees are blasting the Royals 9-1 in Kansas City in the top half of the fifth inning. Ahmed Rosario has hit a home run tonight for New York. Twins and White Sox, it's 2-0 Minnesota in Chicago, top half of the sixth inning. Elsewhere, the Reds lead the Mets 6-2, bottom of the sixth in Queens. Other ball games in Toronto, the Blue Jays are hammering the Marlins by a score of 8-1. Jesus Sanchez with a grand slam in that game, part of a 6-run sixth inning for the Jays at home tonight. The Braves lead the Red Sox 5-4 at Fenway Park. They're in the bottom half of the seventh inning. The Pirates are defeating the Cubs bottom of the eighth, 12-1 the final, not the final, but the score right now in the bottom half of the eighth in Pittsburgh, as the Cubs are in danger of dropping their 10th straight game. Tigers lead the Angels 6-5, top half of the eighth inning in Detroit. Elsewhere, top half of the ninth in Baltimore, the Orioles lead the Rays 6-1. The rest of the action's later on. Our game complete here as the Nationals defeated the Guardians 6-3. We'll have the highlights and manager Stephen Vogt when we return.
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4: 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And it didn't start quite as early tonight for Washington as they scored three runs in the first inning last night.

0: for the fifth inning on a sack fly from Jose Ramirez. But the Nationals added two more in the top half of the ninth inning. And then the Guardians tried to put together a rally in the bottom of the inning. They had a couple of men on base for Travis Bazzana.
1: Here's the 2-1 delivery. Swung on, ripped to first by the diving. Chaparro into the right field corner for extra bases. Kwan scores. Rocchio to third. Bazzana with the RBI double. It's a 6-2 ball game. Nats lead down to four. And Travis Bazzana, that's the other thing that makes him so... It seems natural to be the leadoff man. He's got extra base power, whether it's doubles, whether it's home runs, and that RBI double has now made it a 6-2 ball game.
0: What a season it has been for Bazzana, who was not called up until the end of April, but he has had a tremendous month of May, put the Guardians on the scoreboard again. Jose Ramirez, with a ground out, plated another run, but that would be it, as the Guardians fall by that 6-3 final score. Final line score, 6 runs, 11 hits, no errors, and 6 men left on base for the Nationals. For the Guardians, 3 runs, 8 hits, no errors, 9 men left. Cleveland went 1-for-10 with men in scoring position tonight. The winning pitcher, Cade Cavalli, now 3-3 with 6 strong innings. And Mitchell Parker earned his first save of the year, pitching the final 3 for Washington. Joey Cantillo takes the loss, falling to 4-2. The bullpen work was highlighted by the first 3 major league innings. In his debut, Will Dion pitched 3 innings and allowed 2 runs on 5 base hits, again in his major league debut. Time of tonight's game, 2 hours, 43 minutes. Paid crowd, 21,473 here at Progressive Field. Stay with us. We'll hear from manager Stephen Vogt when we return after this.
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0: Guardians wrap-up continues from Progressive Field in downtown Cleveland following a 6-3 Washington win over the Guardians. They made it 2 straight over Cleveland. Let's head downstairs and hear from manager Stephen Vogt.
8: Again, Joey wasn't his best tonight. Command wasn't really there. I mean, they had 70 pitches through 2 innings, 3 hits. They weren't hitting them. And so just a lot of deep counts, lack of execution. We've seen Joey... He's been throwing the ball really well. So again, just another weird night, but just wasn't his night.
9: What did Cavalli do so well? That hard knuckle kind of stood up. What else did you?
8: Yeah, I mean, he's 96 to 99 with a good fastball. He got a good sinker off of that with a really good power knuckle curve. And I felt like we were in between. It felt like we weren't committed to the fastball

0: And when we, and then we weren't ready for the hanging off speed. So it was kind of an in-between night. You know, we got a couple innings where we started to get some traffic and just weren't able to get that big hit. And, you know, I thought the bullpen did a phenomenal job. I mean, Will Dion was incredible. Cody Hoyer, two scoreless innings, Army, Holderman, and Will Dion, like I said, in his major league debut, when we needed three innings, he did it efficiently and kind of a tough luck two-run double there at the end. But great job by the bullpen.
1: Can you say about your outfielder's defense, even with the catch and nine outs and good throws?
0: Yeah, I mean, we worked on it, right? I mean, every outfielder, Quani had an assist. Marty had an assist, and Schnee with the robbery. So these guys have been great all year. Our outfield defense has been phenomenal and got us out of some innings that could have prolonged them.
2: I think for Joey tonight, they only had two swinging strikes against him. Just feels like the Nationals, just every time they go up there, it's either a foul ball or a base hit. What's that say about
0: it? Yeah, I mean, their lineup is really good. They make you work. Again, though, when you're not pounding the zone, you're not going to get chase. And so they're able to really shrink their what they're looking for. And like I said, we've seen Joey be great for majority of the year. This just tonight wasn't it.
3: Talking about the atmosphere sometimes in baseball, any thoughts on the Tarps off group out in deep right field?
0: I just heard noise. So we love our fans here.
4: Anything stood out about the offense over the past week or so? I mean, I know there's been some tough rotation matchups in there, but just what are you seeing of the guys?
0: Yeah, I feel we have faced some really good arms. That's part of it. But we need to be better. We got to get back on our plan. We got to get back to having quality at bats, sticking to what our plan is to beat the pitcher. And sometimes really good pitchers will get you off of your plan. And so all of those reasons were, like I said, I've been really pleased with the way we've been playing. It feels really bad right now after those two losses. And if we allow that to continue to be a mindset, then we're going to, you know, it can spiral, but we're coming off a great road trip. It's been two tough losses. That's the truth. That's it. It's been two tough losses. We're right back at it tomorrow.
5: What do you see out of Rocchio there today in the 9-hole? He's on base, I think, every time.
0: Yeah, Rocchio had a good night.
2: More on Will, you know, MLB debut, but to go three innings, to battle the way he did in that spot, just what's it say about a guy like that to do it off the first one like that?
0: Yeah, I mean, we talked about it before, right? Like, this is a guy that's not afraid. We saw him to do this at spring training. A really fun night for Will Dion and his family. He did a phenomenal job, kept us in the game. And just really cool to see him do that. And when he knows he needs to keep that game close. And like I said, outside of a tough luck double there at the end, did a phenomenal job.
6: So with that loss tonight, the Guardians are now 32-25 on the season. And they'll remain in first place in the AL Central heading into play tomorrow, while Washington improves to two games over the 500 mark as they look to solidify their spot in second place in the National League East. The series finale tomorrow afternoon at 1:10. Gavin Williams looking for win number 8 against Miles Michaelis for Washington. We'll be on the air with the warm-up show at 12:35. Until then, for Brian Motze at Command Center and Tom Hamilton, this is Jim Rosenhaus reminding you the final score. From Progressive Field in downtown Cleveland, the Washington Nationals 6, the Cleveland Guardians 3. Have a good night, everyone.
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11: Hey, it's Evan Cohen. 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
8: Were current or former NCAA athletes. If you look at the summer games, Team USA is comprised of about 65% former NCAA athletes. So the college system is not just a developmental league for football and basketball. It's also a developmental pipeline for the entire American Olympic program. And we are kind of having to adjust it a little bit, maybe in some cases dismantle it, not loudly, not dramatically, but maybe piece by piece, budget meeting by budget meeting. And that's a challenging thing to wrap your head around. Now, I want to be clear about something. I'm not here to say that football players don't deserve to be paid. Of course they do. All right. They've always deserved to be paid. And the system that existed before NIL and rev share and all this other stuff is in some ways indefensible, right? And the settlement that you thought was going to fix the system, it fixed it in a way that it solved one problem, but it created a cascading set of new problems that nobody has quite figured out how to address just yet. Now, you've seen other people stepping in, you've seen political pressure, you've seen the White House, you've seen committees that have been created, and whether or not any of this is going to lead to results is to be determined. We know that there's going to be ways of cap circumvention. There's talk of a separate playoff for the G5. And whether any of this becomes a reality is still very much up in the air. But what's clear is the sport's kind of arrived at a moment where the people running it are openly admitting at their own conference meetings, what's happening right now is not sustainable. And that's a scary thing. Now, in the meantime, football rosters keep getting more expensive, right? Well, that means that other programs could potentially continue to disappear. And Kirk Ferentz keeps saying that he wouldn't be surprised by anything. Well, neither would I at this point. Coach Ferentz, neither would I. The college football playoff has been at 12 teams for exactly 2 seasons, 2 years, right? And here's something worth noting before we go any further in this conversation. After year one, we changed the format. The seeding structure was adjusted. And rankings considerations were modified. Multiple commissioners took a step back after evaluating the first year of data and said, well, we can adjust this to make it better. And they were right to do that. That's how a really healthy sport operates, right? You gather real information, you evaluate what worked and what did not, and you make tweaks. But here's the thing about that precedent. It kind of cuts both ways. Because the argument after adjusting year one and honestly making a couple tweaks in year two as well is that, well, we now have real data to work with. The argument for doubling the field after year two should require somewhat of the same standard, right? And as of right now, after two seasons, the data on the 12-team playoff is excellent. The first round games have at times been very compelling. The cream has risen to the top. Every champion entered the playoff with one or fewer losses. So why are we already considering doubling the field before we even fully understand what we have? Before we answered the question, look, the ACC, for example, has come out in favor of doubling the field to 24 teams. Commissioner Jim Phillips made it public at the conference's spring meetings last week. Brent Yormark, the commissioner of the Big 12, was already on record in favor of 24 teams. And now the Big 10's Tony Petitti, he's announcing his position at Big 10 meetings this week. And every sign points to him saying, man, I'm kind of spearheading this effort towards the 2014 playoffs. So here's where we're at right now. Three out of the four Power Four conferences are publicly on record to favor the 2014 playoff, the Big 12, the ACC, and the Big 10, which leaves exactly one commissioner right now that is standing, holding the line for a smaller field, and that's Greg Sankey and the SEC. And Sankey, for his part, has made it very clear that he sees what's happening, doesn't really like being organized against, and is not particularly interested in the input of people that he doesn't think have a seat at the table necessarily. So when the AFCA, the American Football Coaches Association, puts out a statement recently calling for maximum expansion, well, Sankey said last he knew, the AFCA is not in charge of dealing with the schedule, postseason games or even regular season games. And I mean that the entity or figuring out where they fit on the calendar, I certainly respect their rights to speak on what they believe is right. But there's a lot more depth to this process than a press release, which is exactly what Greg Sankey said. He basically tells the Coaches Association, the organization that represents all the head coaches, that he respects their right to have a voice and have an opinion on what the postseason should look like. But it's a little bit of a diplomatic equivalent to saying, all right, we'll handle this, right? Now, here's the thing about the SEC kind of holding out right now on the conversations about expanding to 24. The SEC and the Big Ten, they have to agree for any format change to become official. That's the actual rule. So this isn't posturing by any chance, by any sense of the word. I mean, this is real leverage here for the SEC. And they have previously favored a 16-team model with five automatic bids for the five highest-ranked conference champions and 11 at-large berths. And 24 is a pretty significant jump from 16. And you can also understand why the SEC, which has spent the better part of two decades building the most powerful brand in the sport, you understand why they're not eager to open the door wider when the current system has actually been really good to them, even if it hasn't produced a national championship in the last three seasons. But here's the argument that Jim Phillips is making, and it's not a bad one. He said, if you're trying to ask the presidents and the chancellors and the boards to keep investing in football programs at this level, and we just spent an entire segment talking about how much that investment costs, then those programs need to believe that they have a realistic shot at making the playoffs at the start of every season. Now, right now, with 12 teams and 138 FBS programs, just 9% of the FBS programs make the field in the playoff. 24 teams gets you to just over 17%. Closer to the roughly 19% that most NCAA postseason tournaments allow. So that's a real argument. That's not just an access argument. It's kind of a financial survival argument for programs that are being asked to spend like a professional franchise while having a 91% chance of being mathematically irrelevant by the time December rolls around. But let me tell you where this gets really complicated, because it's not just the SEC that's standing in the way. It's also coaches in the SEC. I mean, Steve Sarkisian kind of went, I don't want to say scorched earth, but I mean, he was very adamant in an interview with USA Today that college football playoff expansion is very spastic view and a bit of a knee-jerk reaction. And his actual proposal was to go back to four teams and add conference championship tournaments to generate TV inventory. Now, I want to be fair to Sarkisian here, because buried inside his criticism is one point that's genuinely worth talking about. And he said that the selection committee doesn't have the bandwidth to evaluate 24 teams properly. So the committee, they can't watch all these games. They see the media polls, the coaches' polls, they kind of copy them. So you got a 12-team playoff, and that means there are at least 30 teams that impact it. Not if all of a sudden you go to 24 teams, you're asking the committee to watch 40, maybe 50 teams a week. And that's a very, very fair point. Selection committee is already producing results that some people already strongly disagree with, that are difficult to explain, and that appear by poll rankings that the committee is explicitly supposed to supersede. So you add 12 more teams to evaluate. It does not make the problem smaller. It actually makes it significantly larger. But here's where I'm curious with Sarkisian's viewpoint. His solution is to go back to four teams. It's nostalgic in some ways, right? The four-team era had its own transparency issues. The four-team era produced years in which the entire sport spent October and November debating whether a one-loss SEC team deserved to jump an undefeated G5 team. The four-team era gave us Baylor and TCU being in and then out, and then both were 11-1, both getting left out back in 2014. Florida State was in, they got bumped out. So the four-team era didn't necessarily have all the solutions, but if you look at the idea of having a conference tournament built into the four-team playoff, where if you win the SEC conference tournament, the SEC gets to keep all that tournament revenue, and they also get to send their champion to a four-team playoff, I could potentially get on board with that. But at that point, how many teams make the SEC tournament or the Big Ten tournament? And should it be easier for the ACC, which might have three contenders or two contenders in a given year? Their path to get into the Final Four would be a lot easier than that of the Big Ten or the SEC. So that to me is a hard one to kind of stomach and to get on board with. So where does this actually land? Like, my read is this. The conference coalition of the Big Ten, the ACC, and the Big 12, it's pretty real, right? You can tell that there's some coalescing going on. It's building towards something. And that Greg Sankey, the SEC commissioner, he's not going to necessarily bow to a public pressure campaign. That's not really how he operates. Why would he? The SEC has more leverage in this negotiation than probably any other party at the table. And they probably know that as well. So what this actually comes down to, is it a little bit about broadcast rights? Is that a part of it as well? Because Jim Phillips said this directly. He has said that ESPN really wants the playoffs to stay at 12, maybe 14, a hard ceiling of 16 potentially. And right now ESPN owns exclusive rights to the 12-team playoff. And ESPN knows that a 24-team playoff would potentially bring in other partners. Maybe. It's an assumption. I think it's a fair assumption at this point.
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14: Good afternoon. This is Paul Keels. According to reports, the Cleveland Cavaliers will bring Kenny Atkinson back as head coach. This coming a day after the Cavaliers were eliminated by the New York Knicks in a four-game sweep in the NBA's Eastern Conference Finals last night. The Western Conference Finals resume tonight With Game 5, San Antonio at Oklahoma City, the Spurs and the Thunder are tied at 2-2. Baseball this evening, Cincinnati Reds gun for a third straight win as they take on the New York Mets in the Big Apple. The Mets have dropped six in a row. Chase Burns to pitch for the Reds. The Mets have yet to officially name their starting pitcher for tonight. Cleveland Guardians, who maintain a 3.5-game lead atop the American League Central, will continue their series at home tonight with the Washington Nationals. Cade Cavalli will pitch for Washington. Slade Ciccone on the mound for the Guardians. From football, Manny Fernandez, who was a star defensive lineman on the Miami Dolphins' two Super Bowl championship teams in the early 70s, has passed away at age 79. Fernandez was a two-time Pro Bowler and part of the undefeated Dolphins team in 72 that picked up the nickname of the no-name defense. Amongst first-round play at the French Open today, former world number one Daniil Medvedev, who was ranked sixth, was upset in a five-set, three-and-a-half-hour match by Australian Adam Walton, a wild card in the tournament field. From golf, officials for the upcoming Memorial Tournament at Muirfield Village in Dublin, Ohio today announced playing commitments from Jason Day, Cameron Young, Ludwig Oberg, Akshay Bhatia, Chris Goddard, and Russell Henley. Meanwhile, the PGA Tour of America announcing today the removal of Don Ray Jr. as their president. This is the Ohio News Network.
10: Your Skynet weather forecast calls for mostly cloudy skies overnight, a low of 60 degrees. For Wednesday, showers are likely with thunderstorms possible in the late afternoon. It'll be partly sunny with a high near 80 degrees and calm winds. For Wednesday night, partly cloudy with a low of 58. Thursday, more sunshine, a high 74. For Friday, sunny and 77 degrees. For Skynet weather, I'm Max Crenshaw on ESPN Radio 1430 AM at 105.7 FM.
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0: 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Thank you.
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0: The great John Cena right here on the Rich Eisen Show. There he goes. That's all.
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12: Hey, so what's a great way to spread awareness that driving high is illegal everywhere? A catchy song, of course.

0: and they get frustrated. You can see a little frustration continuing to, you know, to pop up on the faces of the Spurs.
1: I think they won the mental battle, Q.
0: Yes.
1: Wemby took 15 shots.
0: Mm-hmm.
1: Whatever you did, that wasn't all physical.
0: Right.
1: That was a guy who decided, who was hesitant. That's the first time I think we've seen a hesitant Wemby.
0: Yeah.
1: We've seen him miss shots. I don't think we've ever seen him in a situation where it's almost like he was trying to put someone else in a position to make plays.
0: Mm-hmm.
1: And that, if there's a mental edge there, OKC has to feel like, okay, we got him now. We got the young guy rattled going into game six.
0: And if you needed more evidence of that, I mean, just seeing Wemby in the huddle, right? Yeah. Just screaming towards his team to snap out of it and come together. And, you know, you could almost feel the moment. I don't want to say it's too big for him. It's not too big for him. But they could feel, you know, almost the air coming out of their lungs, right? They could feel the thunder starting to suffocate him a little bit, put that vice grip on him. And that's when you start to see the team, you know, start to have that mental fatigue. And I think that clearly set in for San Antonio.
1: Yeah, if the guy yelling isn't producing, that's a problem too.
0: Right.
1: It's hard to get guys to respond if you're not doing your job. Facts. And that was the issue for Wemby.
0: There's no doubt about it. He's Myron Metcalf. I'm Q Myers. 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
0: Hey, Kev. I'm Q Myers. Highlight coming in courtesy of ESPN Radio. And really, the thunder, I think the story of this game is, Myron, they knew, look, we're not going to allow one loss to beat us twice. Yes, we took a whooping in game number four. We're not going to take a whooping in game number five. Matter of fact, we're going to put the whooping on these guys. We're not going to allow them to beat us twice. We don't take back-to-back L's too often. In the last couple years' runs that they've been going on, they're not losing back-to-back games, and they let that be known that they weren't going to do it tonight. They found the recipe, and I think they have all the confidence in the world that, well, probably nobody could beat them twice in a row that they feel like, but they're sure San Antonio is not beating them twice in a row.
1: I think they just knew they wore them out, too, tonight. They knew they had a fatigued team, the defensive effort that they played. I think San Antonio contested 91% of OKC's shots in game four. And it's almost just like they were so methodical in how they attacked Wemby, how they kind of dared somebody else to beat them. They just have an experience that San Antonio's getting right now, Q, but they can't apply it right now. You don't take the lesson you learn right now and apply it right away.
0: Right.
1: It's going to take some time, whereas OKC has been there, done that, and you're seeing the difference.
0: Well, after the game, Shai Gilgeous-Alexander at his presser was asked about the confidence in recovering from that game number four beatdown to doing what they did here in game number five.
15: How hard they work, the intentions they have out there on the basketball court, and the type of teammates they are. Like, I know wholeheartedly everyone's intention on the basketball team is to win the game. No other agendas. Nobody cares about anything else besides winning. And everybody works their tail off to get to that and be the best version of themselves doing so. And yeah, like, when that's all you can ask from a teammate. That nothing else you can ask for. Work hard and give it your all to try to go out there and win. We have a group full of guys like that.
0: And exactly what Shai just said, Myron, is what we said earlier in the show about trusting the teammates.
1: Yeah.
0: They all have 100% confidence in each other. The guy can look to the right of him and say, I know what my brother's going to do. He can look to the left of him and say, I know what my brother's going to do. And they all can do that for each other in that locker room. That's why they're such a well-oiled machine.
1: Well, you saw SGA on the bench smiling, smirking.
0: Yep.
1: You know, you saw a lot of laughter. And then you saw Wemby in the middle of his team trying to will them to kind of respond after they were down big. And he was struggling himself. You know, San Antonio team where your young guy is also your leader, it's hard because Wemby doesn't have the experience.
0: Right.
1: So he can only say so much in a situation like that. And you're going up against a team that just is not going to panic. I want to see how they come out, Q, because they look so tired tonight, especially Wemby. What happens in game six?
0: It felt like to me watching San Antonio, every time OKC would score, the next possession, San Antonio felt a little bit more desperate.
1: Yep.
0: You know, got to stop the bleeding. Got to stop the bleeding. Oh, they're up eight. Oh, got to hit a three-pointer. It seemed like everything was sped up. And they're not the fastest team, right? Let's put it out there. They're not the quickest moving on offense, but it felt like everything was sped up to a sense of urgency whenever there was a bucket that was hit by OKC and they started to see that lead extend and lead extend. Instead of taking that deep breath, trying to, you know, get their mind right and just, you know, relax and take it one possession at a time. It felt like they were trying to get it all back with one shot. And we all know that you're not going to be able to do that. They went on a couple runs here and there, but you could see how much those runs really took out of them. And especially with Wemby, that took a lot of his energy. And it really, even in the end of game four, you mentioned it, he looked like he was gassed at the end of game four. He sure was gassed throughout the game five.
1: Yeah, it's like they're trying to throw these knockout blows. Game three, they go up 15-0.
0: Yeah.
1: Right? And OKC is just kind of, they're just kind of waiting. They're just kind of being patient. Again, it's almost like a boxer who's experienced in season. They're not panicking. Whereas every time San Antonio is trying to come out and just end the fight on one punch, and you can't do that
0: right
1: in a seven-game series. They look fatigued. And I think Wemby looks worn out. He looks worn down just from the physical nature of this series. And here's the thing, Q. He can't afford to be tired.
0: Right.
1: Like, when you're a superstar in this league, you don't get that. Luka ain't getting it. Nope. Jokic ain't getting it. Yeah. LeBron didn't get it.
0: LeBron ain't never got it.
1: LeBron's not getting it now. Like,
0: right.
1: You don't get that when you're considered one of the top three or four players on the planet. So I think Wemby has to toughen up.
0: Yeah.
1: Like he has to be a guy who every single game, you can't look at that box score and see you taking 15 shots. Mm-hmm. You can't look at that box score and see you grabbing 4, 6, 8 rebounds. That can't happen if they're going to have a chance in game six.
0: What's going to happen is, well, I don't know how they bounce back in game six. I mean, at this stage of the game, you're fatigued, right? It's going to be really difficult to be able to bounce back and get it done in game six. But if they did, okay, now you got game seven, and it's been proven that you can't beat OKC twice in a row. So good luck at that. But what's going to have to happen, Myron, and I'm from the planet that Michael Jeffrey Jordan is the greatest basketball player to ever do it, and I know that there could be arguments for that. That's fine. I don't care. That's my world, and I'm living in it. You're going to have to, if you're Wemby, take the Michael Jeffrey Jordan approach in the offseason, where the Pistons beat him up, and he said, I've got to do something. Right? It's not about my teammates around me. I've got to do something. I've got to improve my body. I've got to improve something to be able to get over the top. And he took that approach. Wemby's going to have to take an approach of, how do I improve myself? Yes, we need to improve what's around me. The Spurs' job is to make everything better around me, right? Give me a supporting cast. When I'm out of the game, they can still sustain a lead, or they can, you know, at least exchange buckets, whatever the case may be. They're losing the Wemby minutes when he's not in the game. So that's a lot more mental fatigue on him as well, because now he's feeling the pressure. He's got to be extra special when he's in the game because they can't hold a lead or they can't stay in the game while he's not in there. He's going to have to figure that out first as a leader, as the superstar on the team, and then the rest of the guys are going to have to follow suit.
1: Yeah, I mean, Q, we're going to see him, you know, kind of yelling at his team over and over again until game six. He's got to get to the point this offseason where he doesn't have to yell at anybody.
0: Right.
1: Where people just look to him and go, okay, we're going to follow that dude.
0: Right.
1: I don't think you could follow Wemby tonight.
0: No.
1: And I think that, to me, is the challenge. I don't think you could look at him and go, okay, we're going to go with this guy. Where's OKC had that at multiple spots? And they certainly had it with SGA, the best player on their team, the MVP. So I just think he's got to get to a place where it's not trying to be the motivational guy all the time, and it's you just being a dominant force in the post. That didn't happen in game five. And I think OKC is saying, we don't know how tough this young dude is.
0: Right.
1: We know how talented he is. We're gonna challenge his toughness, and I think they won. So I think Wemby just has to come out and be the leader on the floor, the dominant player on the floor, and then his supporting cast can follow him from there. Tonight, they could not follow the leader.
0: I think that you hit it on the head where you said be the dominant player in the post. Because too many times, I feel like, just me, that Wemby's too comfortable catching the ball at the top of the key, and it's too predictable. Mm-hmm. I know what's coming. Jab step. Dribble, jab step, go, right? Dribble off your leg or step back three. Or, you know what I mean? Like, I know what's coming when he catches it at the top of the key. It's too predictable. He's going to have to be inside out. He's going to, you know what I mean? Like, it can't always be, it feels like that's the go-to. And he's going to have to be able to live in the post. But then again, that goes back to the toughness. That goes back to, you know, being the dominant player out there. So there's a lot of soul searching he's going to have to do as the leader. And like I said, the rest of the teams will follow suit. Coming up next, we'll hear from both head coaches for the Spurs and the Thunder. It's game night here on ESPN Radio and the ESPN app.
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19: Good afternoon. This is Paul Keels. According to reports, the Cleveland Cavaliers will bring Kenny Atkinson back as head coach. This coming a day after the Cavaliers were eliminated by the New York Knicks in a four-game sweep in the NBA's Eastern Conference Finals last night. The Western Conference Finals resume tonight with Game 5, San Antonio at Oklahoma City. The Spurs and the Thunder are tied at 2-2. Baseball this evening, Cincinnati Reds gun for a third straight win as they take on the New York Mets in the Big Apple. The Mets have dropped six in a row. Chase Burns to pitch for the Reds. The Mets have yet to officially name their starting pitcher for tonight. Cleveland Guardians, who maintain a 3.5-game lead atop the American League Central, will continue their series at home tonight with the Washington Nationals. Cade Cavalli will pitch for Washington. Slade Giacconi on the mound for the Guardians. From football, Manny Fernandez, who was a star defensive lineman on the Miami Dolphins' two Super Bowl championship teams in the early 70s, has passed away at age 79. Fernandez was a two-time Pro Bowler and part of the undefeated Dolphins team in 72 that picked up the nickname of the no-name defense. Amongst first-round play at the French Open today, former world number one Daniil Medvedev, who was ranked sixth, was upset in a five-set, three-and-a-half-hour match by Australian Adam Walton, a wild card in the tournament field. From golf, officials for the upcoming Memorial Tournament at Muirfield Village in Dublin, Ohio today announced playing commitments from Jason Day, Cameron Young, Ludwig Oberg, Akshay Bhatia, Chris Goddard, and Russell Henley. Meanwhile, the PGA Tour of America announcing today the removal of Don Ray Jr. as their president. This is the Ohio News Network.
20: Your Skynet weather forecast calls for mostly cloudy skies overnight, a low of 60 degrees. For Wednesday, showers are likely with thunderstorms possible in the late afternoon. It'll be partly sunny with a high near 80 degrees and calm winds. For Wednesday night, partly cloudy with a low of 58. Thursday, more sunshine, a high 74. For Friday, sunny and 77 degrees. For Skynet weather, I'm Max Crenshaw on ESPN Radio 1430 AM at 105.7 FM.
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0: The closeout the series is on Thursday from San Antonio with the broadcast beginning at 8 p.m. Eastern on ESPN Radio. Sticking in the NBA, Celtics coach Joe Mazzulla was named NBA Coach of the Year on Tuesday night, officially wrapping up the league's postseason awards schedule. Mazzulla led the Celtics to 56 wins in the season, number two seed in the Eastern Conference, despite Jason Tatum missing most of the season with a torn Achilles tendon. Boston lost to Philly in seven games in the first round of these past playoffs. In the Stanley Cup playoffs, the Vegas Golden Knights are headed back to the Stanley Cup Finals for the third time in nine seasons after picking up the 2-1 win over the Avalanche for a clean 4-0 series sweep. The Golden Knights will take on the winner of the Hurricanes-Canadiens series that has the Hurricanes leading currently 2-1 with Game 4 coming up Wednesday in Montreal. For more scores and analysis, check out ESPN.com and the all-new ESPN app. Coming up, more reaction to Western Conference Final Game Number 5, OKC's victory over San Antonio on Game Night with Myron Metcalf and me, Q Myers, here on ESPN Radio on the all-new ESPN app.
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34: 6:40 left in the third. Caruso lobs it too high for Holmgren, gets it, and Wemby tried to block it, but Holmgren went up and stuffed it. Chet Holmgren takes on Wemby and wins it.

0: OKC 3-2 series lead. Game 6 Thursday, 8:30 Eastern in San Antonio. We'll, of course, have it here on ESPN Radio, presented by Gusto. Celtics coach Joe Mazzulla named the NBA's Coach of the Year Tuesday, officially wrapping up the NBA's postseason award schedule. Speaking of coaches in the NBA, the Cavaliers are keeping theirs. ESPN insider Shams Charania.
1: Sources tell me that Kenny Atkinson will return as head coach of the Cleveland Cavaliers for his third season. His job is safe. Over his first 2 years as coach of the Cavaliers, he's had a franchise-best win percentage of over 70%. The end was ugly, though. It was a sweep, 4-0 to the Cavs, or to the Knicks, I should say. But year-over-year growth for the Cavs, second round last season, coach of the year for Kenny Atkinson, the conference finals this year, and he's got the support of Donovan Mitchell and James Harden. And this is the first conference finals for the Cavaliers without a LeBron James-led team in 34 years. So there's a lot for the Cavaliers to deconstruct now over the coming days and weeks. I expect the Cavaliers front office to be opportunistic with potential roster upgrades this offseason.
0: The Cavaliers swept by the Knicks in that round. Changes perhaps coming. The thoughts of Kenny Smith?
2: Coach Atkinson said that they took a step.
3: Mm-hmm.
2: They took a step in terms of what it looks like on paper, meaning they got to the conference finals where the last years they did not. However, they also took a step backwards because they also were, it showed what you're vulnerable to everyone else in the Eastern Conference. The way the Knicks beat them, they've shown how vulnerable they are. The one thing that the Cavaliers are going to have to do, it's not all about personnel. Yes, James will get older, and there's some other players that you have to think about, but they have to change their offensive strategy and philosophy. They have to include the two guys in the interior more and figure out a way to conclude them more, because when the game slows down, being a ball-dominant six-second dribbler is not productive. And that's why the Knicks lost last year, because Brunson had to do the six seconds or more dribbling. And then this year they said, no, we're going to add people to our bench, and we're going to have more ball movement and more body movement, and we're going to be tougher to guard. So what happens today? You have the first time where you had, what, 130 points and no 20-point scorer.
3: Yeah.
2: Because you have spread the wealth. That is exactly what the Cleveland Cavaliers have to do if they want to move forward, because they took a step forward, but they went a step backwards in terms of being vulnerable.
0: Wound up being swept in the conference finals. Straight ahead, everybody got a hit, but not everybody got a win. That's next. SportsCenter All Night continues. It's ESPN Radio.
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18: Latest is the Ravens want to hammer out a deal with Jackson, and the fact that he's in the building and has had better attendance this offseason than last is a sign of good faith. But they got to get this to the finish line. Now, Jackson is his own agent, so at least they have him in person now. They can try to hammer this out. I have talked to some people around the league who at least wonder, since Jackson is 2 years away from free agency, it's been at times rocky with Baltimore in the contract front. Does he want to wait out this year, play it out, ball out, let the market go higher when, you know, Caleb Williams and Drake May and Jaden Daniels, all those guys could get new deals? His money would only go up at that point. So we'll see if Baltimore can close that gap in the next few months.
0: And he has been on the practice field. SportsCenter All Night, ESPN Radio, Monday, Memorial Day. Astros had three pitchers combined to no-hit the Rangers. Tuesday, the Rangers were not no-hit.
19: 1-2, and here it comes. And Peterson hits one high and deep to right field. Back goes Smith to the wall, and that ball is history. That's 10 rows up. A three-run Jimmy Jack for Jack Peterson. He has taken his time circling the bases. It's 8-0 Rangers in the first inning.
0: First inning. 105-3 the fan. Rangers, 8 runs. That's the second most in a first inning following a game where the team was no-hit in baseball history. Rangers beat the Astros 10-7. Astros' four-game win streak is snapped. 2-LA, Dodgers hosting the Rockies. This one turned into a blowout.
20: 0-2 pitch is swung on, hit in the air to center field and deep. It's got McCarthy turned around. He's back to the wall. It's gone. A home run for Mookie Betts. And he's dancing around second base, leaping and pumping his fist between second and third. Dodgers with a 2-0 lead. Mookie Betts, home run number 5. He swings, hits a high drive to left and deep. This ball back, and this ball is gone. A home run. Betts' second home run of the night. A 3-run shot, and the Dodgers lead it 13-1. A Mookie moment here in 2026 as Mookie announces he is back.
0: AM 570, LA Sports, Mookie Betts, 3 for 5. 2 of the 3 hits were home runs, drives in 5. Betts, 5 RBI, tied for the most in any games, any game over the last 2 seasons. Shohei Ohtani was hit in the hand in the 4th inning. He was later subbed out. He is scheduled to start on Wednesday. Dodgers do get the win, 15-6. 5th time over the last 30 seasons they've had 35 wins through their first 55 games. On the other side of that coin, Cubs put up a run on Tuesday, but they gave up 12 to the Pirates.
1: And the 1-1. Driven towards center, playable. Garcia's going to make the catch. And the Pirates make it 2 in a row, and the Cubs have lost 10 consecutive games. The final tonight, Pirates 12, Cubs 1.
0: Cubs Radio Network, Pirates 4th game with 10 or more runs this season. 3rd straight win overall. Cubs, meanwhile, 10 straight losses. ESPN analyst Eduardo Perez.
21: There's a couple things that you get a perfect storm from, right? The injuries that they have sustained on the pitching front is real. Cabrera now goes down to the IL with blisters in his hands. That just hurts and adds to it. But not being able to have the swing and miss from the pitching standpoint, I think hurts the Cubs. Look, they play really well defensively up the middle. They've made some mistakes. Yes, they have. And then you look at the hitting part of it. Have they been successful staying within the zone? The answer is no. They've chased out of the zone. And if you look at guys that usually do not chase, you have guys on that roster that have been able to do that. But unfortunately for the Cubs, it has not been the right formula as of late. They played well a month ago, and then all of a sudden they can't figure things out, and they need to be aggressive trying to figure things out now in the zone offensively, something they haven't been able to do.
0: Cubs are the 2nd team in baseball history to have multiple 10-game win streaks and a 10-game losing streak in the same season. Yankees pound the Royals.
1: Rosario drives that to right field. That ball is gone. Hits off the top of the wall and gets out. 2nd home run of the night for Amed Rosario. Big smile on his face. The right fist and a 4-hit night for Rosario.
0: As the Yankees beat the Royals 15-1, Yes Network with the call. 24 hits for the Yankees in the win. Angels get a bunch of runs with 1 swing.
1: Grissom awaits the pitch and swings at this one and lifts a high fly ball that's carrying deep out into right center field. And that ball is out of here. It's a grand slam for Vaughn Grissom. And the Angels are on top in this ball game. The Halos lead it 9-6.
0: Angels Radio AM 830. Angels a 10-6 win over Detroit. Detroit's 7th straight home loss. Are they right to keep their coach? That's next. It's ESPN Radio.
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0: Good afternoon. This is Paul Keels. According to reports, the Cleveland Cavaliers will bring Kenny Atkinson back as head coach. This coming a day after the Cavaliers were eliminated by the New York Knicks in a 4-game sweep in the NBA's Eastern Conference Finals last night. The Western Conference Finals resume tonight with Game 5, San Antonio at Oklahoma City. The Spurs and the Thunder
2: are tied at 2-2. Baseball this evening, Cincinnati Reds gun for a third straight win as they take on the New York Mets in the Big Apple. The Mets have dropped six in a row. Chase Burns to pitch for the Reds. The Mets have yet to officially name their starting pitcher for tonight. Cleveland Guardians, who maintain a 3.5-game lead atop the American League Central, will continue their series at home tonight with the Washington Nationals. Cade Cavalli will pitch for Washington. Slade Giacconi on the mound for the Guardians. From football, Manny Fernandez, who was a star defensive lineman on the Miami Dolphins' two Super Bowl championship teams in the early 70s, has passed away at age 79. Fernandez was a two-time Pro Bowler and part of the undefeated Dolphins team in 72 that picked up the nickname of the no-name defense. Amongst first-round play at the French Open today, former world number one Daniil Medvedev, who was ranked sixth, was upset in a five-set, three-and-a-half-hour match by Australian Adam Walton, a wild card in the tournament field. From golf, officials for the upcoming Memorial Tournament at Muirfield Village in Dublin, Ohio today announced playing commitments from Jason Day, Cameron Young, Ludwig Oberg, Akshay Bhatia, Chris Gutterup, and Russell Henley. Meanwhile, the PGA Tour of America announcing today the removal of Don Ray Jr. as their president. This is the Ohio News Network.
3: Your Skynet weather forecast calls for mostly cloudy skies overnight, a low of 60 degrees. For Wednesday, showers are likely with thunderstorms possible in the late afternoon. It'll be partly sunny with a high near 80 degrees and calm winds. For Wednesday night, partly cloudy with a low of 58. Thursday, more sunshine, a high 74. For Friday, sunny and 77 degrees. For Skynet weather, I'm Max Crenshaw on ESPN Radio 1430 AM at 105.7 FM.
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10: For most of the fourth quarter, and the Oklahoma City Thunder take the pivotal fifth game, 127-114 over San Antonio, and they got a shot to return to the NBA Finals if they can win Thursday night in South Texas.
0: 127-114, Thunder with the win in Game 5. Shai Gilgeous-Alexander, 32 points as OKC bounces back from the Game 4 loss.
11: I think we just learned from our mistakes. We learned from what we talked about as a group, and we just applied it tonight. I think that is the most important thing. Like, a series, especially against a good team, is like a chess match. Like, you go back and forth with adjustments and game plans and switching to things and trying new things. And I think, like, they obviously punched us really good in Game 4. We got better than the team that played Game 4 for Game 5.
0: 32 points for SGA, half of them coming from the free throw line. 16 of 17 from the line. 16 free throws, a playoff career high. Thunder get the win. They are a win away from a second straight appearance in the NBA Finals. You heard the game here on ESPN Radio as the Thunder pick up a 10th straight playoff win following a loss. Mark Kestershire, PJ Carlissimo have the call for us. Back to OKC. Mark.
10: Jay, thank you very much. The Oklahoma City Thunder, since the postseason 2 years ago, have not lost back-to-back playoff games. Tonight, in the crucial fifth game of this series, tied at two games apiece, Oklahoma City, PJ, got 32 points from Shai Gilgeous-Alexander. Coach Mark Degnalt pushed the right buttons. Jared McCain, he gave him a start, 18 of his 20 in the second half, and the Thunder now up 3-2 in the series.
12: Yeah, and how about the two bigs, Kesty? Kind of quietly. I mean, we talked about them all night, but Chet Holmgren was 6-for-9 from the field. Isaiah Hartenstein was 6-for-8. They both had double-doubles. 16 points, 11 boards for Chet. 12 points, 15 boards for Isaiah Hartenstein. They got the better of Victor Wembanyama. They held Victor to 20, but it took 4-for-15 shooting. And the SGA, as good as he was, the MVP, only shot 7-for-19 again. The defense has really been a problem for him, the way they're contesting him and the way they're being really physical. But as usual, he gets himself to the free throw line, goes 16 for 17 from the free throw line. You see the OKC defense, if you just read the numbers, field goal percentage, 48% OKC, 40% San Antonio, 44 from three OKC, 29 from three for San Antonio. Excellent defensive performance. And guess who arguably again was the best player on the floor for the OKC Thunder? Alex Caruso.
10: Alex Caruso off the bench with a 22-point effort. So this is what we know. OKC last year twice, 2-2 at home, one game five. They won both series, but they didn't close out on the road in game six. So San Antonio, the young Spurs at home, trying to force this to the limit coming up on Thursday night.
12: Oh, they're going to need a super effort. There's no question about that. Both of these teams are getting tired the deeper they get into the series. Dylan Harper has not looked the same to me since his injury. De'Aaron Fox is limping, and he really struggled tonight. Devin Vassell, for the first time, struggled. More OKC Thunder stepping up. And we still have in the bullpen, I don't know whether we're going to see them, but you got J-Dub and A.J. Mitchell. Another aspect of this game that makes it more, even more impressive, the way OKC took care of business without two of their main cogs.
10: OKC would like to take care of business in six because the Knicks are waiting with a lot of rest, healthy, and on a generational run right now, having won 11 straight, waiting for their NBA Finals partner. We know this, Oklahoma City is one win away from making it back-to-back trips to the finals. They'll take a 3-2 series lead to San Antonio for Game 6 Thursday night here on ESPN Radio. Game 5 goes to Oklahoma City, 127-114 over San Antonio. For PJ Carlesimo, I'm Mark Kestisher right here on your home for the NBA, ESPN Radio, and the ESPN app. Let's go back to our pal Jay Reynolds in the studio.
0: All right, Mark. Thunder, third straight Game 5 win in a series tied 2-2. Game 6, as you mentioned, Thursday. We'll have it here on ESPN Radio. SportsCenter all night. Knicks, as you mentioned, Mark, waiting in the wings after their sweep of the Cavaliers. New York into the finals for the first time since 1999. They do it under Mike Brown, who took over as head coach a year ago when the franchise made a divisive coaching change. Former Knicks forward Charles Oakley.
5: I think every coach on the bench got a position to play in every quarter. Then they got another thing they do is they watch the matchups on the other team, put somebody in. They've got somebody in the game. If it don't fit, they match up. They'll get them off the bench. So I think really make some adjustments for playing guys, you know, even though you start. But if you see a matchup that the guy can't probably, you know, later on, like, you know, 34th quarter, see they like, they go to the bench. But the guys just been playing well. The coaching staff doing a great job. Mike Brown, you got to give him credit. He got them where they didn't go last year. And that was the key, get them to the finals.
0: Charles Oakley earlier on Freddie and Harry, weekday afternoons here on ESPN Radio. As for Cleveland, Cavs are swept in the conference finals, but they're keeping their coach, Kenny Atkinson, returning for a third season to lead the team with his staff after being swept. ESPN insider Brian Windhorst.
7: Kenny Atkinson's won almost 120 regular season games the last 2 years and led to the Cavs, I think, to maybe their eighth conference finals in 56 years of existence. Like, the fact that he would have to be verified to return is an indication of how bad the conference finals went. But okay, now look forward. James Harden holds the key to what happens with this Cavs offseason. Let me explain to you how. He has a $42 million player option. I expect him to waive that player option and enter into a new contract with the Cavs, a multi-year deal that would take that $42 million down a little bit and give him more guaranteed money long term. What that would accomplish is allow the Cavs to move out of the second apron, which would give them the opportunity to potentially do some more business. What would that business be? Well, now here's where it gets complicated because there's several different pathways they could go. Look, the Knicks a year ago made the conference finals and they said, we believe in this team and we're going to bring them back and we're going to ride it again. And look what happened. They're in the finals. The difference was the Knicks team were very impressive in the playoffs last year, upsetting the Boston Celtics. The Cavs were 8-10 in the playoffs this year. So the question is, what do they do? Already this year, when they traded James Harden, 26-year-old Darius Garland for 36-year-old James Harden, they indicated they were willing to more invest in the now. So you ask yourself the question, will they be willing to

0: first 2 years as coach of the Cavaliers, he's had a franchise best win percentage of over 70%. The end was ugly, though. It was a sweep, 4-0 to the Cavs, or to the Knicks, I should say. But year over year growth for the Cavs, second round last season, coach of the year for Kenny Atkinson, the conference finals this year, and he's got the support of Donovan Mitchell and James Harden. And this is the first conference finals for the Cavaliers without a LeBron James-led team in 34 years. So there's a lot for the Cavaliers to deconstruct now over the coming days and weeks. I expect the Cavaliers front office to be opportunistic with potential roster upgrades this offseason.
1: The Cavaliers swept by the Knicks in that round. Changes perhaps coming. The thoughts of Kenny Smith?
2: Coach Atkinson said that they took a step.
3: Mm-hmm.
2: They took a step in terms of what it looks like on paper, meaning they got to the conference finals where the last years they did not. However, they also took a step backwards because they also were, it showed what you're vulnerable to everyone else in the Eastern Conference. The way the Knicks beat them, they've shown how vulnerable they are. The one thing that the Cavaliers are going to have to do, it's not all about personnel. Yes, James will get older, and there's some other players that you have to think about, but they have to change their offensive strategy and philosophy. They have to include the two guys in the interior more and figure out a way to include them more, because when the game slows down, being a ball-dominant six-second dribbler is not productive. And that's why the Knicks lost last year, because Brunson had to do the 6 seconds of more dribbling. And then this year they said, no, we're going to add people to our bench, and we're going to have more ball movement and more body movement, and we're going to be tougher to guard. So what happens today? You have the first time where you had, 130 points and no 20-point scorer.
3: Yeah.
2: Because you have spread the wealth. That is exactly what the Cleveland Cavaliers have to do if they want to move forward, because they took a step forward and big, but they went a step backwards in terms of being vulnerable.
1: Wound up being swept in the conference finals. Straight ahead, everybody got a hit, but not everybody got a win. That's next. SportsCenter All Night continues. It's ESPN Radio.
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14: Hey, so what's a great way to spread awareness that driving high is illegal everywhere? A catchy song, of course.

0: with potential roster upgrades this offseason.
1: The Cavaliers swept by the Knicks in that round. Changes perhaps coming. The thoughts of Kenny Smith?
2: Coach Atkinson said that they took a step.
3: Mm-hmm.
2: They took a step in terms of what it looks like on paper, meaning they got to the conference finals where the last years they did not. However, they also took a step backwards because they also were, it showed what you're vulnerable to everyone else in the Eastern Conference. The way the Knicks beat them, they've shown how vulnerable they are. The one thing that the Cavaliers are going to have to do, it's not all about personnel. Yes, James will get older, and there's some other players that you have to think about, but they have to change their offensive strategy and philosophy. They have to include the two guys in the interior more and figure out a way to include them more, because when the game slows down, being a ball-dominant six-second dribbler is not productive. And that's why the Knicks lost last year, because Brunson had to do the six seconds or more dribbling. And then this year they said, no, we're going to add people to our bench, and we're going to have more ball movement and more body movement, and we're going to be tougher to guard. So what happens today? You have the first time where you had, 130 points and no 20-point scorer.
3: Yeah.
2: Because you have spread the wealth. That is exactly what the Cleveland Cavaliers have to do if they want to move forward, because they took a step forward and they, but they went a step backwards in terms of being vulnerable.
1: Wound up being swept in the conference finals. Straight ahead, everybody got a hit, but not everybody got a win. That's next. SportsCenter All Night continues. It's ESPN Radio.
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20: The latest is the Ravens want to hammer out a deal with Jackson, and the fact that he's in the building and has had better attendance this offseason than last is a sign of good faith. But they got to get this to the finish line. Now, Jackson is his own agent, so at least they have him in person now. They can try to hammer this out. I have talked to some people around the league who at least wonder, since Jackson is 2 years away from free agency, it's been at times rocky with Baltimore in the contract front. Does he want to wait out this year, play it out, ball out, let the market go higher when, you know, Caleb Williams and Drake May and Jaden Daniels, those guys could get new deals? His money would only go up at that point. So we'll see if Baltimore can close that gap in the next few months.
1: And he has been on the practice field. SportsCenter All Night, ESPN Radio, Monday, Memorial Day. Astros had three pitchers combined to no-hit the Rangers. Tuesday, the Rangers were not no-hit.
21: 1-2, and here it comes. And Peterson hits one high and deep to right field. Back goes Smith to the wall, and that ball is history. That's 10 rows up. A three-run Jimmy Jack. For Jack Peterson, he has taken his time circling the bases. It's 8-0 Rangers in the first inning.
1: First inning. 105-3, the Fan. Rangers, 8 runs. That's the second most in a first inning following a game where the team was no-hit in baseball history. Rangers beat the Astros 10-7. Astros' four-game win streak is snapped. 2-LA, Dodgers hosting the Rockies. This one turned into a blowout.
22: 0-2 pitch is swung on, hit in the air to center field and deep. It's got McCarthy turned around. He's back to the wall. It's gone. A home run for Mookie Betts. And he's dancing around second base, leaping and pumping his fist between second and third. Dodgers with a 2-0 lead. Mookie Betts, home run number 5. He swings, hits a high drive to left and deep. This ball back, and this ball is gone. A home run. Betts' second home run of the night. A 3-run shot, and the Dodgers lead it 13-1. A Mookie moment here in 2026 as Mookie announces he is back.
1: AM 570, LA Sports, Mookie Betts, 3-for-5. 2 of the 3 hits were home runs, drives in 5. Betts, 5 RBI, tied for the most in any game over the last 2 seasons. Shohei Ohtani was hit in the hand in the 4th inning. He was later subbed out. He is scheduled to start on Wednesday. Dodgers do get the win, 15-6. 5th time over the last 30 seasons they've had 35 wins through their first 55 games. On the other side of that coin, Cubs put up a run on Tuesday, but they gave up 12 to the Pirates.
23: And the 1-1. Driven towards center, playable. Garcia's going to make the catch. And the Pirates make it 2 in a row, and the Cubs have lost 10 consecutive games. The final tonight, Pirates 12, Cubs 1.
1: Cubs Radio Network, Pirates 4th game with 10 or more runs this season. 3rd straight win overall. Cubs, meanwhile, 10 straight losses. ESPN analyst Eduardo Perez.
0: There's a couple things that you get a perfect storm from, right? The injuries that they have sustained on the pitching front is real. Cabrera now goes down to the IL with blisters in his hands. That just hurts and adds to it. But not being able to have the swing and miss from the pitching standpoint, I think hurts the Cubs. Look, they play really well defensively up the middle. They've made some mistakes. Yes, they have. And then you look at the hitting part of it. Have they been successful staying within the zone? The answer is no. They've chased out of the zone. And if you look at guys that usually do not chase, you have guys on that roster that have been able to do that. But unfortunately for the Cubs, it has not been the right formula as of late. They played well a month ago, and then all of a sudden they can't figure things out, and they need to be aggressive trying to figure things out now in the zone offensively, something they haven't been able to do.
1: Cubs are the second team in baseball history to have multiple 10-game win streaks and a 10-game losing streak in the same season. Yankees pound the Royals.
2: Rosario drives that to right field. That ball is gone. Hits off the top of the wall and gets out. Second home run of the night for Amed Rosario. Big smile on his face. The right fist and a four-hit night for Rosario.
1: As the Yankees beat the Royals 15-1, Yes Network with the call. 24 hits for the Yankees in the win. Angels get a bunch of runs with one swing.
2: Grissom awaits the pitch and swings at this one and lifts a high fly ball that's carrying deep out into right center field, and that ball is out of here. It's a grand slam for Vaughn Grissom, and the Angels are on top in this ball game. The Halos lead it 9-6.
1: Angels Radio AM 830. Angels a 10-6 win over Detroit. Detroit's seventh straight home loss. Are they right to keep their coach? That's next. It's ESPN Radio.
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28: Good afternoon. This is Paul Keels. According to reports, the Cleveland Cavaliers will bring Kenny Atkinson back as head coach. This coming a day after the Cavaliers were eliminated by the New York Knicks in a four-game sweep in the NBA's Eastern Conference Finals last night. The Western Conference Finals resume tonight with Game 5, San Antonio at Oklahoma City. The Spurs and the Thunder are tied at 2-2. Baseball this evening, Cincinnati Reds gun for a third straight win as they take on the New York Mets in the Big Apple. The Mets have dropped six in a row. Chase Burns to pitch for the Reds. The Mets have yet to officially name their starting pitcher for tonight. Cleveland Guardians, who maintain a 3.5-game lead atop the American League Central, will continue their series at home tonight with the Washington Nationals. Cade Cavalli will pitch for Washington. Slade Ciccone on the mound for the Guardians. From football, Manny Fernandez, who was a star defensive lineman on the Miami Dolphins two Super Bowl championship teams in the early 70s, has passed away at age 79. Fernandez was a two-time Pro Bowler and part of the undefeated Dolphins team in 72 that picked up the nickname of the no-name defense. Amongst first-round play at the French Open today, former world number one Daniil Medvedev, who was ranked sixth, was upset in a five-set, three-and-a-half-hour match by Australian Adam Walton, a wild card in the tournament field. from golf officials for the upcoming Memorial Tournament at Muirfield Village in Dublin, Ohio today and asked playing commitments from Jason Day, Cameron Young, Ludvig Åberg, Akshay Bhatia, Chris Goddard, and Russell Henley. Meanwhile, the PGA Tour of America announcing today the removal of Don Ray Jr. as their president. This is the Ohio News Network.
3: Your Skynet weather forecast calls for mostly cloudy skies overnight, a low of 60 degrees. For Wednesday, showers are likely with thunderstorms possible in the late afternoon. It'll be partly sunny with a high near 80 degrees and calm winds. For Wednesday night, partly cloudy with a low of 58. Thursday, more sunshine, a high 74. For Friday, sunny and 77 degrees. For Skynet weather, I'm Max Crenshaw on ESPN Radio 1430 AM at 105.7 FM.
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0: For most of the fourth quarter, and the Oklahoma City Thunder take the pivotal fifth game, 127-114 over San Antonio, and they got a shot to return to the NBA Finals if they can win Thursday night in South Texas.
1: 127-114, Thunder with the win in Game 5. Shai Gilgeous-Alexander, 32 points as OKC bounces back from the Game 4 loss.
43: I think we just learned from our mistakes. We learned from what we talked about as a group, and we just applied it tonight. I think that is the most important thing. Like, a series, especially against a good team, is like a chess match. Like, you go back and forth with adjustments and game plans and switching the things and trying new things. And I think, like, they obviously punched us really good in Game 4. We got better than the team that played Game 4 for Game 5.
1: 32 points for SGA, half of them coming from the free throw line. 16 of 17 from the line. 16 free throws, a playoff career high. Thunder get the win. They are a win away from a second straight appearance in the NBA Finals. You heard the game here on ESPN Radio as the Thunder pick up a 10th straight playoff win following a loss. Mark Kestisher, PJ Carlissimo have the call for us. Back to OKC. Mark?
0: Jay, thank you very much. The Oklahoma City Thunder, since the postseason 2 years ago, have not lost back-to-back playoff games. Tonight, in the crucial fifth game of this series, tied at two games apiece, Oklahoma City, PJ, got 32 points from Shai Gilgeous-Alexander. Coach Mark Degnalt pushed the right buttons. Jared McCaney gave him a start, 18 of his 20 in the second half, and the Thunder now up 3-2 in the series.
44: Yeah, and how about the two bigs, Kesty? Kind of quietly. I mean, we talked about them all night, but Chet Holmgren was 6-for-9 from the field. Isaiah Hartenstein was 6-for-8. They both had double-doubles. 16 points, 11 boards for Chet. 12 points, 15 boards for Isaiah Hartenstein. They got the better of Victor Wembanyama. They held Victor to 20, but it took 4-for-15 shooting. And the SGA, as good as he was, the MVP, only shot 7-for-19 again. The defense has really been a problem for him, the way they're contesting him and the way they're being really physical. But, as usual, he gets himself to the free throw line, goes 16-for-17 from the free throw line. You see the OKC defense, if you just read the numbers, field goal percentage, 48% OKC, 40% San Antonio, 44 from three OKC, 29 from three for San Antonio. Excellent defensive performance. And guess who, arguably, again, was the best player on the floor for the OKC Thunder? Alex Caruso.
0: Alex Caruso off the bench with a 22-point effort. So this is what we know. OKC last year twice, 2-2 at home, one game five. They won both series,
2: but they didn't close out on the road in game six. So San Antonio, the young Spurs at home, trying to force this to the limit coming up on Thursday night.
44: Oh, they're going to need a super effort. There's no question about that. Both of these teams are getting tired the deeper they get into the series. Dylan Harper has not looked the same to me since his injury. De'Aaron Fox is limping, and he really struggled tonight. Devin himself, for the first time, struggled. More OKC Thunder stepping up, and we still have in the bullpen, I don't know whether we're going to see them, but you got J-Dub and A.J. Mitchell. Another aspect of this game that makes it more, even more impressive, the way OKC took care of business without two of their main cogs.
2: OKC would like to take care of business in six because the Knicks are waiting with a lot of rest, healthy, and on a generational run right now, having won 11 straight, waiting for their NBA Finals partner. We know this, Oklahoma City is one win away from making it back-to-back trips to the finals. They'll take a 3-2 series lead to San Antonio for Game 6 Thursday night here on ESPN Radio. Game 5 goes to Oklahoma City, 127-114 over San Antonio. For PJ Carlesimo, I'm Mark Kestisher right here on your home for the NBA, ESPN Radio, and the ESPN app. Let's go back to our pal Jay Reynolds in the studio.
1: All right, Mark. Thunder, third straight Game 5 win in a series tied 2-2. Game 6, as you mentioned, Thursday. We'll have it here on ESPN Radio. SportsCenter all night. Knicks, as you mentioned, Mark, waiting in the wings after their sweep of the Cavaliers. New York into the finals for the first time since 1999. They do it under Mike Brown, who took over as head coach a year ago when the franchise made a divisive coaching change. Former Knicks forward Charles Oakley.
5: I think every coach on the bench got a position to play in every quarter. Then they got another thing they do is they watch the matchups. On the other team put somebody in, they've got somebody in the game. If it don't fit, they match up, they get them off the bench. So I think really made some adjustments for playing guys. You know, even though you start, but if you see a matchup that the guy can't probably, you know, lay on, like, you know, 34th quarter, see they like, they go to the bench. But the guys just been playing well. The coaching staff doing a great job. Mike Brown, you got to give him credit. He got them where they didn't go last year. And that was the key, get them to the finals.
1: Charles Oakley earlier on Freddie and Harry, weekday afternoons here on ESPN Radio. As for Cleveland, Cavs are swept in the conference finals, but they're keeping their coach, Kenny Atkinson, returning for a third season to lead the team with his staff after being swept. ESPN insider Brian Windhorst.
6: Kenny Atkinson's won almost 120 regular season games the last 2 years. It led to the Cavs, I think, to maybe their eighth conference finals in 56 years of existence. Like, the fact that he would have to be verified to return is an indication of how bad the conference finals went. But okay, now look forward. James Harden holds the key to what happens with this Cavs offseason. Let me explain to you how. He has a $42 million player option. I expect him to waive that player option and enter into a new contract with the Cavs, a multi-year deal that would take that $42 million down a little bit and give him more guaranteed money long term. What that would accomplish is allow the Cavs to move out of the second apron, which would give them the opportunity to potentially do some more business. What would that business be? Well, now here's where it gets complicated because there's several different pathways they could go. Look, the Knicks a year ago made the conference finals and they said, we believe in this team and we're going to bring them back and we're going to ride it again. And look what happened. They're in the finals. The difference was the Knicks team were very impressive in the playoffs last year, upsetting the Boston Celtics. The Cavs were 8-10 in the playoffs this year. So the question is, what do they do? Already this year, when they traded James Harden, 26-year-old Darius Garland for 36-year-old James Harden, they indicated they were willing to more invest in the now. So you ask yourself the question, will they be willing to

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2: Good afternoon. This is Paul Keels. According to reports, the Cleveland Cavaliers will bring Kenny Atkinson back as head coach. This coming a day after the Cavaliers were eliminated by the New York Knicks in a four-game sweep in the NBA's Eastern Conference Finals last night. The Western Conference Finals resume tonight with Game 5, San Antonio at Oklahoma City. The Spurs and the Thunder are tied at 2-2. Baseball this evening, Cincinnati Reds gun for a third straight win as they take on the New York Mets in the Big Apple. The Mets have dropped six in a row. Chase Burns to pitch for the Reds. The Mets have yet to officially name their starting pitcher for tonight. Cleveland Guardians, who maintain a 3.5-game lead atop the American League Central, will continue their series at home tonight with the Washington Nationals. Cade Cavalli will pitch for Washington. Slade Ciccone on the mound for the Guardians. From football, Manny Fernandez, who was a star defensive lineman on the Miami Dolphins' two Super Bowl championship teams in the early 70s, has passed away at age 79. Fernandez was a two-time Pro Bowler and part of the undefeated Dolphins team in 72 that picked up the nickname of the no-name defense. Amongst first-round play at the French Open today, former world number one Daniil Medvedev, who was ranked sixth, was upset in a five-set, three-and-a-half-hour match by Australian Adam Walton, a wild card in the tournament field. From golf, officials for the upcoming Memorial Tournament at Muirfield Village in Dublin, Ohio today announced playing commitments from Jason Day, Cameron Young, Ludwig Oberg, Akshay Bhatia, Chris Goddard, and Russell Henley. Meanwhile, the PGA Tour of America announcing today the removal of Don Ray Jr. as their president. This is the Ohio News Network.
3: Your Skynet weather forecast calls for mostly cloudy skies overnight, a low of 60 degrees. For Wednesday, showers are likely with thunderstorms possible in the late afternoon. It'll be partly sunny with a high near 80 degrees and calm winds. For Wednesday night, partly cloudy with a low of 58. Thursday, more sunshine, a high 74. For Friday, sunny and 77 degrees. For Skynet weather, I'm Max Crenshaw on ESPN Radio 1430 AM at 105.7 FM.
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0: The latest is the Ravens want to hammer out a deal with Jackson, and the fact that he's in the building and has had better attendance this offseason than last is a sign of good faith. But they got to get this to the finish line. Now, Jackson is his own agent, so at least they have him in person now. They can try to hammer this out. I have talked to some people around the league who at least wonder, since Jackson is 2 years away from free agency, it's been at times rocky with Baltimore on the contract front. Does he want to wait out this year, play it out, ball out, let the market go higher when, you know, Caleb Williams and Drake May and Jaden Daniels, those guys could get new deals? His money would only go up at that point. So we'll see if Baltimore can close that gap in the next few months.
2: And he has been on the practice field. SportsCenter All Night, ESPN Radio. Monday, Memorial Day. Astros had three pitchers combined to no-hit the Rangers. Tuesday, the Rangers were not no-hit.
1: 1-2, and here it comes. And Peterson hits one high and deep to right field. Back goes Smith to the wall, and that ball is history. That's 10 rows up. A three-run Jimmy Jack. For Jack Peterson, he has taken his time circling the bases. It's 8-0 Rangers in the first inning.
2: First inning. 105-3 the fan. Rangers, 8 runs. That's the second most in a first inning following a game where the team was no-hit in baseball history. Rangers beat the Astros 10-7. Astros' 4-game win streak is snapped. 2-LA, Dodgers hosting the Rockies. This one turned into a blowout.
4: 0-2 pitch is swung on, hit in the air to center field and deep. It's got McCarthy turned around. He's back to the wall. It's gone. A home run for Mookie Betts. He's dancing around second base, leaping and pumping his fist between second and third. Dodgers with a 2-0 lead. Mookie Betts, home run number 5. He swings, hits a high drive to left and deep. This ball back, and this ball is gone. A home run. Betts, second home run of the night. A 3-run shot, and the Dodgers lead it 13-1. A Mookie moment here in 2026 as Mookie announces he is back.
2: AM 570, LA Sports, Mookie Betts, 3-for-5. 2 of the 3 hits were home runs, drives in 5. Betts, 5 RBI, tie for the most in any game over the last 2 seasons. Shohei Ohtani was hit in the hand in the 4th inning. He was later subbed out. He is scheduled to start on Wednesday. Dodgers do get the win, 15-6. Fifth time over the last 30 seasons they've had 35 wins through their first 55 games. On the other side of that coin, Cubs put up a run on Tuesday, but they gave up 12 to the Pirates.
21: And the 1-1. Driven towards center, playable. Garcia's going to make the catch. And the Pirates make it 2 in a row, and the Cubs have lost 10 consecutive games. The final tonight, Pirates 12, Cubs 1.
2: Cubs Radio Network, Pirates 4th game with 10 or more runs this season. 3rd straight win overall. Cubs, meanwhile, 10 straight losses. ESPN analyst Eduardo Perez.
24: There's a couple things that you get a perfect storm from, right? The injuries that they have sustained on the pitching front is real. Cabrera now goes down to the IL with blisters in his hands. That just hurts and adds to it. But not being able to have the swing and miss from the pitching standpoint, I think hurts the Cubs. Look, they play really well defensively, up the middle. They've made some mistakes. Yes, they have. And then you look at the hitting part of it. Have they been successful staying within the zone? The answer is no. They've chased out of the zone. And if you look at guys that usually do not chase, you have guys on that roster that have been able to do that. But unfortunately for the Cubs, it has not been the right formula as of late. They played well a month ago, and then all of a sudden they can't figure things out, and they need to be aggressive trying to figure things out now in the zone offensively, something they haven't been able to do.
2: Cubs are the second team in baseball history to have multiple 10-game win streaks and a 10-game losing streak in the same season. Yankees pound the Royals.
25: Rosario drives that to right field. That ball is gone. Hits off the top of the wall and gets out. Second home run of the night for Amed Rosario. Big smile on his face. The right fist and a four-hit night for Rosario.
2: As the Yankees beat the Royals 15-1, Yes Network with the call, 24 hits for the Yankees in the win. Angels get a bunch of runs with one swing.
3: Grissom awaits the pitch and swings at this one and lifts a high fly ball that's carrying deep out into right center field. And that ball is out of here. It's a grand slam for Vaughn Grissom. And the Angels are on top in this ball game. The Halos lead it 9-6.
2: Angels Radio AM 830. Angels a 10-6 win over Detroit. Detroit's seventh straight home loss. Are they right to keep their coach? That's next. It's ESPN Radio.
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2: Good afternoon. This is Paul Keels. According to reports, the Cleveland Cavaliers will bring Kenny Atkinson back as head coach. This coming a day after the Cavaliers were eliminated by the New York Knicks in a four-game sweep in the NBA's Eastern Conference Finals last night. The Western Conference Finals resume tonight with Game 5, San Antonio at Oklahoma City. The Spurs and the Thunder are tied at 2-2. Baseball this evening, Cincinnati Reds gun for a third straight win as they take on the New York Mets in the Big Apple. The Mets have dropped six in a row. Chase Burns to pitch for the Reds. The Mets have yet to officially name their starting pitcher for tonight. Cleveland Guardians, who maintain a 3.5-game lead atop the American League Central, will continue their series at home tonight with the Washington Nationals. Cade Cavalli will pitch for Washington. Slade Ciccone on the mound for the Guardians. From football, Manny Fernandez, who was a star defensive lineman on the Miami Dolphins' two Super Bowl championship teams in the early 70s, has passed away at age 79. Fernandez was a two-time Pro Bowler and part of the undefeated Dolphins team in 72 that picked up the nickname of the no-name defense. Amongst first-round play at the French Open today, former world number one Daniil Medvedev, who was ranked sixth, was upset in a five-set, three-and-a-half-hour match by Australian Adam Walton, a wild card in the tournament field. From golf, officials for the upcoming Memorial Tournament at Muirfield Village in Dublin, Ohio today announced playing commitments from Jason Day, Cameron Young, Ludwig Oberg, Akshay Bhatia, Chris Gotterup, and Russell Henley. Meanwhile, the PGA Tour of America announcing today the removal of Don Ray Jr. as their president. This is the Ohio News Network.
27: Your Skynet weather forecast calls for mostly cloudy skies overnight, a low of 60 degrees. For Wednesday, showers are likely with thunderstorms possible in the late afternoon. It'll be partly sunny with a high near 80 degrees and calm winds. For Wednesday night, partly cloudy with a low of 58. Thursday, more sunshine, a high 74. For Friday, sunny and 77 degrees. For Skynet weather, I'm Max Crenshaw on ESPN Radio 1430 AM at 105.7 FM.
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0: for most of the fourth quarter, and the Oklahoma City Thunder take the pivotal fifth game, 127-114 over San Antonio, and they got a shot to return to the NBA Finals if they can win Thursday night in South Texas.
2: 127-114, Thunder with the win in Game 5. Shea Gilgeous-Alexander, 32 points as OKC bounces back from the Game 4 loss.
9: I think we just learned from our mistakes. We learned from what we talked about as a group, and we just applied it tonight. I think that is the most important thing. Like, a series, especially against a good team, is like a chess match. Like, you go back and forth with adjustments and game plans and switching the things and trying new things. And I think, like, they obviously punched us really good in Game 4. We got better than the team that played Game 4 for Game 5.
2: 32 points for SGA, half of them coming from the free throw line. 16 of 17 from the line. 16 free throws, a playoff career high. Thunder get the win. They are a win away from a second straight appearance in the NBA Finals. You heard the game here on ESPN Radio as the Thunder pick up a 10th straight playoff win following a loss. Mark Kestisher, PJ Carlissimo had the call for us. Back to OKC. Mark?
0: Jay, thank you very much. The Oklahoma City Thunder, since the postseason 2 years ago, have not lost back-to-back playoff games. Tonight, in the crucial fifth game of this series, tied at two games apiece, Oklahoma City, PJ, got 32 points from Shea Gilgeous-Alexander. Coach Mark Degnault pushed the right buttons. Jared McCaney gave him a start, 18 of his 20 in the second half, and the Thunder now up 3-2 in the series.
11: Yeah, and how about the two bigs, Kesty? Kind of quietly, I mean, we talked about them all night, but Chet Holmgren was 6-for-9 from the field. Isaiah Hartenstein was 6-for-8. They both had double-doubles. 16 points, 11 boards for Chet. 12 points, 15 boards for Isaiah Hartenstein. They got the better of Victor Wembanyama. They held Victor to 20, but it took 4-for-15 shooting. And the SGA, as good as he was, the MVP, only shot 7-for-19 again. The defense has really been a problem for him, the way they're contesting him and the way they're being really physical. But as usual, he gets himself to the free throw line, goes 16-for-17 from the free throw line. You see the OKC defense, if you just read the numbers, field goal percentage, 48% OKC, 40% San Antonio, 44 from three OKC, 29 from three for San Antonio. Excellent defensive performance. And guess who arguably again was the best player on the floor for the OKC Thunder? Alex Caruso.
0: Alex Caruso off the bench with a 22-point effort. So this is what we know. OKC last year twice, 2-2 at home, one game five. They won both series, but they didn't close out on the road in game six. So San Antonio, the young Spurs at home, trying to force this to the limit coming up on Thursday night.
11: Oh, they're going to need a super effort. There's no question about that. Both of these teams are getting tired the deeper they get into the series. Dylan Harper has not looked the same to me since his injury. De'Aaron Fox is limping, and he really struggled tonight. Devin Vassell, for the first time, struggled. More OKC Thunder stepping up, and we still have in the bullpen, I don't know whether we're going to see them, but you got J-Dub and A.J. Mitchell. Another aspect of this game that makes it more, even more impressive, the way OKC took care of business without two of their main cogs.
0: OKC would like to take care of business in six because the Knicks are waiting with a lot of rest, healthy, and on a generational run right now, having won 11 straight, waiting for their NBA Finals partner. We know this, Oklahoma City is one win away from making it back-to-back trips to the finals. They'll take a 3-2 series lead to San Antonio for Game 6 Thursday night here on ESPN Radio. Game 5 goes to Oklahoma City, 127-114 over San Antonio. For PJ Carlesimo, I'm Mark Kestisher right here on your home for the NBA, ESPN Radio, and the ESPN app. Let's go back to our pal Jay Reynolds in the studio.
2: All right, Mark. Thunder, third straight Game 5 win in a series tied 2-2. Game 6, as you mentioned, Thursday. We'll have it here on ESPN Radio. SportsCenter all night. Knicks, as you mentioned, Mark, waiting in the wings after their sweep of the Cavaliers. New York into the finals for the first time since 1999. They do it under Mike Brown, who took over as head coach a year ago when the franchise made a divisive coaching change. Former Knicks forward Charles Oakley.
12: I think every coach on the bench got a position to play in every quarter. Then they got another thing they do is they watch the matchups on the other team, put somebody in. They've got somebody in the game. If it don't fit, they match up. They get them off the bench. So I think really make some adjustments for playing guys. You know, even though you start, but if you see a matchup that the guy can't probably, you know, lay on, like, you know, 34th quarter, see they like they go to the bench. But the guys just been playing well. The coaching staff doing a great job. Mike Brown, you got to give him credit. He got them where they didn't go last year. And that was the key, get them to the finals.
2: Charles Oakley earlier on Freddie and Harry, weekday afternoons here on ESPN Radio. As for Cleveland, Cavs are swept in the conference finals, but they're keeping their coach, Kenny Atkinson, returning for a third season to lead the team with his staff after being swept. ESPN insider Brian Windhorst.
1: Kenny Atkinson's won almost 120 regular season games the last 2 years. It led to the Cavs, I think, to maybe their eighth conference finals in 56 years of existence. Like, the fact that he would have to be verified to return is an indication of how bad the conference finals went. But okay, now look forward. James Harden holds the key to what happens with this Cavs offseason. Let me explain to you how. He has a $42 million player option. I expect him to waive that player option and enter into a new contract with the Cavs, a multi-year deal that would take that $42 million down a little bit and give him more guaranteed money long term. What that would accomplish is allow the Cavs to move into the second, move out of the second apron, which would give them the opportunity to potentially do some more business. What would that business be? Well, now here's where it gets complicated because there's several different pathways they could go. Look, the Knicks a year ago made the conference finals and they said, we believe in this team and we're going to bring them back and we're going to ride it again. And look what happened. They're in the finals. The difference was the Knicks team were very impressive in the playoffs last year, upsetting the Boston Celtics. The Cavs were 8-10 in the playoffs this year. So the question is, what do they do? Already this year, when they traded James Harden, 26-year-old Darius Garland for 36-year-old James Harden, they indicated they were willing to more invest in the now. So you ask yourself the question, will they be willing to touch any of their other young core players? Will they be looking at willing to touch Jared Allen? There's a market for him. That

0: is when it comes to what his career is and the caliber of player he is. Because when you watch him, it's not fun. Last night was not enjoyable watching SGA live up to the moniker of being a free throw merchant. The guy had one made field goal in the first quarter. But in the first half, he had double-digit free throw attempts on his way to a playoff career high, 17 free throw attempts. It wasn't fun watching him flop around like a fish and draw fouls. Now, it's a skill, just like anything else on the basketball court, but from an entertainment value standpoint, it's not enjoyable. And yet, SGA is on the doorstep of being in those conversations with those individuals and being in the conversation for greatest point guard of all time. I'm sorry. I watch it. The eye test doesn't speak to that, but the accolades will. And that's what will become the challenge in judging SGA, because we know Oklahoma City is an all-time great team, but we have to acknowledge that their best player, if he wins back-to-back titles, back-to-back MVPs, potentially back-to-back finals MVPs, is entering the chat with a who's who of the top 10 players that have ever laced them up.
1: And that makes you uncomfortable.
0: Hell yeah, it does.
1: We need to continue that conversation. Plus, U.S. Wembe. 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
8: Your Skynet forecast for today. We can expect some showers and possibly thunderstorms after 5 p.m. Partly sunny for the balance of the day with a high near 80 degrees with calm winds. For tonight, partly cloudy with a low down to 58. Thursday will be sunny with a high 74. Friday, sunny 77. Saturday, sunny 75. For Skynet weather, I'm Britt Richardson on ESPN Radio 1430 AM at 105.7 FM.
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0: member to join the show. Who should be on the list that's not? Is the order wrong? We'll get the reactions from CC and Smalls coming up. Plus, obviously, all of the latest around the Western Conference Finals, both sports last night. Hockey, Golden Knights advanced to the Stanley Cup Finals. Oklahoma City up 3-2 with their win over the Spurs. Wemby doesn't talk to the media post-game. I couldn't put the Spurs on there, but they had a hot mess of a night last night with Wemby not talking, not playing that well. Shooting percentage is horrible for the guys there. Can't put them on there yet. 888-SAY-ESPN, 888-729-3776. 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
10: Your Skynet forecast for today, we can expect some showers and possibly thunderstorms after 5 p.m. Partly sunny for the balance of the day with a high near 80 degrees with calm winds. For tonight, partly cloudy with a low down to 58. Thursday will be sunny with a high 74. Friday, sunny 77. Saturday, sunny 75. For Skynet weather, I'm Britt Richardson on ESPN Radio 1430 AM at 105.7 FM.
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13: 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I'm Joel Penorwood, taking a look at your farm news with you this morning. 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Ohio farmers made some planting progress this past week, though wet conditions continue to limit field work. USDA said there are 2.4 days suitable for field work for the week ending May 24th. Corn at 63%.

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2: I'm Jay Fox on the Ohio News Network. In Southwest Ohio, four people were wounded in a shooting in Cincinnati's Northside neighborhood. The incident occurred near a transit center parking lot shortly before 2 a.m. yesterday morning in Cincinnati's Northside neighborhood. Investigators say shots were fired at a large gathering by at least two potential shooters. One man exited a vehicle holding a submachine gun, while the other used a handgun. One person was critically injured, two others are hospitalized but stable, and a fourth was shot but refused treatment at the scene. So far, no suspects have been arrested, and the incident is under investigation. State lawmakers are pushing a new bill aimed at reducing drink spiking at bars and restaurants. ONN's Melissa Andrews reports.
3: Ohio Senate Bill 348 would require bars and restaurants to offer testing strips that can detect date rape drugs in less than 5 minutes. Supporters say they want people to be safer when they go out and give customers a way to check if something feels wrong with their drink. The bipartisan bill would also require bars to post signs letting customers know those tests are available, but it does not include penalties for establishments that do not offer the kits.
2: The Cincinnati Reds beat the New York Mets for the second day in a row by the same score, 7-2, while the Cleveland Guardians lost again to the Washington Nationals, 6-3. For the Ohio News Network, I'm Jay Fox.
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14: That, Pat, I'm so with you. I think America has also fallen, well, NBA fans in general worldwide have fallen in love with Wemby. So a lot of people would like to see him and the San Antonio Spurs advance. And if they beat Wemby and the Knicks, who America has also taken a liking to, I think you're right.
15: There's nothing compelling about the Thunder
14: There's
15: that makes you want to root for them.
14: Entertaining about them.
15: Evan, your biggest thing for wanting to root for the Thunder is Jared McCain.
16: Well, no, that's, yeah, I like that storyline. I just love the roster of guys that play defense. Like I just—that's
15: not interesting. That's not compelling at all.
16: Just for me. I'm talking about for me. For the masses, totally get it. Totally get it. It's not the beautiful game, right? Like the obviously soccer, but the Spurs and the Warriors were trying to emulate soccer in the way that they would pass. And they were literally trying to play that beautiful game. I just think that they are then case in point that no matter who you are, how you're built, and where you're from. If you win, we're going to turn on you. This is the Oklahoma. This is not a big market squad. These are all drafted by the team, in essence. I know Shea was traded for, but you get it. They were primarily drafted by the team. They were built in many ways the right way. Their tank was not for a long period of time. It was a shorter tank, unlike the Sixers. In theory, they have all of the characteristics of the team that America should love, and they are the case in point then that we will turn on you if you win, no matter where you're from and who you are.
14: No, in theory, they have characteristics that we should love. In reality, they're boring.
17: No,
15: and
17: I
15: they
17: get
15: flop.
17: It, I know why Evan loves them now.
14: And
17: it's
14: pending
17: the
14: dynasty.
17: It's the closest thing we have in the NBA to Heat culture.
16: Wouldn't the
17: That's
16: heat
17: why
16: be
17: Evan
16: the closest
17: loves it.
16: Thing to Heat culture?
17: It's the closest thing we have today in the NBA to Heat culture.
16: Wait, I want to just make sure I understand this.
17: Not even Miami has Heat culture, but the Oklahoma City Thunder have.
14: Love that, CC. Yeah,
16: that is a funny line. That is a very funny line.
17: That's why you love them. That's why you love them. All the guys
16: team.
17: Play defense.
16: Yeah.
17: They got grit. They're well run. The front office is front and center. Sam Presti, even though he's not Pat Riley. He does build championship caliber teams. He finds a way to find MVPs. What he's had, 4 MVPs over the last dozen years, whatever it was.
16: Mm-hmm.
17: Yeah, so like I think that's what it is. I think that's what it is, Ev.
16: I can live with that.
15: Nuno, does it make you uncomfortable that I'm rooting for the Knicks?
18: It is what it is, Pat. Just bring them all on.
16: Bring what on?
18: Bring on the bandwagon, bring on the haters, bring it all on.
14: Nuno, don't you want America to fall in love with your team?
16: They are a very likable team.
14: Don't you want everyone on your side cheering for your team?
15: Michelle, have you learned nothing?
18: No, there are some
15: people. He wants everyone rooting against him.
18: No, there are certain people, Smalls, that like you don't want on the bandwagon.
14: And Pat's not one of them.
18: No, look in front of you. He's all in on the Thunder now, so we're good.
14: Oh, this is
15: true.
14: His bulletin board material.
15: That's a good point.
18: You've made it about yourself that you're rooting for the Thunder
16: because
18: you hate Daryl Morey.
16: Yeah, that's how they do it.
19: I'm pretty good at the winning thing.
16: Nope, no, you're not. All right. Somehow this became Nuno against me. It's fascinating. Next one, Pat.
15: Welcome to the club. People who flash their lights.
16: It is you and I.
15: People who flash their lights when they're driving behind you because they want to pass you annoy me so much.
14: Oh, yes.
15: I drove up through Boston this past weekend. It happened to me twice, and I was not driving slow, to be clear. I was in the left lane doing the legal speed limit. Am I right? And
17: I was driving slow.
15: No. I was not driving slow.
20: That was a joke.
15: Yeah. For legal reasons, I was driving the speed limit. And people came up behind me twice and flashed their lights. And when that happens, out of principle, I will slow down and match the speed of the person in the lane next to me just to bother the person behind
14: petty me. Driver.
15: Yeah, because you being in a rush isn't my problem. That's your problem. So if you want to flash your lights, just know I am going to slow down.
16: Jeez.
17: You're one of those people, Pat, that play games with the car on the road?
15: If you're going to flash your lights at me.
20: You're going to get yourself in an accident.
18: I would recommend not doing that.
17: You know what somebody might be doing. Like, if you can move over, then just move over and get out of the way.
15: Not if you're going to flash your lights at me. Those people are not that,
17: but
15: like...
17: But you might not be paying attention. You might be, like, they might be, you know, easing up behind you.
15: I was fully paying attention.
17: And tailgating you, and you don't get over
15: When's the last time you drove through Boston? There are no rules to driving on the roads
16: in
15: Boston.
16: I'm going there this weekend.
15: It was so insane.
16: There were
15: no rules. The lines?
17: I'm driving on I-95 during a holiday weekend. You think there are rules down here?
15: That's what I'm saying. And if people flash their lights at you, you wouldn't take offense to it?
17: No, I mean, I'm sure it would annoy me, but I would get over because I don't know what's going on with that other person.
14: Yeah, what like, if it's
15: they don't know what's going on with me?
14: Taking their wife to the hospital who's in labor.
17: That, but you're playing a game after that point. Like, that's the part that gets a little dicey.
20: That's like
17: you're
20: the baby
17: literally
20: can wait.
17: Using a 2-pound vehicle to play a game.
15: I feel fine about it. Don't flash your lights at me.
19: Hey, John, why so glum?
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2: I'm Marcela Sanchez with an AP News Minute. Texas Attorney General Ken Paxton has easily won Texas's Republican Senate nomination in a runoff, beating four-term incumbent John Cornyn. AP Washington correspondent Sagar Magani has more.
3: Paxton cruised days after President Trump officially backed him.
4: His endorsement in this is the most powerful force in politics.
3: It was the latest primary that saw the president help oust a GOP incumbent he did not see as loyal enough.
5: We've come up short.
3: Cornyn becomes the state's first GOP senator to lose a nomination for re-election. And after a bitter campaign, says he'll back Paxton in November.
5: I've always supported the Republican ticket, and I intend to do so again in this general election.
3: Sagar Magani, Washington.
2: Paxton will now face Democratic nominee State Representative James Tallarico. I'm Marcela Sanchez.
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9: Your Skynet forecast for this afternoon. It should be beautiful with partly sunny skies, a high of 81 degrees and calm winds. Tonight, cloud cover moves in with a low 63. For Wednesday, a slight chance of showers before noon. It'll be cloudy but gradually becoming mostly sunny with a high 79. For Thursday, sunny and 74. For Skynet weather, I'm Kara Stallings on ESPN Radio 1430 AM and 105.7 FM.
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29: Now I remember.
30: Like a decade ago. And you had gone on your famous rant.
29: Great rant.
30: Great rant. Iconic rant from Taylor Twellman. I booked you to come in studio with Ryan and Danny. And I was like, by the way, I'm from St. Louis. And you were like, what?
29: Yep.
30: And we became fast friends, obviously.
29: Yep. So she's not really like royalty in St. Louis.
31: Oh, no, she is.
29: She is?
31: Absolutely.
29: Like, they, St. Louis likes her a little bit more than me.
30: That's not true.
29: Because I'm critical of St. Louis City and MLS and the city downtown. I've been a little critical of St. Louis over the past couple
31: of
29: years.
31: What made you turn on it?
29: The fact that we're still stuck in the 70s, you know, remember the movie Catch Me If You Can? Like, the airport is still operating in 1974 in St. Louis. Like, We've got to evolve. We've got to be a little bit different. Mm. This is the hour that's not played in St. Louis right now, correct?
30: Mm-hmm. Right.
29: Yeah. Okay. I'm gonna keep going ahead.
0: Why is that? Smalls?
29: Why is that St. Louis?
0: Yeah. Why is that?
30: There's some fractures there that wow. Maybe we would like St. Louis to come together and unite as one.
29: Okay. St. Louis, clean it up.
0: Yeah. All right. Let's get into World Cup announcements yesterday. So I want to understand what happened here because internet blew up over the weekend.
29: It did.
0: We have the rosters, but we weren't supposed to have the rosters for the men's team. What happened?
29: Nothing's exclusive anymore. You know what I mean? Like, this has gotten... This is a real... I mean, look at what the NBA MVP conversation was with Shams, right? It's just... There's this conversation now that you should wait it out. And reporters don't need to wait that out. But what's interesting to me is if Brazil and Spain... And we've all seen the social media views and the videos with Neymar and Gavi and all these players... In countries, if they can do it, then how can we not have an event that's TV made and you surprise people? But the reality is the roster was out 50 some odd hours before the announcement yesterday. So it kind of took away the luster of what the event should be.
30: Well, let's talk about the roster. First, let's start with Tanner Tessman, midfielder, dealing with a muscle strain. What was your reaction to that omission from the roster?
29: Everything I've gotten from his camp and everybody else is that he would have been fit. I think it's very interesting that Pochettino declined to answer that question yesterday in the press conference. I wouldn't say, Smalls, that there was a ton of angst or from players being snubbed, okay? Diego Luna, who was in the marketing arm for U.S. soccer for almost 18 months, the fact that Fox did an advert with him scoring the game-winning goal in the World Cup final, I think a lot of people, the general public, everyone listening to this, I think when the World Cup starts, they'll be a little surprised Diego Luna's not there. But I said in November last year, I think he's on the outside looking in for tactical reasons and other than that. The three names, Tanner, Aiden Morse, and then I would say Diego Luna. Those are the three names that I think people would say, hang on a minute, like we're midfield light. We don't have enough in the midfield. And some of that is because, guys, he announced a roster with 10 defenders.
30: Right.
29: And that was the biggest thing that caught my attention. 7 potential center backs. Mm. When you're building a roster of 26 players, I don't think you need 7 center backs. I also think I would have regrouped them no matter what it looks like to send a message to the public of saying we're going to be aggressive, we're going to be progressive, we're going to go after it. Instead, he does it tactically and it sends a message of we're going to play this a little safe.
12: Taylor, based on the roster composition, what are the fair expectations for the men's team knowing that they have continuously disappointed us in recent years?
29: Chris, good to see you, buddy. I would say this. I would say realistic expectations is very interesting for this point. And this isn't a homer take. It's a numbers take. It's not a 32-team tournament anymore. It's 48 teams. So you're going to have the group stage be a little disjointed. You're going to have results that are very, very lopsided. Why do I say that? If the United States win the group, Chris, they then, in their first knockout stage game, they play a third place team. They then avoid, by winning the group, a top 8 team of the world until the quarterfinal. So a realistic expectation is you're in a group that's favorable. You're playing all 3 games at home. I've said this and I'll say it for the rest of the tournament. It's quarterfinals or bust for me. Now, if something doesn't go to chalk, and I think for your listeners and your viewers, it's very similar to the NCAA tournament, the way this is lined up, a little bit more so than 32-team tournament. And the reason why I say that is you've got teams like Curacao and Haiti and teams that haven't really been here and they're going to struggle. So the goal differential, but third place teams for the United States, that's what you want. It's not an easy group, despite what anyone has told you guys. It's a favorable group. There's a big difference. But I still think the United States should win the group. And if they do, I think it's quarterfinals or bust. I think it's a realistic expectation.
0: We're talking with Taylor Twellman, Apple TV MLS analyst in studio here and on Sportsmanlike, presented by Progressive Insurance. Does such a good job talking soccer. Tons of stuff on concussions historically that we've talked to him about. Let's sell for a little bit. I am somebody that is so into getting into the World Cup. I'm not a soccer person in terms of knowledge. I'm not going to sit here and say, like, I know everything about soccer. I know nothing in comparison to you guys. What I also know is it's not just the United States. Mm-hmm. How? Let's sell that. Why is this World Cup going to be the best World Cup it's in the United States that we've ever seen?
29: 48 teams, right? So 45 are going to come to the United States, Mexico, and Canada. And they're going to see our culture. They're going to see our soccer culture. We didn't have this 32 years ago in 1994. We now have Major League Soccer that's been around for 31 years. We've got the fact that World Cup
0: defending. We're more ready for it now than we were then. Okay, that's interesting.
29: World Cup defending champion Argentina chose Sporting Kansas City's training facility. And I say that because 32 years ago, 94 World Cup, you're trying to

0: I feel like people are talking about it a lot. Let's talk about some non-U.S. teams. Let me just throw one out there that may or may not have some bearing on our show. Portugal. Our producer, Nuno, is Portuguese. We are rooting hot. Let's talk about some non-U.S. teams. Let me just throw one out there that may or may not have some bearing on our show. Portugal. Our producer, Nuno, is Portuguese. We are rooting
1: Hi,
0: for
1: Nuno.
0: We are rooting for his misery. 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
2: Your Skynet forecast for today. We can expect some showers and possibly thunderstorms after 5 p.m. Partly sunny for the balance of the day with a high near 80 degrees with calm winds. For tonight, partly cloudy with a low down to 58. Thursday will be sunny with a high 74. Friday, sunny 77. Saturday, sunny 75. For Skynet weather, I'm Britt Richardson on ESPN Radio 1430 AM at 105.7 FM.
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8: Your Skynet forecast for this afternoon, it should be beautiful with partly sunny skies, a high of 81 degrees and calm winds. Tonight, cloud cover moves in with a low 63. For Wednesday, a slight chance of showers before noon. It'll be cloudy but gradually becoming mostly sunny with a high 79. For Thursday, sunny and 74. For Skynet weather, I'm Kara Stallings on ESPN Radio 1430 AM and 105.7 FM.
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13: Hangover from what we got in game four in terms of the overall effort and the expenditure of energy that it took to stop OKC, to shut down their bench, to shut down Shea. And the result is them being a little bit diminished going into game five.
14: Do you think that it's a compounding effect that we're finally seeing? Like, do you think the fatigue has set in to such a degree that we won't be able to see them regain control of this series and push it to seven?
13: Yeah, I mean, Wemby played 48 minutes in game one. He's never played that much in a game of basketball, that many minutes in a game of basketball his entire life. So, yeah, I do think there is an accumulative effect, and there's a reason why they say young teams can't skip steps when it comes to championships. We thought that the talent of Victor Wembanyama and the connectivity of this Spurs team gave them a chance, but hand raised on that one, I was wrong. It's not going to happen. The Oklahoma City Thunder are going to the NBA Finals. OKC doesn't lose back-to-back postseason games. They're 9-0 following a postseason loss. So, like, this series is all but over, but at the same time, if we're following the trends and what we've seen, if the best indicator for future performance is past performance, then the Oklahoma City Thunder are going to punch their ticket. And we're seeing yet another young, up-and-coming team that has a ton of promise, a ton of potential, have to go through the growing pains that it takes in order to graduate into being a true title contender.
15: Coming up, all the
14: small things.
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0: Saints has made it to SmackDown. One of my kids. I'm just really proud, and I hope that they do it all how they want to do it and go with their gut. But I'm there for a few, just like Cena was for me, maybe just not as heavy-handed. I'm there for a few, hey, you could do it this way. You, mm-hmm. What about this? Try this. And that's how the business keeps going. It's one of the things I like about my podcast. Maybe the only thing I like about my podcast.
1: He's always talking how much he hates his podcast as he does the podcast.
0: I love it. But is that I get to, Jimmy Hart was on. He's 82 years old. The amount of information that in that moment, I wasn't trying to do a podcast. I was trying to take every single thing he could tell me so that I could be a better wrestler. Mm. I'm a better wrestler because of that podcast, because of those moments. So hopefully Jade and the other kiddos out there, they seem like they're all doing well. No real bad apples yet. I don't have to disown anyone yet. I don't. Here's the thing. Jade, very impressed. I don't think anyone right now is a bigger star in the wrestling space at all than Rhea Ripley. So up against it.
1: Mm.
0: Against it. Yeah.
1: Wonder. Very nice.
0: Who?
1: Very evil.
0: Oh, Big D?
1: Big D? Big That's D? What we're doing with Danhausen?
0: Big D? I don't know. What do we think of Danhausen, by the way?
1: Love him.
2: Evan is obsessed.
0: Yeah.
1: I do obsessed. The ad backlash constantly. I can't stop.
0: I don't know if I'm... I don't know where I stand on him yet.
1: Oh, boy.
0: I don't know where I stand
1: on him. Oh, boy. This is risky.
0: He does... He's part of the crew that does 8x10s early in the day. We do a stack of them. It's a small crew that do these, and they sell them up at the stands, and now he has a stack, and it sits next to my stack.
2: Oh.
0: And so we've had a couple moments sitting next to each other. Don't have the best read on very nice, very evil, very rich. Don't know enough about, but I think it's safe to say Danhausen is one of the most popular people in all of WWE at the moment, and I don't see it really stopping. He overtook the merch game. There's all kinds of market confusion because the WWE shop website has a thing that people actually believe, but I'll tell you who's the king right now of the merch game. It's Danhausen. He's beating us all.
1: Well, you've got to beat Gunta on Sunday. Gunta. WWE Clash in Italy on the ESPN app, 2 p.m. Eastern. The great Cody Rhodes, thank you so much. 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
10: I'm Jay Fox on the Ohio News Network. The Cleveland Highway is reopened after a fire underneath I-490 near Broadway Avenue shut down several major ramps during yesterday's morning commute. As crews battled the blaze, ODOT shut down several ramps and lanes connected to I-490 while bridge inspectors checked for possible damage. Brent Kovacs from the Ohio Department of Transportation comments on the condition of the overpass where the fire occurred.
11: Steel will lose its temper, and that is the flexibility stability and the hardness of the steel. So we always have to make sure anytime there's a fire near a bridge that we inspect it, make sure the steel is in good shape to continue to hold traffic.
10: CPB said operators of small pleasure vessels arriving from Canada must immediately report their arrival after landing in the United States. The requirement also applies to vessels that receive merchandise outside U.S. territorial waters. Boat operators can report their arrival using the CBP Rome mobile app. According to the agency, the app serves as an alternative inspection system that can satisfy the legal requirement for a face-to-face inspection under federal regulations in some cases. In Southwest Ohio and Butler County, 24-year-old Layla Trent was arrested and charged with felony child abuse after a neighbor's home security video captured her striking an 18-month-old in her care in New Miami. For the Ohio News Network, I'm Jay Fox.
12: Two guys drove to work. 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One guy wore a seatbelt. One guy didn't. One guy made it home. The guy not wearing his seatbelt didn't. Don't risk it. Click it or ticket. 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
16: Your Skynet forecast for this afternoon, it should be beautiful with partly sunny skies, a high of 81 degrees and calm winds. Tonight, cloud cover moves in with a low 63. For Wednesday, a slight chance of showers before noon. It'll be cloudy but gradually becoming mostly sunny with a high 79. For Thursday, sunny and 74. For Skynet weather, I'm Kara Stallings on ESPN Radio 1430 AM and 105.7 FM.
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1: What?
23: On the other side, Evan, Canty,
3: and Michelle.
1: I'm a situationally good dancer.
4: Yes. Yes.
5: Wow, I am hilarious.
3: This is Who Said It?
1: They're trying to stump us. We're trying to guess as to who's speaking in them.
4: What are we talking about?
3: On Unsportsmanlike.
1: All right, we need a win here.
5: Desperately. We need to be phlegmatic today.
1: I wonder what the word of the day is that I obviously missed earlier.
5: It's phlegmatic.
1: What did I guess?
5: Choleric. You guessed choleric, which is not our word of the day. We are not ill-tempered and angry today. We are not choleric. We need to be phlegmatic, boys. Lock in. We need to be calm, even-tempered, and slow to display emotion because we lost last week.
1: Okay. CeCe, Smalls, we are going, the three of us, against our producers in Bristol, Vegas East, Nuno, Pat, Cam, Javante. What is this? Five pieces of audio. They play it. We don't know who's speaking in it. There are supposed to be clues either verbally, vocally, or with their words just to kind of think aloud. Could this be on the Golden Knights going to the Stanley Cup Finals? Could it be Carolina and Montreal Eastern Conference Finals? Could it be Oklahoma City up 3-2 over San Antonio? Could it be the Knicks advancing to the NBA Finals? Something off of the Indy 500 this past weekend. Cavs debacle. Cubs 10-game losing streak. There was a no-hitter. I'm just saying, could it be Taylor Twellman telling me to zip it earlier today? Or could it be Cody Rhodes? What could it be? Let's hear cut number one.
6: We're just hungry to win here. This whole organization is. So, you know, having a spark like him come into the building each and every day, the energy that he brings, and everybody feeds off of it, and you see it when we play on the field.
5: Oh, field.
1: What were you going to say?
5: Well, I was thinking it might be Vegas, talking about the spark he brings towards. But then we got field. Different clue. One more time, please.
6: We're just hungry to win here. This whole organization is. So, you know, having a spark like him come into the building each and every day, the energy that he brings, and everybody feeds off of it, and you see it when we play on the field.
5: Giants, John Harbaugh.
1: I didn't even think OTAs. I was thinking of baseball.
5: I'm trying to think of a new coach or...
4: I'm flying blind here, guys. Totally, I have no idea. Right now.
1: Could that I be, was thinking of a baseball move, but there hasn't.
5: Could that be Jackson Dart on John Harbaugh?
1: Just go with it. We don't have another answer.
5: Jackson Dart, John Harbaugh.
1: Yes! Oh! Smalls! Let's go!
5: She's back.
1: Wow. Retire! Retire! Yay. Oh, my God!
4: You pulled a rabbit out of a hat with that one.
5: You want to know how I knew it was him?
1: Has he been anywhere recently?
5: So when CeCe was the MC of the United Way's Gridiron Gala, Jackson Dart was there. Our teammate Jordan Renan interviewed him, and we were standing there, and I clocked the voice, and I clocked the content.
1: Unbelievable.
4: Wow, that CeCe was a great call.
1: You know,
5: so CeCe, thanks for doing things for the community. We got to win.
1: Udonis Haslam always says, Small's got to get you one. your role.
4: You call Small's a role player?
1: No, in this game?
5: Wow.
1: She's not a star in this game. She's not the coach of this game.
4: Wow.
1: In this game, she's a star in general. In this game, role player may be a compliment for her. All right, next one.
4: Special player. You know, I tell his dad all the time, I'm not sure what you did or what the secret sauce was. But whatever you did a great job of it. Both he and his mom have done an outstanding job with that kid.
1: I believe that's Patrick Ewing talking about Jalen Brunson. And Rick, his dad, was on his team in 99 going to the finals.
4: Yeah.
1: Good?
5: Do you want to hear it again just to be sure or no?
1: I think I'm confident.
5: Don't mess it up.
1: I know. Patrick Ewing.
5: Good job, Evan.
1: I mean, if we're going to be honest, CeCe, one of the most important, relevant voices in sports of our childhood is Patrick Ewing.
4: No question about it.
1: We should know that.
4: I feel a lot like James Harden on the Cavs, and my team is just carrying me to the conference.
1: Well, no, this is not. No, that's not good. That means we're about to collapse.
5: Yeah, come on, CeCe.
1: Analytically, we've only done two questions, but analytically, Vegas is up 3-0.
4: Analytically, we've won, right? The probability that we're going to win the game. We're up 2-0 with three questions to go.
1: All right, next one.
7: Franchement, même dans mes rêves le plus fou, je n'imaginais pas comme ça. 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
5: Well, it's French. It's obviously French. It has to be
1: French. Where is Mbappé from?
5: He's French.
1: Is he?
5: Yeah.
1: That would be my guess.
0: You're going to go Mbappé?
1: I'm just saying. World Cup. I'm just thinking. They won that World Cup in 18. They lost in 22. We had Taylor Twellman on to talk soccer today. World Cup coming to the United States.
0: So he got off the yacht in parts of Italy unknown to give an interview?
1: I mean, if you want to go Wemby, go Wemby. I'm not 100% confident. I'm just saying that's where I would go.
0: I think it would be Wemby, but that's just me.
1: All right. So two against one.
0: Smalls, what do you think?
5: I thought Wemby.
1: So go with it.
5: And then Evan said he speaks English as if.
1: Well, I'm just saying they would play. No, but they would play an English cut. Right, go ahead. Then go with Wemby if you.
5: Victor Wembanyama.
2: That is a player who played his final match at Roland Garros, Evan, a couple days ago. Gaël Monfils, French tennis star, who is retiring at the end of the year.
5: Shenanigans.
0: Okay.
8: All right. How's that right, possibly cool shenanigans? Evan's been talking about Roland Garros all morning.
5: Well, because we can't get the clue because we don't understand French.
2: You guessed French. Two other French athletes. You had a chance at guessing another one. You got the wrong one.
0: Okay, great, great. Cool story.
2: Oh, cool story. We lost one.
1: Analytically, we're up 3-0. Analytically, we're up 3-0.
9: I don't know. Honestly, there's a chance that it went off my hip, but honestly, I don't care who gets it. Yeah, we'll take the win.
1: Play it again?
9: I don't know. Honestly, there's a chance that it went off my hip, but honestly, I don't care who gets it. Yeah, we'll take the win.
1: Hockey, I would think, Stanley Cup. Is there a goal that was off of somebody's hip?
5: Did he say hip or head?
1: Oh, I don't know. I thought
5: one hip. More time?
9: I don't know, honestly.
1: Was somebody in the Golden Knights after they came back from 3-0 down, not last night, but then previous game?
5: Eichel? Mitch Marner?
1: Go for it, whichever one you want.
5: Let's go Mitch Marner.
1: Mitch Marner.
2: So the Carolina Hurricanes game winner in overtime in game 3 was hit by Andrei Svechnikov, but it bounced off of Sebastian Aho, who was speaking about it there on the NHL and TNT.
1: All right. Last one. 2-2.
10: I mean, they're all frustrated, you know. I mean, especially when you're not playing well. They're all the same, to be honest with you. Yeah, it sucks.
1: One more time?
10: I mean, they're all frustrated, you know. I mean, especially when you're not playing well. They're all the same, to be honest with you. Yeah, it sucks.
1: Djokovic?
5: What?
1: What? Why are you angry about that guess?
5: I don't know. I just am.
1: What? Okay, then you guess.
5: I don't know. I have no idea.
1: CC?
0: I got nothing. I got nothing.
1: This is really difficult today.
5: I was thinking of someone on a team, not an individual athlete.
1: I would go Novak Djokovic, but I have no idea.
5: Go ahead.
1: All right, Novak Djokovic.
2: Whew. I guess you guys know how the Cavs feel now. That is Mets manager Carlos Mendoza talking about the Mets skid.
5: Evan Cohen.
1: I don't listen to much of his post games.
8: Clearly, that's pretty obvious.
5: That's your manager.
8: Look, analytically, you guys won that one 3-2, so congratulations.
0: Yeah. Thank you.
1: I don't know why this one hurts. This one is like a bummer.
5: Because we came out firing.
0: Feels like there might have been some shenanigans thrown in there, though.
1: He really was James Harden.
0: I was James Harden.
1: He fell
0: down to the beard and all.
1: He just fell apart late.
0: Elimination game, nowhere to be found.
5: Did you just jinx us?
0: I don't know if I jinxed us. I think that Vegas, he's had it out for us.
1: Is this one of these, like, when Champagne gets going early yesterday for the Spurs?
0: These were really hard questions that they had for us.
5: Right. These were really hard.
1: You know what I'm saying, though? Champagne got going early yesterday for the Spurs, and you're like, I don't know that that's actually a good thing. Because it means that Wemby's not. That's like when Smalls gets going early on Who Said It. It's like, that really should be Canty as the ones giving the answers. And like, just compliment.
8: All of these were so relevant and things that you guys have talked about.
1: What?
5: Okay. What are you going to say?
1: I don't know that all of them are so relevant.
8: Actually, which one wasn't relevant?
11: Evan, you opened up a can of worms.
8: No, me first. Which one wasn't relevant?
1: Well, we hadn't talked about Roland Garros on the air.
8: You've been talking about it all morning.
1: That was off the air. Because I don't know when they changed the branding from French Open to Roland Garros.
8: You said to me, I've been locked in.
1: I don't know if I used the word locked in, but okay. Go ahead, Nuno. Say what you want to say. Step on me. Go ahead.
11: No, with the World Cup coming up and, you know, everyone's all in on it, are we opening the door to using post-game or, you know, sound from players? Even if it's not in English.
2: I mean, we're all locked in on it, so
1: I didn't complain about it not being in English.
11: So we can use different...
1: I didn't complain about it not being in English. I complained about us getting it wrong. We picked the wrong French athletes.
11: All right, Smalls, because maybe, Nuno,
0: if you were able to get TV to run the closed captions with the French...
5: Yes, there we go.
1: You should have done it for Cody Rhodes. Cody Rhodes only watches the closed captions.
0: Give a better answer.
11: We can actually get that. I can get Ben to do that.
1: But it'll probably say the name, I would think, but which is good for us. What are you mad at?
5: I'm just bummed out. I thought we had him.
11: That was your best effort in, what, 2.5 months?
5: Yes. I came out firing. That was a great pull by me.
8: Your Jared McCain performance.
5: No, but they won.
0: Yeah, she's more like Julian Champagne.
1: Yeah.
0: 11-2 run by themselves in the first quarter, and then the team fizzled.
2: No, didn't Hartenstein score the first 8 points of the game? And then
1: In game four, yeah.
2: Yeah.
1: And then same exact shot, that 800-foot floater.
0: I hate that little push shot. I hate
1: it. It's so good. All I can think about is how much he practices. He must practice so much because he has the same shot every time, the exact same way. Well done. Well, by the way, one of the top 3 to 4, however you want to look at it, big 3 to 4, WWE Premium Live Events, as per crowned by Cody Rhodes, coming your way this weekend. The ESPN app is home to every WWE Premium Live event, including this weekend's Clash in Italy, which is this Sunday starting at 2 p.m. Eastern. 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
16: The Cleveland Highway is reopened after a fire underneath I-490 near Broadway Avenue shut down several major ramps during yesterday's morning commute. As crews battled the blaze, ODOT shut down several ramps and lanes connected to I-490 while bridge inspectors checked for possible damage. Brent Kovacs from the Ohio Department of Transportation comments on the condition of the overpass where the fire occurred.
17: Steel will lose its temper, and that is the flexibility and the hardness of the steel. So we always have to make sure anytime there's a fire near a bridge that we inspect it, make sure the steel is in good shape to continue to hold traffic.
16: CPB said operators of small pleasure vessels arriving from Canada must immediately report their arrival after landing in the United States. The requirement also applies to vessels that receive merchandise outside U.S. territorial waters. Boat operators can report their arrival using the CBP Roam Mobile app. According to the agency, the app serves as an alternative inspection system that can satisfy the legal requirement for a face-to-face inspection under federal regulations in some cases. In Southwest Ohio and Butler County, 24-year-old Layla Trent was arrested and charged with felony child abuse after a neighbor's home security video captured her striking an 18-month-old in her care in New Miami. For the Ohio News Network, I'm Jay Fox.
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1: Does Danhausen look like our teammate, Kevin Clark?
5: A little bit.
1: If I told you that Danhausen was not actually a guy, it was just Kevin Clark doing a bit. This is football podcast, ESPN Radio, at by Kevin Clark on Twitter. If I just told you it was Kevin Clark doing a bit this entire time, would you believe that?
5: Yeah. I could see Kevin Clark committing. But having met Danhausen in person, yeah. A little bit.
0: So this would be kind of like the masked singer, but like the masked wrestler, and it ends up being Kevin Clark on the big reveal?
1: That would be amazing. I mean, I've seen Danhausen without the mask, without the makeup, but maybe it's just somebody impersonating Kevin Clark as Danhausen.
0: That's pretty good. Mm. That's pretty good. I can see it. I see it.
1: Cam Pratt, let me bring you in on this one. You found our next one here about the biggest James in Cleveland.
2: Yeah, so the Cleveland Guardians tweeted about a home run, and I believe it's James Woods. Let me double check that. But he hit a home run, and they go, biggest James in Cleveland. Do we think they're referring to James Harden, who just got swept out of the first round, the conference finals, or LeBron James, a very famous James in Cleveland?
5: I'm going to go ahead and say James Harden, because LeBron, obviously an icon.
0: Yeah, he delivered a title to the city. Yeah, no.
2: But would that be why it's funnier? Because they're just saying, oh, this guy, because it was, and I will edit myself. It was the Nationals that tweeted out, which is even funnier because they were the visiting team. Oh, we're the biggest James in Cleveland.
1: Mm. Well, I think that whoever it was at is definitely a shot, but I think that Cleveland is probably more ready to celebrate LeBron James than James Harden.
5: Correct.
1: Just a guess. Just throwing that out there.
2: Well, James Harden's sticking around, so.
1: By the way, speaking of Cleveland, let's skip to the last one if we could, and then we'll go back here. There's a new investor in the Guardians.
5: So?
1: Travis Kelce is now one of the minority owners of the Guardians. So, of course, his teammate, one of the minority owners of the Kansas City Royals, Patrick Mahomes, had to tweet out a congratulations. And it's weird that he was paying tribute to Michelle Smallman while doing it, but he tweeted out a video of a horrific first pitch by Travis Kelce that went right into the ground in his Gardo's gear. Like, literally a bounce pass to the catcher.
3: That's so much worse than Michelle's.
1: I agree.
5: Thank you, guys.
1: You're also not a professional athlete.
5: Correct. But I got it closer than he did.
1: Oh, it's not even debatable.
2: Good thing you'll redeem yourself this season.
5: I know. I need to start practicing.
0: I just don't understand how professional athletes can be that bad at throwing out a first pitch.
5: It's the moment.
0: That bad?
5: It overwhelms you.
2: Have you guys seen Wemby's? It's so bad. The baseball is way too small for his hands, and he just has no
5: can't get a
2: way
5: grip
2: to throw
5: on it.
1: The basketball is too small for his hands.
2: Yeah, I know. That's true.
0: Can I ask you a question? Is there a rule against throwing it underhand if that ends up being the case?
2: You get like booed.
0: You get booed.
2: Come on.
0: So throwing it and being as bad as what Travis Kelce just showed, or doing what 50 Cent did once upon a time, that's better than throwing it underhand?
3: Yes.
0: Okay. I just wanted clarification.
3: You want to do the Rick Barry from the mound?
0: Why not?
3: Because it looks ridiculous.
0: Okay, but they still look ridiculous.
1: So you want, you want to sign up for success even if it looks ridiculous?
0: Yes, absolutely.
1: But you hate the Thunder?
0: I see what you did there. I don't hate the Thunder. I just don't want to call SGA an all-time great, considering the rarefied air he'd be in with all of the others that have accomplished similar things. That's all I said. I don't hate the Thunder.
5: Also, he's talking about a first pitch. He's not talking about the starting pitcher going out there and lobbing it up underhand every time.
0: Like this ain't the floater pitch from Rookie of the Year, sir. Yeah.
5: That's right.
0: Stop.
5: Just floater.
3: I prefer Angels in the outfield.
5: Oh, Sandlot.
1: No, you can't do that. You can't. You can't do that. If you're asking an either or, you can't choose a third.
0: But Sandlot is the best.
1: Oh, God. Movie. We're on to Thursday. We're on Sportsmanlike. 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
15: I'm Jay Fox on the Ohio News Network. A comprehensive flood watch has been issued for the central and southern portions of Ohio along and south of the Interstate 70 corridor. The National Weather Service has specifically issued alerts for Franklin, Hamilton, Belmont, Athens, and Scioto counties, while a total of 29 Ohio counties will be affected. More rain is expected today, varying from 1 inch to 3 inches on top of already soaked soil conditions. Pickaway County is warning residents about rapidly rising waterways. A bridge in Adams County is already complete.
10: completely submerged. Other road and bridge closures are likely as the day goes on. 1 year to the day after fatally shooting Morrow County Sheriff's Deputy Daniel Shearer, Brian Wilson was sentenced yesterday to life in prison without the possibility of parole. Station Nacken of ONN affiliate WBNS-TV in Columbus has more with Shearer's fiancée, Alexandria Lyon.
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12: Your Skynet forecast for this afternoon, it should be beautiful with partly sunny skies, a high of 81 degrees and calm winds. Tonight, cloud cover moves in with a low 63. For Wednesday, a slight chance of showers before noon. It'll be cloudy but gradually becoming mostly sunny with a high 79. For Thursday, sunny and 74. For Skynet weather, I'm Kara Stallings on ESPN Radio 1430 AM and 105.7 FM.
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0: and be able to extend himself. Like Wimby, that is a veteran type of thing that you have to do. And Wimby, more than anybody, is somebody that really does not have that luxury or ability to do that quite yet.
1: 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That one, again, flipping back to San Antonio, must win for the Spurs. Otherwise, OKC heading back to their second straight NBA Finals with the Knicks awaiting them. We'll dive certainly into that aspect as we continue. 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
5: The guys do a great job of playing together and playing to their strengths, regardless of who's on the court.

0: Radio, ESPN App, Sirius XM, Channel 80, and I guess I wasn't expecting him to necessarily lose his job, but the way things went for the Cavs in the Eastern Conference Finals, and the way that he talked about, like, well, analytically, we were expected to win a couple of these games going into game four, right? Like, Kenny Atkinson is returning as the head coach of the Cleveland Cavaliers, signed a five-year contract in June of 2024. They've had some success, obviously took another step by going to the Eastern Conference Finals this year, but lost every game by double digits. And the last two games, especially like the last 5 minutes of game three and then the entirety of game four, largely uncompetitive.
1: Yeah.
0: And those are the types of things that ultimately get coaches fired. But the Cavs are sticking to their guns. I think Kenny's a good coach. I don't agree with some of the things he was saying after some of these games, David, but he is indeed going to be returning to the Cavs as their head coach for the 2026-27 season.
1: This is the line of demarcation between championship organizations and organizations that are just fine. And what championship organizations do is they look at the talent, not necessarily the resume. They look at the talent of a coach, the ability of a coach to get you over the hump, and they make a decision based on that, and they move on. Kenny Atkinson does not look like a guy who can coach a team over the hump. And I know he got you to the conference finals. And oftentimes, you find yourself looking at a coach who did that and say, we should keep him. But that's not always the case. Look at what the Knicks just did. They moved on from Tibbs because he can. Do you think that Tibbs could do what Mike Brown is doing with this team right now? No. Certainly don't.
0: No, because of the way it happened for the Knicks, right? Like, right. The criticism of Tibbs was, well, he's not adjusting enough in the postseason. We've seen those adjustments in real time for the Knicks, and Tibbs would not have done that for this right. Knicks team.
1: I think this team might have lost to the Hawks if Tibbs was still coaching.
0: Possible.
1: Right? And so, because it was an adjustment by Mike Brown to lay, hey, let's put the ball in Carl Anthony Towns' hands. This is working. Let's go to it. Tibbs does not do that. And this is like the Warriors did the same thing with Mark Jackson and going to Steve Kerr. Like, teams do this all the time. NFL, they do this all the time where a coach will get you to the NFC championship, AFC championship, whatever, second round, divisional, whatever, and you just can't get over. And they move on to somebody else because it's time for a fresh start. And the teams sometimes just say we're going to be loyal to a coach because he got us this far. The Cavs are doing that. That is not a thing that championship organizations do, because I saw Kenny Atkinson as a guy who folded under pressure, who froze in game one, and who tried to justify with some of the dumbest comments I've ever heard a human being say.
0: So that's where, and again, those comments are the ones that to me are like, okay, what are you doing here? Because, like, you can lose a playoff series and keep your job and still be a good coach. I don't know if they quite got there. I mean, game four was embarrassing. But when you cross that line into embarrassing, that's when organizations typically let you go. And I would say, Kenny making the comments, look, maybe analytically, it's whatever he was saying was true, right? If their analytics department is saying that, like, yeah, it's just they kind of hit some shots we weren't expecting. You can't say that out loud in front of a microphone where the public can hear you. Like, you got to keep that one to yourself. Because now that's, well, we would have expected to win two games by now in this series. You're down 3-0. It doesn't matter what you were expecting. What matters is the reality of the situation. And that's where it started to kind of cross over from the, this is a bad series, to this is kind of embarrassing. And I guess that's where I would not have been surprised if they let him go because of the way that this series ultimately played out.
1: Well, the good thing about him saying the analytically thing is that it overshadowed all of the ridiculous things he said before then, i.e. James Harden is one of our best defenders, i.e. hey, I like to keep a timeout, my timeout's with me to the very end. Well, you kept him until game two. Which they start over. I don't know if he knows
0: that. Do they carry over? They don't carry over. Oh, yeah,
1: they're not rollover minutes. They're just they just stick to
0: roll it over like vacation time.
1: Right, that's it. So he made so many ridiculous comments, and there were so many bad coaching decisions that he made that it just felt like if he were a star, right? If he were a star player who had a performance like this, we would be saying this dude choked under pressure and he's not ready for the bright lights. That's what we would be saying. And you would be saying, do we need to move? If we're talking about hey, what about Donovan Mitchell? Can he get you to a certain level? You can ask those same questions about Kenny Atkinson because he showed the player equivalent of choking the entire series away.
0: So now what's next for the Cavs? Because obviously they were very desperate this year. They made the trade for James Harden. They're keeping Kenny Atkinson. Brian Windhorst, ESPN NBA insider on NBA Today, gave a little bit of a preview what the Cavs could be up to this offseason.
2: Even if they want to keep this roster together, which I frankly don't expect, I expect them to make some significant changes to it. They have some free agents they need to sign, their own free agents. Dean Wade, for example, started the bulk of this class as a free agent. So, but I expect the Cavs to be mulling over. Like, I don't think you will be long before you start to hear Cavs attached to Giannis Antetokounmpo. Would they consider entering that market? You know, if they put Evan Mobley on the table, as hard as that would be, Evan Mobley is in his mid-20s. When they drafted Evan Mobley, okay, they drafted him to be another Giannis. What if they could turn him into Giannis with Harden and Donovan Mitchell on the roster? They have not crossed that bridge yet, but that is something that they may have to consider, especially as we lead up to the draft and the Bucks get serious about listening to offers for Giannis.
3: Right.
0: And that draft is going to be here before we know it. 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Should the Cavs be in on Giannis? We'll give our thoughts on that, plus hear from you. And are you a fan of the Thunder style of play? We'll get to all of that coming up next. 888-SAY-ESPN. It's ESPN Radio and the ESPN app.
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12: I'm Jay Fox on the Ohio News Network. A comprehensive flood watch has been issued for the central and southern portions of Ohio along and south of the Interstate 70 corridor. The National Weather Service has specifically issued alerts for Franklin, Hamilton, Belmont, Athens, and Scioto counties, while a total of 29 Ohio counties will be affected. More rain is expected today, varying from an inch to 3 inches on top of already soaked soil conditions. Pickaway County is warning residents about rapidly rising waterways. A bridge in Adams County is already completely submerged. Other road and bridge closures are likely as the day goes on. 1 year to the day after fatally shooting Morrow County Sheriff's Deputy Daniel Shearer, Brian Wilson was sentenced yesterday to life in prison without the possibility of parole. Station Nacken of ONN affiliate WBNS-TV in Columbus has more with Shearer's fiance Alexandria Lyon.
13: Earlier this month, Wilson changed his plea to guilty if the death penalty was taken off the table. Shearer's fiance gave her victim impact statement.
14: Wesson was there and wanted to help. He wanted to talk him down
3: and see him through, but instead he killed him for it.
13: The Morrow County Sheriff says they are renaming the highway in front of the sheriff's office after Scherer to honor him.
12: A group of Ohio families are lobbying for Dom's Law, which would prevent convicted violent offenders from generating profit on social media platforms. For the Ohio News Network, I'm Jay Fox.
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17: ONN Sports, I'm Buddy Wells, starting with baseball from Tuesday night. In the Queens, Ellie De La Cruz, Eugenio Suarez, and Tyler Stevenson each drove in a pair, and the Reds beat the Mets 7-2 for a second consecutive night. Here's manager Terry Francona after the game on his offense's performance.
18: We scored first, and then we scored next. That's usually a pretty good combination, but you're right. Like we had the bases loaded with Dunup, and he swung at a pitch that almost, you know, kind of hit him, and that ended that rally. But we also, Ellie with a big two-out double. We had some really good at-bats also, though. I don't want that to get lost.
17: The Redlegs go for the three-game sweep tonight against the Mets at 7-10. In Cleveland, James Wood hit a two-run shot as part of a four-run second inning, and the Nationals took the second of the three-game set with a 6-3 win over the Guardians last night. Cleveland will look to avoid being swept today when the two teams wrap up the three-game series at 1-10. NBA playoffs, Shai Gilgeous-Alexander's 32 points leads a balanced attack as the Thunder protect home court with a 127-114 win over the Spurs last night in Game 5 of the Western Conference Finals. Oklahoma City now leads the series 3-2. They'll be back in San Antonio for Game 6 tomorrow night. Tip-off is at 8:30. And on the ice, for the third time in the franchise's 9-year history, the Vegas Golden Knights are heading to the Stanley Cup Final. Last night, Vegas completed the 4-game sweep in the Western Conference Finals with a 2-1 win over the Colorado Avalanche. And the Eastern Conference Finals continues tonight as the Hurricanes face the Canadiens in Montreal for Game 4 of the series. Face-off is at 8 o'clock. Carolina leads at 2-1. For ONN Sports, somebody Wells.
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0: with David Dennis Jr. I'm Gabe Nigel. Also catch us on the ESPN app, Sirius XM Channel 80. Cavs have, again, Shams reporting yesterday, ESPN NBA insider Shams Charania saying that Kenny Atkinson returning as the head coach of the Cleveland Cavaliers. So what can the Cavs do? Should they be all in on Giannis? What do you think? Is that a move? Should they get into the Giannis sweepstakes? Is that something that could get the Cavs over the top and past a team like the Knicks in 2027 when they're making a postseason run?
1: I think it has the potential, especially if we're talking about moving on from Evan Mobley. Like, I thought it was a good trade. I don't know how you feel from the Milwaukee standpoint, but when Evan Mobley seemed to be having a rise, right, defensive player of the year, this kind of guy, I thought that trade made sense last summer. As you know, I've been saying they should have moved on from Giannis last summer. The Evan Mobley thing made a ton of sense. There are people in Cleveland that said that Evan Mobley was too good to be moved for Giannis now. That aged terribly. And now, and there are folks in Milwaukee, of course, said they want to try the Giannis thing out one more year. Now we're back to the table. But from a Cleveland standpoint, I do think it can work. Donovan Mitchell and Giannis, I think, can work well together. The James Harden thing is just the fly in the ointment for all of this.
0: Well, I guess the first and foremost, I'm assuming he opts in, right? I mean, more often than not, when a player gets to this opportunity, they will opt out and they'll become a free agent.
1: Yeah.
0: I don't know if James Harden's getting the money that he's got left on this deal elsewhere at this point.
1: Yeah, they're probably giving him a multi-year deal. So it's not an immediate cap hit now. They're trying to get under that second area. They're probably giving him a multi-year deal. This is one of those handshake, wink-wink things that you agree to when he comes to the team. Now, of course, I'm sure that Cleveland has some buyer's remorse, but they don't have a choice right now. Either because if they don't, he's going to just opt in and hit him over the head. So James Harden is going to be on this team this year. So now you have Harden, Giannis, Donovan Mitchell. The main problem here, though, is your Cleveland timeline is shortened tremendously. Now it is a win-now team, as opposed to when you have Mobley, you have Mitchell, you can try to, you know, outlast the James Harden thing, build around those two guys with Jared Allen, things like that. You do Giannis, Donovan Mitchell, James Harden. Your window is 2 years to try to win a championship, and I'm not sure that fits with the rest of the league and what they're looking at in terms of the Thunder being there, the Spurs being there, the Celtics maybe coming back healthy, Indiana coming back. Like, that East is going to be a little bit more crowded. And if you're Cleveland, you got to get this thing done now if you're moving on for Giannis.
0: As somebody in Milwaukee, as somebody who is a Bucks fan, I hope the Cavs are in. The offers that I've seen out there, like the hypothetical ones from Miami, Khalil Ware and Tyler Hero. Okay.
1: And a bunch of picks, four first round picks or something like that, right?
0: Yep, bunch of picks. And if the Bucks are looking for a player and picks.
1: Yeah.
0: To me, Cleveland, if Evan Mobley's the centerpiece of whatever deal they put together, it's better than anything I've seen out there so far. I think the Bucks would be into that because I think they want to try to turn this thing around as quickly as possible. And getting somebody who has accolades in the league, as you mentioned, a defensive player of the year and Evan Mobley, that's a good place to start in terms of trying to make yourself competitive in the Eastern Conference again. That would be, look, I don't know if Giannis wants to go to Cleveland. Have no idea. Right. And ultimately, he's going to have a say because he's just got 1 year left on his deal. But I think that would give Giannis opportunity to win. The Bucks a player they're looking for. Figure out the picks and all the other things. You're going to make all that stuff work. That would be the centerpiece of, I think, right now, what I've seen as possibly the best deal for Giannis Antetokounmpo.
1: Giannis and James Harden on the same team.
0: Yeah.
1: You remember Giannis being in the basketball over off of James Harden's head?
0: I do.
1: A few years ago. You remember these two dudes despised each other and talked about each other, and now they're going to be on the same team? And Kenny Atkins is going to be the coach of those guys? This is a recipe for disaster. I don't think Cleveland does it. I think that if Cleveland were to do it, they should have done it last year and move on from Mobley. You probably could have done it straight up, maybe a second rounder here or there. You might have been able to get rid of that thing straight up for Giannis. Now adding picks, now you're win now. Now you're win now with Donovan Mitchell, James Harden, who you do not trust in the playoffs, and Giannis, who, as great as he is he injured? Like, is this injury thing going to last? That is such a gamble for this Cleveland team.
0: Does Cleveland hope that Harden opts out? Because, again, it just feels like the whispers exist of, well, what if they go after LeBron again?
1: Yeah.
0: What if they bring LeBron back there? And the only way that could possibly happen is if Harden opts out. Like, that's the only way you could make that actually happen.
1: Or LeBron just takes, you know, but as little money as humanly possible, which I don't see that happening. But Harden's not opting out. I mean, you made the trade with the idea that James Harden is going to be there. Nobody's going to pay him more than Cleveland is.
0: No.
1: Nobody's going to pay him more than opting in or a contract extension. So he's there. You have hitched your wagon to the James Harden thing. And I get the idea when it happened, which is this dude, as the third best player on the team, cannot do too much damage. Unfortunately, Evan Mobley wasn't good enough. And James Harden ended up being the second, sometimes the first best player on the team. And that's where you end up in a situation where you're relying on playoff James Harden. You can't bench the guy because you need him, unfortunately.
0: And Donovan Mitchell wasn't good enough in the Eastern Conference Finals.
1: Right. Right.
0: He was good enough in the lead up, but you know, especially games 2 and 3, he just ultimately was not good enough for the Cavs. 888-SAY-ESPN, 888-729-3776. We always want to hear from you on ESPN Radio. Let's go out to Ron in Indianapolis. Ron, you're on ESPN Radio with David Dennis Jr. and Gabe Neitzel.
2: Hey, how's it going?
0: Hey, what up, Ron?
2: Just wanted to, you were talking about OKC and their whistles and how they play. You know, it's no different than watching the Knicks. And Harden, or,
0: Brunson?
2: I'm drawing a blank. Brunson, I'm sorry. Brunson getting all the whistles and the calls. The league would be a more competitive, enjoyable league to watch with AI officials, because it's always been that way. The big name players get the calls, and it's always going to be that way.
0: Appreciate the call, Ron. So I believe the research that was done, again, Tom Haberstroh is the one who did the research about guys falling and in the playoffs. I think like 22% of the time or something. It was a lot less. Like Brunson was falling a lot less than SGA.
1: I don't see. I mean, everybody talks about the way Brunson plays and the foul baiting and all that stuff. To me, the eye test, I don't see something that looks like what OKC is doing right now.
0: I see him playing through contact. Yes, is he getting fouled? But I see him just being somebody who's like getting, you know, taking like a little bit of space and trying to get to the rim and playing through the contact.
1: Yeah, I don't really see a lot of that stuff. Like people are saying OKC, Knicks is going to be unbearable. I don't think that would be the case. I think they'll find a way to be entertaining.
0: Yeah, I'm 100% with you there. I don't see it when it comes to the Knicks. See it a little bit more when it comes to the Thunder. But speaking of that series, who do we think the Knicks are sitting there watching at home going, who would we rather play? Do they want to play OKC? Do they want to play into San Antonio? We dive into that question coming up next right here on ESPN Radio and the ESPN app.
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8: This is ONN. I'm Jay Fox on the Ohio News Network. In Northwest Ohio, a Fremont man is celebrating a life-changing lottery win. Dwayne Huffman says he bought a scratch-off ticket after work and later discovered that he had won a $500,000 prize. He called it a moment that changed everything after years of hardship and hard financial times and injuries. Back in 2017, he and his then 18-month-old daughter were seriously injured in a July 4th parade accident after being hit by a runaway antique tow truck. After taxes, Huffman will take home about $366,000. The identities of the two men killed in a plane crash in Akron earlier this month have been revealed. Natalie Clydesdale of ONN affiliate WKYC-TV in Cleveland has the story.
9: The Summit County Medical Examiner's Office identified the pilot as 38-year-old David Garcia of Hammond, Indiana, and the flight instructor as 39-year-old Colin Albee of Allen, Texas.
10: Your Skynet forecast for this afternoon, it should be beautiful with partly sunny skies, a high of 81 degrees and calm winds. Tonight, cloud cover moves in with a low 63. For Wednesday, a slight chance of showers before noon. It'll be cloudy, but gradually becoming mostly sunny with a high 79. For Thursday, sunny and 74. For Skynet weather, I'm Kara Stallings on ESPN Radio 1430 AM and 105.7 FM.
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3: I'm Kate Burdett on the Ohio News Network. Tim Becker, a former deputy chief of the Columbus Police Department, says he was sexually abused by Dr. Richard Strauss while he attended Ohio State University. Kristen McFarland of ONN affiliate WBNS-TV in Columbus has more.
4: An independent investigation commissioned by Ohio State concluded Strauss sexually abused at least 177 male students between 1979 and 1998. Since then, more than 100 others have come forward. Becker is not part of any lawsuit. Before sharing his story publicly, he first felt it was important to tell his wife and three grown children.
3: Leaders in Cincinnati are discussing how to add a cap to one of the region's most traveled highways. ONN's Jared Allen reports.
5: Putting a cap over I-71 as it travels past Great American Ballpark and Paycor Stadium has been a plan for decades. Now there is a potential $25 million federal grant which would fund it. The Cincinnati Inquirer reports leaders want to install a cap of some kind over the highway and create a 1.2-acre park and plaza between Vine and Walnut Streets.
3: And a piece of Northeast Ohio will be part of the upcoming World Cup festivities in the form of a 45-foot-tall soccer ball made in Brunswick. The World Cup kicks off June 11th in Mexico City. I'm Kate Burdett on the Ohio News Network.
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12: Skynet forecast for this afternoon. We'll have mostly cloudy skies, a high of 81 degrees. Tonight, partly cloudy. We'll get down to 58. Thursday, sunshine and 74 degrees. For Friday, sunny, 78 and calm winds. Saturday, sunny, 74. For Sunday, sunny and 73 degrees. For Skynet weather, I'm Kara Stallings on ESPN Radio 1430 AM and 105.7 FM.
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18: Back here on the Rich Eisen Show with Vincent Goodwell, Susie Schuster in for Rich Eisen. We were talking in the first segment about this chess match that has to go down. We were saying ironically that Shea used chess match, but what is the chess match? What's the next play for Mitch Johnson regarding Wemby for game six?
19: That's a great question. And Mitch Johnson last night, he said, we need more from him. Normally, when you see that your best player is a little fatigued, a little tired, a little lethargic, you don't necessarily call him out. You will give him a little bit of grace, especially if it's his first time out. Victor is 22 years old going through his first playoff experience. And Mitch Johnson, he didn't call him out, but he said, we need more from him. He can't just take 15 shots. To me, that says we need more energy from you. It's not just the type of shots, the number of shots. It is, hey, we need your energy to be better. We need you to have the desire. We need you to hunt shots and not just hunt three-pointers, because he can get those because he has the height. He can stand outside from 30 feet, but it's the effect. It's planting himself down there. At this point of a playoff series, no matter if you're old or young, you get to the conference finals and it's game six, everybody's tired. It becomes a battle of wills. You're playing every other day. You've been playing every other day for the past month or month and a half, no matter how much time you've gotten off. And Victor Wembanyama has never played this much basketball in consecutive days in his entire life, I'm willing to bet. He only averaged 29 minutes a game during the regular season. In this series, Susie, he's averaging 38 minutes a game. And that just shows you the taxing demands that are going to be on him. So when you get to a closeout game and you're at home, yeah, you're going to have a lot more energy. Some of your role players are going to play better. But Victor Wembanyama has to set the tone. And I believe he has to set the tone on defense more than offense. The offense will come. He plants himself at the rim. You throw it up high. Only person that can touch it is God. It's just going to be him and God up there. But if you talk about defense and being able to prevent what Oklahoma City is doing, I think that's where Mitch Johnson is going to get his greatest effect from Victor Wembanyama tomorrow night.
18: And I think you made a really interesting point. Phil Jackson was this the king of using the media to get his messages across to Shaq and Kobe. And clearly watching Mitch do that last night, I was surprised and wondering why. And obviously we read about, I wasn't there, we read about Wemby going out the back door and not talking to the media. But what was your reaction to using that microphone to get to his player? And have we seen him do very much of that with Wemby?
19: We haven't. And that's why I'm fascinated to see what happens tomorrow. Like, when you get down to this point, all these little micro small things can have big time effects. And also, Mitch Johnson is a young coach himself. Like, he's just a year or two into this position. So he's learning on the job. We never think about coaches the same way we think about players, about coaches figuring out what buttons to press, about coaches figuring out, hey, my team is a little fatigued. What happens here? Or we're facing elimination on our home floor tomorrow night. So I was a little surprised, but it was refreshing, because a lot of times you will hear coaches lie to the media and say, no, player X is okay. There's nothing wrong with him. He played just fine. No, he said, we need more. I'm refreshed. I love that. That takes me back to my childhood of, like you said, the Phil Jacksons, the Chuck Daly's, the Pat Riley's. They would call their players out on the carpet, hold them publicly accountable so the rest of us could do that as well.
18: What did you think about the way the refs called the game last night?
19: Oh, you're leading the witness, aren't you? You are doing such a great job.
18: I'm just I'm just asking a question, Vincent. I'm just so curious about what you had to say about it.
19: I think, thank goodness, it wasn't a closer game. I'll just say that.
18: Right?
19: Like, Mitch Johnson not calling the timeout or not being granted the challenge, which resulted in a technical foul. Of course, there's the technicalities of it. You're supposed to call the timeout first, then call for the challenge. But we all know what the signal is when you twirl your finger and everything else like that happens. There was a goaltend that Oklahoma City got away with. When you lose by 10 or 15 points, you're not going to be able to come away with specific officiating calls. When you lose by 10 or 15 points in a game like this, you can ask questions about the tone of how the game is called, what you can get away with in terms of physicality. And I think San Antonio was learning that, because we all watch Oklahoma City and we're like, okay, how can you guys play as physical as you play on defense and nobody's allowed to touch you on the other side? That doesn't feel too great, but the champions always seem to get away with a little bit more. They get grace from the officials. When you establish a style, and Oklahoma City has established a style over the last 3 years, you're going to get some latitude, while the Spurs, they're new to this. The officials don't know them as well. You're learning some names and everything else. I think usually over seven games, Susie, it kind of evens out. Mm-hmm. But there are some questionable calls last night and over the course of a series where you're wondering, is there a sliding scale of who gets away with what?
18: Shouldn't matter. Shouldn't come down to calls, period. Shea, bunch of turnovers, slow first quarter. Obviously, he's the MVP. He makes the adjustments. But what did you see in him in this game? And with that in mind, how does that project how you think for the next game?
19: Susie, I'm going to say something that's a little bit surprising. I wasn't terribly impressed with Shea last night. He shot 7 of 19 from the field. That's usually below his usual efficiency. He's normally a guy that shoots 53% from the field. He's not having a great playoff in terms of how efficient he is. We're paying more attention to it now because they're in a hotly contested playoff series. But when you're one of these players who gets to the line a lot, you're going to have to deal with increased physicality and not getting every call. And there's been a couple of games where he's been flailing around and not getting the call and looking at the refs, usually over the course of a series that evens out. I think in game 6, we're going to have a Shea Gilgeous-Alexander MVP type of game. You got the New York Knicks over there getting manicures and pedicures. They chilling for the next week or so. You need to take care of your business so you can get some rest and not twirl around with this team, forcing it to go to a game 7 where you wind up getting maybe a couple of days of rest. Maybe you get 3 days of rest before the finals. But that's a lot of mental and physical fatigue that the champions are going through. Remember, no champion has repeated since the 2017-18 Golden State Warriors. And that was Kevin Durant and Stephen Curry breaking the game. These Oklahoma City Thunder are not that. They need everything in their advantage. And for everything to be in their advantage, that has to be Shea Gilgeous-Alexander playing above his playoff standard for this particular season.
18: Meanwhile, while they're getting their nails done, who do they want to play, the Knicks?
19: I think you probably want to play this young San Antonio Spurs if you're the Knicks. Yes, Victor Wembanyama is a handful, and there is no matchup for him, right? But they have beaten up on the Spurs. They beat the Spurs in Las Vegas for the NBA Cup that seemed like it happened 5 years ago. They gave the Spurs one of their worst losses. I think it was in March at Madison Square Garden. It was on national TV. They beat them by damn near 40. And you're looking at a team that is inexperienced getting to the finals for the first time. You look at Oklahoma City, they're the champions. And although they're missing their second and third best scorers, they have defenders up and down the roster. Like, there's no one that you can pick on like you picked on James Harden in the last round, like you can pick on Joel Embiid with the Philadelphia 76ers in round 2. I think for competition purposes, a Knicks-Thunder final would look great for the lore of the league and storytelling and everything else. This ain't 1999. These Spurs would rate on a national scale. People would be very curious to see what Big Slim Victor Wembanyama would do on his very first touch at the NBA Finals. I just think the Thunder are going to be so hard to beat in 2 of the next 3 nights. Yeah.
18: This will surprise you, Vincent. Susie Schuster in for Rich Eisen right here on the Rich Eisen Show. This will surprise you. Chris Russo was on yesterday. He had a couple takes. I know it's really surprising that Chris has an opinion, so I don't want to surprise you on that one. Okay. Number one, is the East too easy? Has this been too easy for the Knicks?
19: That's an interesting question. I think you can look at it two ways, and I think there's something to that. For one, the Knicks are the only three seed since the playoffs have expanded to 16 teams. That was in 1984, since we go into four rounds. They're the only three seed to get to the finals that did not have to beat a one or two seed to get there. Not their fault. It's just the way it laid out. And we all saw how the Cleveland Cavaliers absolutely quit after game one. That was a despicable showing from that entire team. I think their coach, Kenny Atkinson, he might think it's a game five tonight because of the analytics. He might be surprised when there's nobody showing up at Rocket Arena tonight, but we'll just let him figure that out on the back end. But I do think with the way that the Knicks have destroyed the Philadelphia 76ers and the Cleveland Cavaliers, yes, it speaks to their excellence, but it also begs the question, when you get to the finals, will you have a sticker shock of the altitude of, man, we haven't played a team.

0: Good afternoon, everyone. Welcome to the Bet365 Guardians warm-up show today from Progressive Field in downtown Cleveland. It's the Guardians and the Washington Nationals in the finale of this three-game series. Jim Rosenhaus along with you about a half hour prior to today's first pitch. Guardians trying to salvage the finale of this series after dropping the first two games by scores of 10-2 and last night 6-3. Cleveland, though, still in front in the American League Central Division by 3.5 over the White Sox. With the Nationals surging, they are now two games over the 500 mark, and they sit in second place in the NL East, 8.5 back of the front-running Braves. Beautiful weather day, Guardians and Nationals wrapping up the homestand for Cleveland. Stay tuned, we'll have more to come after this.
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0: Welcome back to the Bet365 Guardians warm-up show. Big news earlier today, it was announced that Travis Kelce, a Cleveland Heights native and one of the top tight ends in NFL history, has joined the Guardians ownership group, the minority ownership group, and he will be a part of that group beginning officially on June the 14th. That's when he will be here at the ballpark and announced officially as a part of the minority ownership group. So an exciting day for sure. And when we come back, we will hear his announcement that he made on his podcast that dropped this morning. We'll have much more on that after this.
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8: Let's look at the numbers in the finale today. Guardians, a big favorite. They're minus $1.90 over the Nats, and the total's 8. And coming off that winner on the Rangers last night, I got a prop for you I like today. Going to keep you up late. I'm going Tomoyuki Sugano to go under 15.5 pitching outs for the Rockies against the Dodgers. Now, Sugano is in the bottom 1% of all Major League Baseball pitchers in both expected ERA and batting average allowed. And he's facing the Dodgers, the best hitting team in baseball, who have torched him. They've held him to 4 innings and 3 innings since the start of last year. Tomoyuki Sugano, under 15.5 pitching outs, my play of the day. 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
0: 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We're at Progressive Field in downtown Cleveland. And there was news earlier today. The podcast is called the New Heights Podcast, and it's hosted by former NFL lineman Jason Kelce and his brother, one of the best tight ends in NFL history still with the Kansas City Chiefs, Travis Kelce, a Cleveland Heights native. And it was announced earlier today that Travis has become a member of the Cleveland Guardians ownership group. How about that? And on that podcast, they were talking about Travis and his fiancée, Taylor Swift, attending a Cleveland Cavaliers playoff game recently in that series against the Knicks earlier this week. And that led into a discussion about some of the things that Travis has been up to, most notably joining the Guardians ownership group.
9: You just talked about getting Tay to Cleveland and showing her the sports scene. And I think, you know, you and I went to a Cavs game a few years ago. And there is just something about being back in those arenas that you went to as a kid and the teams that you were rooting for as a kid that just make you kind of a kid again. It makes you excited to be back there. You think about going there as a child and everything. And that brings me to this next piece of new news. Hometown new news is Travis is now a minority local investor in our hometown Cleveland Guardians.
6: Let's go Guards, baby!
9: That's why we got the Guardian gear.
10: This is some of the coolest, you know, stuff I've ever been a part of. It's like you were saying, the childhood memories, jumping on the rapid with the family or my friends in high school and going down to a game and just buying a program with dad when I was younger and keeping score of the game. Mm-hmm. There's so many countless memories of the 90s and then early 2000s where it's just, it's in me to always root for the Guards and always, you know, want to be a part of them, even though I haven't been able to get back to Cleveland as much as I've always wanted to. And this is a way that I can always, you know, cement myself back into the east side of Cleveland, man. And I think this is it's a dream come true for a Cleveland kid. Any Cleveland kid would be through the roof right now. And I'm happy to be the honorable one to get to do it for us, man.
9: Yeah, I mean, you think back to the memories and, you know, like I remember when Cecil Fielder took his first start, I was out there. He was there for like a hot minute.
10: Oh, yeah.
9: Few games.
10: Yeah.
9: CeCe Sabathia, we've talked about that one. Insane comeback victory in like the seventh to ninth inning. It was like 14 runs or something. Who's that against? Seattle? I can't remember who they were playing, but it was something
10: crazy. Yeah, it was. Seattle.
9: Those 90s teams are special.
10: And the Jake back in the day, man, I think we still might hold the record for the most sold out games in a row. Like baseball in Cleveland is historically, you know, one of our favorite pastimes. And it's such an honor to finally be a part of the organization, knowing how many times I've always dreamed about maybe playing for them in the big leagues one day. And, this would be the closest I ever get, man, is to be a part of this organization.
9: Did you getting crushed for wearing a Yankees hat at a Guardians game have any influence for you investing in the game? Are you trying to retroactively make right to the guard? Like, what is, did that?
10: What's funny is that'll probably be my last tweet ever. yeah, man. Obviously the opportunity came across the desk and I just couldn't say no, man. And I can't thank the Dolan family enough. Paul Dolan, David Blitzer. These guys, you know, gave me the opportunity to show my Cleveland love and plant my roots in Cleveland forever, no matter what. It's an awesome feeling knowing that a childhood kid that grew up on the East Side is now, you know, part owner of his favorite baseball team, man.
9: What do you bring into the Guardians organization? What's the first thing you're doing?
10: Ooh-wee. I know I'm going to be at the game on June 14th versus the Detroit Tigers, try and redeem myself in front of my Cleveland roots. To throw one over the plate and not almost kill our star pitcher. You're going to feel how much love and how much appreciation I have for the city of Cleveland through being a part of this team, man. And it runs deep. It's never left me. And I'm just so honored and so proud to be from Cleveland. And this is a way that I can always show that.
0: So there it is. Great news out of the Travis Kelce camp and the Guardians ownership camp, as Travis Kelce becomes part of that Guardians ownership group that also includes David Blitzer and his group as they continue to partner with Paul Dolan in the ownership capacity for the Cleveland Guardians. New Heights is the podcast, and we want to give them all the credit for allowing us to use that on our air today. And check it out. It's a fun podcast with Jason and Travis Kelce. Stay with us. We'll have more to come after this.
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5: A mix of sun and clouds the remainder of our Wednesday afternoon. Temperatures up near 80. There's rain not far off to our south. But we've got a cold front that'll move through tonight. That will bring a few showers to the area, but it'll also bring in the shot of refreshing, drier air. We're back into the 50s tonight. Tomorrow, only in the upper 60s to near 70, with sunshine and much lower humidity. From the 3 News Weather Center, I'm Senior Meteorologist Matt Wentz.
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4: Hi again, everybody, with Cleveland manager Stephen Vogt, this Tom Hamilton. Welcome. It's the Manager Show. It's brought to you by KeyBank. We've always said pitching is such an important and critical part of a ball game. You have had it all season long. Couple of hiccups here against Washington. But again, I think no matter how long you play this game, Voter, no matter how good you might be offensively, no matter how good your bullpen is, it always starts with that first guy, doesn't it?
10: Yeah, it does. And I think that's, you know, that's the opportunity that starting pitchers have, you know, and we talk to them about that. It's like, more often than not, you're going to control whether or not we have a chance to win tonight. But that's what you want. That's what you want as a starter. You want that kind of action. And it's been a couple tough nights. Sorry, folks. But, you know, I think it's just one of those things that happens from time to time.
4: Voter, when you were catching, Washington's been up 6-0, 4-0 in the second inning, back-to-back games. If you're the catcher now for Washington, How much easier does it make for you to call a game? What changes for you calling the game for that pitcher with that kind of a lead early?
10: You can just attack. I mean, you know, in pitchers, a lot of times when you give a pitcher a lead like that early, there's no pressure for them. They just go out and execute. They're not trying to be perfect. They're not trying to be careful. They're just going out and going. And what that does is that just, it allows you to just kind of navigate through a game. And now the team that's down, they're putting a little more pressure on themselves. I've got to do this. I need to do that. And so it just, when the game kind of gets a little bit of a breather like that early, a lot of the pressure goes on the opposing offense that's down. And it allows a pitcher and a catcher to just kind of work at their will.
4: Okay, conversely, when you were then batting, and if you were down with, say, the Oakland A's early like that, did it make it that much harder for you as a hitter?
10: It can. And I think that's where, you know, with our team, we educate our guys. We've talked about this over the last few days of, hey, relax. Just go take your at-bat. The only way we're going to get back into this is if we string together a bunch of good at-bats. And so our guys are going to learn that. We don't play from behind like that very often. This is new territory. So we're going to learn through this. We're going to learn from these last two games. And the next time we go out, because it will happen again, it's baseball, we're going to be more prepared for it next time.
4: That's why you as a manager, coaching staff, or even those guys in the clubhouse, you just can't ride the roller coaster of emotion, can you, with a good week or a couple of rough games?
10: 162 games. It's one game at a time. I know everybody's sick of hearing me say it. Yesterday doesn't matter. Tomorrow doesn't matter. It's about today. And if we can do that as many times for 162 games as we can, we're going to have a good year.
4: You mentioned it the other day when we were in Philly. Gavin Williams had a different look in his eye. Don't know if you've had a chance to look in his eye here today, but this is a guy you want on the mound when you're trying to turn things around in just a little brief series.
10: Yeah, no doubt. And, you know, Gavin's been outstanding. Our whole rotation's been outstanding all year. But Gavin's been our horse. Gavin's been our stopper. So I'm really glad he's on the mound today. And, again, this has been another 13-game stretch, our second in a row. And really proud of our guys. We've had a really good 13-day stretch. Let's end it on a good note today. And Gavin's going to take the ball and help us do it.
4: Well, this is weird. They're going with, again, a reliever to start the game. And it's the same guy that started the Pooling kid on Monday night.
10: Yeah, we kind of figured they would after the game one, after the way that went. You know, it's a good strategy. It's a really good strategy.
4: Why?
10: When you have a starter that maybe you don't really want to go three times through the order, if you have a reliever that you can use to get through the top of the order once, now that starter only needs to get through the top of the order twice. And so it is. It's a good strategy. You have to have the right bullpen, the right starter, the right mix. It's not just a plug and play. But, you know, our guys, our same guys that faced Poulin the other night are going to face him again today. So there's familiarity there, and we'll see what happens.
4: Hey, before we let you go, I would be not doing my job without asking about Will Dion. How about that Major League debut? He didn't look like anybody that was scared.
10: No, Will was awesome. That was so much fun to watch. And, you know, he navigated those three innings beautifully, gave up a little tough luck double there at the end. But to make your Major League debut, to come into a game like that and to shut them down for a couple innings to give us a chance to come back, so much fun to watch Will. Really happy for him and his family.
4: That's Cleveland manager Stephen Vogt. Tom Hamilton inviting you to stay tuned for today's finale with the Nationals next on the Cleveland Clinic Radio Network.
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15: Welcome back to the Bet365 Guardians warm-up show, about 10 minutes away from today's first pitch. As the Guardians and Nationals get ready for the series finale, it's time for the pitching matchup. Nationals going with an opener for the second time in three games, and they come back with Monday night starter. It's left-hander P.J. Poulin, who threw two innings, allowed one run on Monday night. He's 3-0 on the season, with an earned run average of 3.42. He'll be opposed by right-hander Gavin Williams. Williams is 7-3 for the Guardians, an earned run average of 3.25. That's your pitching matchup, and that'll do it for Guardians warm-up. Stay tuned. We have the starting lineups in the first pitch. They come your way next.
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6: 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First for Washington and their manager, Blake Butera. Leading things off, James Wood, the right fielder. Luis Garcia Jr. at first base bats second. Curtis Meade, the third baseman, will bat third with C.J. Abrams hitting cleanup and playing shortstop. Dalen Lyle in left field bats fifth. Jose Tena is the designated hitter batting sixth. Jorbit Bibas, the second baseman, bats seventh. Drew Millis is doing the catching batting eighth. And Jacob Young in center field bats ninth. On the mound, it's the opener again, left-hander P.J. Poulin. Now for the Guardians and manager Stephen Vogt. Leading things off, Travis Bazzana, the second baseman. Jose Ramirez, the designated hitter, bats second. Chase DeLauder in right field hits third, with Kyle Manzardo, the first baseman, batting cleanup. Angel Martinez in left field hits fifth. Daniel Schneeman, the third baseman, bats sixth. Stephen Kwan, the center fielder, hits seventh. Austin Hedges does the catching, bats eighth. And Brian Rocchio at shortstop will hit ninth. On the mound, right-hander Gavin Williams. Those here are starting lineups. Now stay tuned. When we return, Tom Hamilton has today's first pitch on the Cleveland Clinic Radio Network.
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Progressive Field in downtown Cleveland, Ohio. It is game number 58. Today, the Cleveland Guardians and the Washington Nationals meet for the final time here in 2026. Washington looking to sweep Cleveland, and the Guardians looking to bounce back after getting beat up pretty good here in the first two ballgames of this contest. They have been out of the games early, as it was 6-0 in the second inning Monday night. It was 4-0 in the second inning last night. Cleveland's never been able to recover. They have been outscored by Washington in the two games 16-5, and that's why you love it when your ace is on the hill to try to stop the bleeding in Gavin Williams here today. Hi again, everybody. This is Tom Hamilton, along with Jim Rosenhaus and the sleepless one, Brian Motze, who pulled an all-nighter. And he is going to keep us on the air at Command Center. If we go off the air, someone please remove his sleeping head from the board here in downtown Cleveland. We appreciate Brian making such a quick turnaround to be back at the controls here today. Guardians take the field in their home red jerseys with the navy blue, white trim, and the white pants. The Nationals are going to stick with what's working, the navy blue jerseys, the red and white trim, and the gray pants. Cleveland now has a record of 32-25, still in first in the AL Central by 3.5 games. Washington now 29-27. First time this year they've won four straight. They're in second place in the NL East, trailing Atlanta by 8.5 ball games. Jonathan Parra, the home plate umpire. Lance Barrett at first. Alfonso Marquez, the crew chief, at second. Mike Estabrook at third. Delightful day here on the shores of Lake Erie. We have some cloud cover. At times we have sunshine peeking through, but it is just delightful. And what little breeze we have that is ruffling the American League, or the American flag out there above the bullpens on the concourse area in right center, is moving a little bit, and it's really kind of more of a cross breeze, what little bit we have from the left field corner to the right field corner. Really shouldn't be much of a factor today, and we are finally getting, it seems like, a little bit of taste of summer weather, as we're going to have back-to-back days in the 70s, and even the better news is that there is no rain whatsoever in the forecast. And that includes this upcoming weekend when the Boston Red Sox make their only visit to Cleveland, a three-game series starting Friday night, as tomorrow is an off day for Cleveland. 325 down the lines, 370 to left center, 375 to right center, 400 to dead center, the 19-foot wall from the left field corner to center, the 9-foot wall from the right field corner to center. One of the game's very best on the mound today for Cleveland, Gavin Williams, 6'6", 250, 26 years of age. The wind and today's first pitch, and James Wood takes. It's ball one, and it's a curveball to start the ballgame. We're underway here at the corner of Carnegie and Ontario, 70 degrees. Now the kick in the 1-0 pitch, and it's waved at, and the count now 1-1. James Wood has tortured Cleveland. 7-for-9 in the series with 2 home runs, 3 RBIs. Big left-handed slugger, left-handed, and today in right field, takes one down in the dirt, and the count now 2-1. James Wood is 6'6", 250. What a talent. He's batting .426 over the last 12 games, so he is doing this to a lot of people. The 2-1, and it's in there. Went right back to the curveball. He has not seen a fastball yet. 2-2 the count. Outfield deep and spread out. The ball will carry today. Gavin William from the third base side of the rubber into the windup, and the 2-2. High heat, full count. Gavin Williams, 3 fastballs, the 4-seamer, sinker, cutter, plus the curve and the slider. No changeup. Upper 90s heater. Now the payoff delivery.
And it's high, and he walked him. Well, don't think Gavin Williams hasn't watched the last two ball games. And James Wood was pitched almost like the go-ahead run was in scoring position to start today's game. And James Wood draws the walk on six pitches. And Washington trying to do what they've done this entire series, jump on top early. Here's Luis Garcia Jr., left-handed batter at first. He backs away but takes a called strike on the sinker. Garcia, he didn't play last night after getting three hits, four RBIs on Monday night. That included one of six Washington home runs. Now the 0-1 pitch. And it's down and in, 1-1. Gavin Williams knows better than anybody Cleveland needs a quality start. Tanner Bibee and Joey Cantillo combined in the first two games to go five innings and give up 11 runs. Now the 1-1 delivery. And a check swing chased the curve in the dirt. And the count of 1-2. That curveball for Gavin Williams is kind of his changeup, so to speak. Take the hitter off that fastball. Again, outfield deep. Straight away in right and center. Martinez in the gap in left center. The next pitch tapped toward first, but it trickles foul. Anel Martinez in left. Stephen Kwan patrolling center. Chase DeLauder in right. Kyle Manzardo at first. Travis Bazana at second. Ryan Arocchio at short. Daniel Schneeman at third. And Austin Hedges behind the plate. No score. Runner on. Nobody out. Top of the first. Garcia awaiting the 1-2 pitch from Gavin Williams. Here it comes. A throw to first, and back with a dive is Wood. Well, on Friday night, Gavin Williams, he might have been as good as he's ever been, including the near no-hitter last summer in New York. He dominated Philly, eight shutout innings, five-hit ball, struck out 11, didn't walk anybody, only made 99 pitches. That pitch waved at, struck him out with a fastball away. So Garcia out number one. Here are Gavin Williams' numbers. In 11 starts, 7-3, 3.25 ERA, a .227 batting average against. No complete games, six innings a start, 11 strikeouts, three walks per nine. Now the batter, Curtis Meade. He takes, and it's in there, a strike. Curtis Meade had two home runs on Monday night. Should have had another one last night. Daniel Schneeman went over the wall in center to rob him of a two-run homer.

Washington is extremely aggressive on the bases. They have the third most stolen bases in all of baseball. They and Cleveland tied. The pitch fouled back. Both the Guardians and the Nationals are third in Major League Baseball, each team with 54 steals. And Wood is 9-for-10 in that department. He takes his lead at first. One out, no score, top of the first. Gavin Williams being very careful navigating this Nationals lineup. The 1-2 to Curtis Mead. And it's a little bit high, 2-2, 98 miles per hour. Gavin Williams now this year, three different times, he has struck out 10 or more. The 2-2, way outside, full count. So, Curtis Mead doing a heck of a job. It's just hard to believe. Talked about it last night. Late March, the White Sox cut him free. Now with the Nationals, and here he is hitting third in the lineup, batting 235, 7 homers, 20 RBIs. See if Wood is running with one out. The payoff pitch from Gavin Williams. He's going. Pitch is fouled in the air to right. This is going to get near the stands. Chase DeLauder jumped into the netting. Couldn't make the catch. Went off the netting. So Curtis Mead is still alive with a 3-2 count. Gavin Williams already at 17 pitches, three batters in. Boy, this Nationals lineup makes you work. Now the 3-2, and before it's made, a throw over, and back with a dive is Wood. Again, the set. Hands come up, chest high. Williams lets it fly. Runner goes. Pitch swung on a miss. Hedges with a throw that bounced into second. Bazana just got a glove on it. Knocked it out in front of him, so it rolled to the grass area behind the mound. So strikeout number 2 for Gavin Williams. Stolen base number 10 for James Wood. Washington stays aggressive. Runner at second base, two down. No score for the cleanup man, C.J. Abrams. Left-handed hitting shortstop. He looks at a curveball strike. Gavin Williams, good curveball here in the first inning, and he's going to it a lot to take these aggressive National hitters off the fastball. They have been trying to ambush Cleveland pitchers early in the count. Now the 0-1 pitch, swing and a miss. Came back with a heater, 0-2. Abrams, Washington's best clutch hitter, 379 with minutes scoring position. He's second in the National League with 46 RBIs. Two looks to second, a third, now the pitch. And it hit him in the leg on an 0-2 pitch. Hit him with a slider. So Wood walked. Abrams hit by the pitch. And here's Dalen Lyle, a left-handed batter in left field. Hey, when you've got rust to bust, use PB Blaster, Cleveland original since 1957. PB Blaster, always work it like a pro. Lyle, second in the National League with 15 doubles. The pitch. And it's a touch high, challenged by Austin Hedges. ABS challenge. Ball was high. Cleveland's down to one challenge for the rest of the game, and we're in the first inning. Two out, two on, no score. This is another guy that probably outside of D.C., not many people know much about. Dalen Lyle. Good-looking hitter. The pitch. And it's a curve that hung outside. Ball 2-2-0. As good as Wood and Abrams are, this is not a two-man operation.

0: there is some length to this lineup. And that includes Dalen Lyle in his second Major League campaign. He takes a called strike. Another good curveball. 2-1 the count. Lyle, second round pick by the Nats 5 years ago. Now the 2-1 pitch. And he sucks one high in the air to left, not deep. Jogging in Martinez. He's camped under it. He makes the catch. Well, it took 25 pitches, but Gavin Williams kept the Nationals off the scoreboard. Cleveland is coming to bat.
1: This is the call of the Australian rubber bird.
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0: Well, deja vu. Once again, Washington will start a relief pitcher. Same guy that started Monday night, P.J. Poulin. No score. Travis Bazzana takes the strike. Poulin started Monday night, went two innings, gave up one run, the home run by Reese Hoskins. The left-hander out of the bullpen to start again today. Now the 0-1 to Bazzana, and it's a little high, called a strike. And the count 0-2. Travis Bazzana, 2-for-7 in the series. Now an 839 OPS. The 0-2 from Poulin. And it's a little in, 1-2. Poulin, he has done this a number of times now. As Poulin is starting a ball game for the sixth time this year. He'll work one or two innings. The pitch. Curveball is called strike, and Travis Bazzana challenged it. He thought it was high. Oh, boy. Cleveland could be out of challenges in the first inning. They are. Bazzana is out looking. Cleveland does not have a challenge left. And that may be a first. Out of challenges, four outs into a ballgame. Here's Jose Ramirez, switch hitter, DHing today. He'll swing it right-handed. Jose 2-for-7, couple of RBIs in the series. And he looks at a backdoor breaking ball for a strike. Poulin, not a hard thrower. Fastball sinker. That breaking ball that's like a slurve and a changeup. Now the 0-1, and he missed in, kind of a slinger, not quite sidearm, but that low three-quarter arm slot out of the bullpen. 24 appearances this year, 3-0, two saves, ERA 3.42. walks a lot of people. The 1-1. And it's outside 2-1. Poulin, in 24 innings, has struck out 17 and walked 15. The guy that'll pitch most of the game, Miles Michaelis, warming in the Washington bullpen. The pitch. Down low, 3-1. Manager Stephen Vogt said they expected P.J. Poulin to make this start today after what he did on Monday night. Of course, again, when your ball club hands whoever is starting a 4 or 6 run lead early, pitching's a lot different. That pitch, a high curveball, and Ramirez draws the one-out walk. That'll bring up Chase DeLauder. One out, one on. Now you look at Jose Ramirez, batting 161 over the last 8 games. Chase DeLauder batting 133 over the last 12 games. So those are two guys that Cleveland has to get going. Now the set and the throw to first has Ramirez backstanding. One of the things that's really hurt Cleveland this series, because they're down by so much early, takes your running game out of the equation. Hosey at first leads the American League with 20 steals. Outfield, medium deep, straight away. Toss over, Ramirez leaning the wrong way, picked off. He was breaking for second, and P.J. Poulin picked him off. So that is out number two. And now Chase DeLauder bats with the bases empty. Two down, no score, first inning. By the way, Kate Oley of North Olmsted, our Conrad Score 4, Win 4 new Bridgestone Tires contestant, courtesy of Conrad's Tire Express and Total Car Care. 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Now the pitch. DeLauder takes the strike, borderline on the outside edge. 0-1. Delightful day in Northeast Ohio. Cloud cover, but a pleasant 70 degrees. The pitch. And it's drilled down the left field line, slicing toward the corner. Foul. And they count nothing and two. Cleveland now, for the first time since 2022, they have scored 3 runs or less in 7 consecutive games. The 0-2 to DeLauder. And he fists it back foul. Manager Stephen Vogt was saying hitting is tough enough, but if you're down a bunch early like Cleveland's been in this series, he goes, then you as a hitter start pressing, thinking, I have to do something. We've got to make something happen. The next thing you know, it's the 7th or 8th inning, and you've been shut down. DeLauder yanks one to right field, but it hangs up. Shoulder-high catch caught by Wood. Tell you what, Chase DeLauder has swung the bat much better than the numbers the last 2 weeks might indicate. He has hit a lot of atom balls. So we go to the second. No score at the corner of Carnegie and Ontario.
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0: Second inning, no score as Jose Tena cuts and misses at a first pitch fastball from Gavin Williams. Tena, part of the package that Cleveland gave up for Lane Thomas a few years ago. Left-handed hitting infielder. Today the DH bangs one on the ground to first, handled by Mansardo himself. Tena batting 230 and not playing a whole lot. That is out number one. Yorby Vivas coming on now. He is a left-handed hitting second baseman batting 247 with a homer, five RBIs. The windup and the pitch. And he tried to hold up, but he went around it, looked like, but no on the appeal at third. All right. Last year we saw Vivas bat 161 in 29 games with the Yanks. He takes a backdoor curve for a strike to even the count. He has spent a lot of time in the minor leagues. Eight different seasons. The next offering, missing. And the count, two balls and a strike. Gavin Williams, the wind and delivery. And it's high, ball three, 3-1. Well, that matchup on Friday night with Sanchez and Williams was literally like a postseason affair. Both pitchers unhittable. Now the 3-1, and it's in there, full count. Cleveland won it on the Kyle Mansardo pinch hit homer in the ninth. 1-0. Cleveland beat Philly on Friday night. And Gavin Williams went 8 shutout, striking out 11. Williams into the windup and the 3-2. Down low, he walked him. That's the second walk. Gavin Williams not nearly as sharp as he was Friday night. One down. Here's Drew Millis, switch hitting catcher, batting left-handed. Gavin Williams, one of the co-leaders in the American League in wins with 7. Second in the American League with 86 strikeouts. The right-hander, hands chest high, lets it fly, and a curve back-footed him, missing for ball one. Right now, he's just very inconsistent with his secondary pitches, and you need your secondary pitches to take this aggressive Washington team off the fastball. The pitch, swung on, broken bad liner into right field. That's a base hit. Motoring to third is Vivas. And now you've got runners at the corners with one down and the number 9 hitter to the plate in Jacob Young. Young, right-handed hitting center fielder who's gold glove caliber. He might be one of those guys that would have won a gold glove by now if he had played on a team that was, say, a contender or maybe has been in the playoffs. Sometimes when you're with a team that's not played well, you get kind of overlooked. He bunts it back foul. That was the safety squeeze with the runner at third. Bevis coming down the line. So, pretty good speed at third, and Jor beat Bevis. Drew Millis not so fast at first. Now the 0-1. Swung on, double play ball to short. Rocchio to second, one. Bazzana turned it. Ending, double play, and Gavin Williams works out of the jam. We go to the bottom of the second. Scoreless on the lakefront here in the Cleveland Clinic Radio Network.
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0: Now here's the guy that normally would have been the starter, but they went with a reliever for one inning. Miles Michaelis, the right-hander, takes over in the bottom of the second inning. No score. Michaelis facing Kyle Manzardo, the cleanup hitter. The right-hander's pitch, and it's in there, a strike. Michaelis, now 37 years of age, 6'4", 227. Little sunshine peeking through the clouds, the pitch, and it's down low, 1-1. Michaelis will throw the fastball, the sinker, curve, slider, and changeup. P.J. Poulin, scoreless inning, a walk and a strikeout. Now the pitch, and it's outside, ball two, 2-1. Michaelis, he is 1-3 in 11 outings with a 6.17 ERA. 11 home runs allowed in 46 innings. That pitch missed outside, 3-1. He's a nibbler. He wants you to expand and chase pitches just off the plate. Can't throw it by you anymore. 3-1 delivery, and it's outside, a called strike, full count. Remember, Cleveland's out of challenges. Yeah, you heard right. Out of challenges after not even one inning. Might be a record. Now the payoff pitch. Got him swinging. Fastball that he moved in on him. And Manzardo has gone 1-for-7 in this series with 5 strikeouts. Here's Angel Martinez in left field. He's in a 2-for-27 slide. No bad left-handed. Michaelis has faced Cleveland in the past 3 times. 1 win, 1 loss, 4.76 ERA. That pitch missing down and in. He's a 2-time National League All-Star. 2018, 2022, 10 years in the bigs. Pitch nicked the inside corner. And the count 1-1. He also spent 3 years in Japan. 2015, 16, and 17. The windup, the pitch, and it's fisted back foul, 1-2 the count. So Miles Michaelis started his career, major league-wise, in San Diego back in 2012. From the first base side of the rubber, the pitch, and it's pulled foul, right side, still 1-2. Pitched parts of 3 years in the big leagues, 12, 13, and 14, with San Diego and Texas. Then went to Japan for 3 years before really bouncing back with the Cardinals. The pitch, swung on, golfed in the air, base hit center field. Went down and shot one back up the middle. Line drive single to center by Angel Martinez. Here's another scuffler, Daniel Schneeman, batting 138 in the month of May. One thing you know about these guys, they'll get it going again. But when he came back from Japan after 3 years, his first year with the Cardinals was 2018. He went 18-4 with a 2.83 ERA and pitched 200 innings. Schneeman at third base today. One out, one on, no score, second inning, and he fouls it into the third base seats. He had a 12-win season with the Cardinals, a 10-win season. Last year with the Cardinals, 8-11, 4.84 ERA, and Cardinals let him go, and now in Washington at the age of 37. The pitch, and a strike. Painted the outside corner. Nothing into the count. No score, second inning. It's first time now Washington hasn't scored in the first two innings of this series. Pretty good lead at first. And Martinez draws the throw back with a dive. He does have eight steals, caught twice. When the Guardians do win, Northeast Ohio Ford dealers donate $500 to Cleveland Guardians charities. That'll help out the youth sports program in this city. Michaelis, hands chest tied, delivers. Runner goes. Pitch swung on. Fouled at the plate. And it's an 0-2 count on Daniel Schneeman. Schneeman batting 238, four homers, 19 RBIs. Robbed Curtis Meade of a two-run home run going over the wall in center field last night. I mean, this guy, Daniel Schneeman, has got to be, at the end of the year, a strong candidate for the Gold Glove. Rawlings does hand out a Gold Glove to what they call a utility guy. A guy like Daniel Schneeman that plays everywhere. The pitch, and he fouled it upstairs. Still an 0-2 count. And this guy's played not only center field, he can play anywhere in the outfield, but he's played third, short, second. And when he's playing defensively, there's never a drop-off. He's outstanding. No score, second inning. Now the throw over, and again, Martinez back with the dive. So that's twice Michaelis is thrown over there with Schneeman at the plate. That means the next time he throws over there in this at-bat, if he doesn't pick him off, it's a balk. Pretty good lead for Angel. The pitch, and it's swung on, tapped slowly to first, in on the grass, gloved by Garcia, whirled and threw to second and got the lead runner. An aggressive play by Garcia, pretty close play at second, but he never hesitated, got the lead runner. Martinez forced out. Schneeman at first, two down on the fielder's choice. And the left fielder, Stephen Kwan, to the plate. Left-handed batter hitting 206, a homer, 12 RBIs. The pitch. And it's a little bit low, ball one. Miles Michaelis played collegiately at Nova Southeastern University. It's in Boca Raton. The 1-0, bullseye, 1-1. Scoreless game, second inning, two down, runner at first. The next offering, Kwan fouling it into the third base seating area. One ball, two strikes. Off day tomorrow, Boston. Friday night, Saturday, and Sunday afternoons. Tickets remain. CLEGuardians.com. Cloud cover now in downtown Cleveland. The pitch, and it's lashed foul down the left side. Count remains 1-2. Michaelis is ready. Here it comes. Kwan rips one towards right. Base hit between first and second. Schneeman makes the turn, going to third. Beats the throw by plenty. And Guardians at the corners. Two-out single to right by Stephen Kwan, bringing up the catcher, Austin Hedges. Cleveland is middle of the pack in Major League Baseball. 16th in runs scored, a little over four runs a game. The thing that's holding their offense back has been hitting with men in scoring position. I mean, they're third in all of baseball in walks, third in all of baseball in steals, but they're 27th in baseball with men in scoring position. Hedges takes outside a ball. Cleveland bats 224 with men in scoring position. Washington 18 points better, and that is a massive difference when you're talking about a batting average with men in scoring position. The 1-0 to Hedges, and it's over but low, 2-0. Austin Hedges, a .239 batting mark, a homer and four RBIs. First and third for Cleveland, two down in the second, no score. Outfield spread out, medium deep. Hedges open stance. The pitch, and he takes, it's in there. Fastball strike, 2-1 the count. Miles Michaelis, he'll take that pitch clock down to the very nub, delivering that pitch almost every time of the clock running out. Hedges sends that next offering into shallow right center. Backpedaling is Bibas, the second baseman. Retires Hedges. Cleveland, Washington, no score after two in the Cleveland Clinic Radio Network.
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0: Top of Top of the order, top of the third, no score. Gavin Williams, two walks, a hit batter, two strikeouts. No runs allowed. James Wood takes high, ball one. He walked to start the game. Let's see. Leads the National League in OPS, 964. Leads the National League in runs. Third in extra base hits. Second in homers. And he takes a strike, 1-1. Oh, yeah, and he's not a free agent until, like, 2030.
6: Tom, could the Nationals have ever made a better trade?
0: No. Nope. The 1-1. Tapped foul. Reminds me a little bit, Rosie, of the Bartolo Colon trade Cleveland made with Montreal getting Grady Sizemore, Cliff Lee, and Brandon Phillips. I mean, we'll see. Mackenzie Gore is a really good pitcher. They traded him to Texas. Washington did, but he was part of that package. They got a lot of talent from Texas for him. The 1-2 swung on, fouled off. I mean, just James Wood and C.J. Abrams alone would be enough, wouldn't it?
6: Sometimes you trade a superstar, you get a package back, and it's, it's okay. You think it's going to be great, but it doesn't work out that way.
0: The 1-2. Oof, little outside, 2-2. James Wood was a second-round pick by San Diego. Came out of high school. The pitch. Swung and hammered to right. Down the line, it'll take one bounce, go up against the wall in the corner. DeLauder's throw into second, standing double. And when James Wood hits a baseball, folks, it has a different sound to it. That's now his 15th double with 15 homers. So he's aboard. No score in the third. Here's Luis Garcia. The thing about James Wood, he's 23. Wow. Garcia Jr., left-handed batter, backs away from a ball inside. James Wood, his dad Kenny Wood, was a basketball player at the University of Richmond and is in their Hall of Fame. Now the 1-0 waved at, and the count 1-1. It'll be interesting to see if Washington can keep Wood. Now they don't have to worry. They've got him for a while, but C.J. Abrams, he's a free agent after the 28th season. The 1-1 pitch. Foul down the left side. 1-2 the count. Wait, this day and age, Rosie, we've seen it. Nobody's giving up the prospect capital that Washington got for Juan Soto, who was in San Diego. What was he, 1 year?
6: If that. And then they moved on from him.
0: Yeah.
6: It's worked out for Soto wherever he's been, but oh, yeah, still.
0: Williams, the 1-2. High, 2-2. Yeah, the big complaint here now is everybody holds on to their prospects. Well, I don't know. San Diego never does, and they never run out of them. It's unbelievable. The 2-2 to Garcia. Swing and a weak chopper to second. Bazzana charges, gloves, throws, got him. But Garcia gets Wood to third, and that's with one out, scoreless third. Curtis Meade the batter, and Cleveland will have to bring the infield in as the Australian struck out his first time up. Well, on Saturday, it's a 4-10 game with Boston. It's the Austin Hedges jersey giveaway. Tickets at CLEGuardians.com. Infield in, the set and the pitch. And Curtis Meade takes high, ball one. Meade played deep and the other way toward right. Two hits for each team, no runs for each team. Third inning. The 1-0. And it's fouled out of play to the right, 1-1. Think of this year's trading deadline. It'll get here sooner than we think. It seems like everybody in the American League's in the hunt because no one's separating. Who in the heck's going to be available?
6: And I think everybody's looking for a right-handed power bat and a veteran starting pitcher.
0: Other than that, the 1-1, check swing foul, 1-2. You know bullpen arms will always be in demand at the deadline, and they will always be available at the deadline. But what will the asking price be?
6: Yeah.
0: 1 ball, 2 strikes. Runner at third, 1 out in the third. Infield in the scoreless game. Gavin Williams lets it rip. Got him swinging on a high heater. Big strikeout for Williams. He has got that ability to reach back for a little extra. That was 98 miles an hour. Curtis Meade is out number 2. The runner stays at third. The game stays scoreless. And the cleanup hitter, C.J. Abrams, to the plate. Hit by a pitch his first time up. The set. The pitch. And it's on the inner part of the plate. Strike one call. Can you imagine if Houston makes some guys available? What would Yordan Alvarez get you? Here's the set in the 0-1 pitch. Waved at it. Man, 97 miles an hour. And the count 0-2 on C.J. Abrams. This might be mano a mano. Gavin Williams, folks, he is pitching and carries himself now like a bona fide ace. He's ready. Here it comes. Swung on, drilled to right. Trying to get a fastball by him again, and he smokes it down the line. It'll roll to the wall. And a two-out RBI double for Abrams, scoring James Wood. There's that combo again. You be the guy that picks Batman, and you be the guy that picks Robin. When it comes to Wood and Abrams, that was up near the letters, 97 miles an hour, and Abrams won the battle with his 12th double and 47th RBI, 1-0 Washington. Here's Dale and Lyle. The pitch to the left-handed hitter. Outside a ball.
6: The best hitters in baseball, it is tough to get a fastball by them if it's in their zone. And boy, Abrams showed why right there.
0: Outfield deep. Spread out for Lyle. The 1-0. Waved at 1-1. Dale and Lyle, what a great pick he was. Second round pick out of high school in Kentucky. The guy that scouted and signed him, Brian Cleary. Outstanding scout for the Washington Nationals, former outstanding college baseball coach. The pitch, swing and a miss, 1-2. Brian Cleary did such a great job with the Cincinnati Bearcats baseball program, and one of his best assistant coaches was Brad Metter, now the general manager of the Cincinnati Reds. And Brian Cleary, now an outstanding scout for the Nationals, and he landed the Nationals, Dale and Lyle. Now the 1-2 pitch. High, 2-2. All of those great scouts are all about the country right now with the NCAA baseball tournament going on, to say nothing about high school and other levels of college. Now the set, now the 2-2. Swing and a foul back and out of play. Still a 2-2 count with Washington up 1-0. Runner at second, 2 down in the third. The road to Omaha. It begins this week all over the country. Now the 2-2. Breaking ball, locked him up. Good curveball, struck out Lyle. Fourth strikeout for Williams. But C.J. Abrams gives the Nats a 1-0 lead in the middle of the third.
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0: Washington with a 1-0 lead. Bottom of the third, Brian Rocchio. Then back to the top of the order. Switch hitting shortstop, batting left-handed. And first ball swinging. 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Young barely has to move. 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Travis Pezzana struck out looking his first time up. The pitch and a curveball strike. Michaelis, his last time out 5 days ago in Georgia, went five scoreless against that Braves ball club. The pitch, swung on, hit pretty well, deep right center field. This ball in the gap, it'll take a bounce off the lower portion of the wall. Stand up double, Travis Pezzana. Boy, this kid just keeps impressing. Five doubles for Pezzana. Came in with an 839 OPS and hit that maybe 3 feet up the 9-foot wall in right center. So the tying run at second. One down in the third. Here's Jose Ramirez. He'll bat left-handed. Walked his first time up. He takes outside. Jose has always been a better right-handed hitter, but not to this level. This year, batting right-handed, 322 with five homers. He's batting left-handed now, hitting 192. He lines this one to second, caught by Bibas, two down. And obviously, that's a concern, 192 left-handed, because he'll bat way more left-handed than right-handed. Here's Chase DeLauder. Travis Pezzana at second, two down, third inning. 1-0 Nationals. DeLauder lined out to right his first time up. The pitch to him and a curveball down and in, ball one. The 1-0 pitch. Curveball down and in, 2-0. This is the first game of the day. Other day games going on. We'll keep you abreast. Later tonight, the Cubs play in Pittsburgh. My goodness. The 2-0. Swing and a fly ball left center. It'll be caught by Young. Cubs' first team in the first third of a season to have two 10-game win streaks and a 10-game losing streak. 1-0 Nats after three.
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0: Fourth inning underway in downtown Cleveland with the Guardians trailing 1-0 to the Nationals. And Gavin Williams fires strike one on the outside corner to Jose Tena. Williams right back with the 0-1 pitch. And Tena takes it outside for a ball to even the count. Tena, the former Cleveland farmhand, made his major league debut with the Guardians back in 2023. Here's the 1-1. Swung on, ground ball to the first baseman. Up with it, Manzardo takes it to the bag himself. In time for the out. One down here in the top half of inning number four on a cloudy Wednesday afternoon. But a good baseball day just the same. 70 degrees at game time. Jim Rosenhaus along with Tom Hamilton. Great to have you with us. Brian Motze up the street at Command Center. Jorby Bibas steps in, second baseman. The pitch to him, and he swings and pops it up. Third base side, foul. Maybe a play for Schneeman. Yes, indeed. He makes the catch right in front of his own dugout. Two up, two down for the Nationals as Williams looks for that quick inning. He had come into this inning at 61 pitches. And obviously love to go deep into this one. Guardians have had to use that bullpen with two uncharacteristically short outings by their starters the last two games. Drew Millis will step in. Switch hitting catcher, the pitch to him. Fastball strike on the outside corner. Don't forget, now through the end of the month, upload that KeyBank credit or debit card to your Guard's wallet within the MLB Ballpark app. You'll get $5 of loaded value to spend on food and beverages and other items here at the ballpark, courtesy of KeyBank. Millis takes a breaking ball down low to even the count at 1-1. Millis just about sharing time with Cabert Ruiz behind the plate for the Nationals. Here's the 1-1 delivery. Swing and a miss. 1-2 the count. Good slider that time from Gavin Williams, who has four strikeouts so far. Nationals with a run on three hits. No runs, three hits for the Guardians. Now the 1-2 from Williams. Swung on, ground ball to the second baseman. Tough hop handled by Bazana. Picks it up quickly, throws on to first. Just in time for the out. And the side is retired. Three up, three down. We head to the bottom of the fourth. 1-0, Washington over the Guardians.
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0: Kyle Manzardo getting the bottom half of the fourth inning started, and he looks at a fastball outside from right-hander Miles Michaelis. Michaelis into his third inning of work now. The veteran righty with the 1-0 swung on, foul back. And the count's now 1-1 on Manzardo. Michaelis did not start the game, as again the Nationals went with an opener. P.J. Poulin started a game for the second time in this series. Here's the 1-1. Swung on, and that's rolled slowly to first. Backhand pickup by the first baseman, Garcia. And he flips to the pitcher covering in time for the out. One away. Here comes Angel Martinez. Now through August the 6th, visit GuardiansF150Sweeps.com, and that'll give you a chance to enter to win a special Guardians Edition 2026 F-150 Raptor truck, courtesy of your Northeast Ohio Ford dealers. Here's Martinez, a single first time around, and he pounds one foul over to the Washington dugout over on that first base side. 1-0, Nationals in front, looking for a series sweep. Here's the 0-1, and Martinez lines it high in the air to left, but backing up on it and making the catch is Lyle for the second out in the inning quickly. As the Guardians again offensively in the soup here for a while. They had outstanding pitching on that road trip, so even though they weren't scoring many runs, they were still winning the majority of their games, going 6-1 on the trip. But now Washington has put up some numbers here in this series offensively, and the Guardians still not scoring. Daniel Schneeman, the batter, the pitch to him. Fastball misses outside for ball one. Now the 1-0 pitch. Swung on, popped it up, foul, out of play, third base side. Mentioned the potential for a sweep. You have to go back to August of last season. 27 consecutive series it's been since the Guardians have been swept in a series. That's the danger today, the 1-1. In tight, 2-1. And they're trailing 1-0 here today, but still plenty of time. Only bottom half of the fourth inning. Now the 2-1 to Daniel Schneeman. Swung on, broken bat, bloop, shallow right, long run for anyone, and unable to make the play is Bibas, the second baseman. He leaned back, tried to make the running catch, and couldn't get to it. It drops for a base hit for Schneeman, who's at first base with a bloop single. Great effort by Bibas, but started to fade back on him. He was leaning and just couldn't lean far enough. So a two-out base runner for the Guardians, and Stephen Kwan will step in. Kwan singled his first time up. This is his 12th game since being shifted out of the leadoff spot down in the lineup. And in those 11 games, his on-base percentage comes

coming in was 429. So some nice improvements there for him as he takes a pitch in tight for ball one. Guardians trying to get him back to being a nine. So some nice improvements there for him as he takes a pitch in tight for ball one. Guardians trying to get him back to being a nine. So some nice improvements there for him as he takes a pitch in tight for ball one. Guardians trying to get him back to being a nine. So some nice improvements there for him as he takes a pitch in tight for ball one. Guardians trying to get him back to being a nine.

0: Michaelis delivers, and Kwan lines it to left. Tailing back, though, and hanging up there for the left fielder Lyle to put it away for out number three. We head to the fifth. The Nationals won, the Guardians nothing.
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0: Fifth inning, Jacob Young, the batter, the pitch to him. Fastball, strike on the outside corner. The Nationals center fielder bounced into a double play his first time up. It's 1-0 Washington. They scored a run in the third on an RBI double by C.J. Abrams as Young swings and pops one up to right. Not deep, near the line goes DeLauder, and he makes the catch for the first out in the top half of the fifth inning. Now James Wood, a walk and a double. Eight hits in the series. What a series for him. He's been impressive. 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The pitch. Fastball outside for ball one. Wood, with that double leading off the third. He was the runner who scored on the double by Abrams later in the inning. And that's been it. Here's the 1-0. Swung on, drilled high and deep to left. Way back goes Martinez. Leaps at the wall and he makes the catch. What a play by Martinez. Leaping at the wall. And that wall, the 19-foot wall in left, does not give. But he was able to brace himself for the impact and hang on. Another nice play by Angel Martinez, who has had a ton of them, whether he's in left or right this season. So two down in the inning. Luis Garcia steps in, and he swings, grounds it to first. Up with it, Manzardo. To the bag he goes, in time for the out. And another quick inning for Gavin Williams. The score remains Washington 1, the Guardians nothing, heading to the bottom of the fifth.
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5: Austin Hedges to get it started for the Guardians. Bottom of the fifth. They have not been able to break through against the opener, PJ Poulin or Miles Michaelis. It's 1-0 Nationals as Michaelis fires strike one, and he's right back with the 0-1. Breaking ball low and outside. Hedges popped to second his first time up. Michaelis part of a starting rotation that has really come on here for the Nationals. Here's the 1-0, or the 1-1, should say, and that's in there for a strike to run the count to 1-2. Last six games, the starters have an ERA of 1.00, so they've been scoring all season long, but the pitching a struggle point, but not lately. Pitching much better than Nationals are. Here's the 1-2, breaking ball down low, 2-2. 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Text MLB to 741-741. Now the 2-2 pitch. Swung on, line to third. One hop off the glove of the third baseman, Meade, and it trickles into shallow left, and Hedges reaches safely. Oh, that's an error on Meade on a hard hit ball off the bat of Hedges. And he's at first base. And Brian Rocchio will step in. Rocchio fly to center first time up. 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Now Rocchio, here's the pitch, and it's outside and high for a ball. Rocchio came in, on-base percentage 382. Really swinging the bat well and been red hot. Here's the pitch to him. On the outside corner for a strike. 1-1 the count on Rocchio. 4 hits in the series. Batting 422 in his last 15 games. The 1-1, swing and a miss. Good off-speed that time by Michaelis, had him out front. 1-2, the count on Rocchio, who's had that really good approach at the plate, just hitting the ball where it's pitched. Guardians trying to string something together here in the fifth inning. Limited to 4 hits so far. The pitch to Rocchio, down low, and he checked his swing. 2-2 the count. Hedges off the bag at first, not a threat to run. The 2-2 swung on, popped him up on the infield. Third base side, Meade is under it, the third baseman, and he makes the catch for the first out in the inning.
6: So I understand you went out and bought a tux?
5: I did.
6: Was it similar to Dumb and Dumber? Is it yellow, blue, orange?
5: I went with the light blue. Because you said you wanted the orange.
7: So I got to play along.
5: That's the rules.
6: Disappointing.
5: Here's the pitch. Breaking ball down low. Interesting news this morning.
6: I haven't been invited. You have already gotten your wedding invite, so I don't need a tux. So I hope your gift isn't peaty.
5: Here's the 1-0. Outside 2-0. Can you imagine?
6: Hey, birdie. Nice birdie.
5: We all get an automatic invite to the wedding now, right? Mm-hmm. Here's the 2-0. Swung on, line drive, right center, coming on, and unable to make the play. He's Young. It bounced in front of him. Extra bases for Bizzano, who cruises into second. On to third goes Austin Hedges. And now it's runners at second and third for the Guardians on Bizzano's second double of the game.
6: Well, and Young is a gold glove caliber center fielder. When he leaves his feet, you just go, oh boy, that'll be in the glove. Tells you how hard that ball was scalded by Travis Bizzano. And again, Rosie, we haven't even seen the tip of the iceberg. What's been interesting is talking to other ball clubs now when they're seeing Travis Bizzano and how they rave not only about his hitting ability, but his intensity, his energy level. We've seen it since he came up, in essence, in the beginning of May, and it's helped change this ball club from what was below 500 to a first-place team.
5: And that may be the biggest part of it, what has happened to the team since he's been here.
6: Yep. And that's what he's all about. He's all about, what can I do to help us win?
5: Here's Hosey, second and third. Here's the pitch, and it's outside for a ball. Meade is in on the grass at third. The rest of the infield back.
6: Well, that's interesting, isn't it?
5: Ramirez has walked in line to second. Now Meade steps back a little bit. Here's the 1-0. Swung on, and there's a high fly ball to center. Young is under it. He has a good arm. Charging in. Makes the catch. Tagging. Heading for home is Hedges. The throw. Not in time. Hedges scored as the throw was cut and then shoveled on to the plate. And Hedges ties the game with a daring dash home from third on the sack fly by Ramirez. No, the Guardians, on that throw that was offline, had it been online, it might have been a lot closer. But Ramirez drives in the tying run, and on his way to the mound is Blake Butera. 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

0: Veteran lefty Richard Lovelady comes on to pitch for the Nationals. Guardians have the go-ahead run in scoring position at second. And Travis Bazzana, fellow rookie Chase DeLauder, will step in. He's lined to right and fly to center. Swung the bat well today. Will he get something to show for it now as he swings? Lines it to left. Sinking fast. Base hit. Rounding third, heading for home. Bazzana, the throw. He's in, standing up. And the rookies come through. DeLauder with a go-ahead RBI single, 2-1 Cleveland. And Tom, you mentioned it earlier. He was making solid contact, just nothing to show for it. And how many times have we seen that against a lefty the other way?
1: He's actually a better hitter against left-handed pitching. He doesn't pull off the ball, and he stays on it, but he can drive the ball the other way.
0: Here's Manzardo, and he takes a pitch outside. Pitch clock violation on Lovelady. So ball one anyway, it was outside. So a quick strike here for the Guardians. Edges reaching on an error to lead it off. Scored on a sack fly by Ramirez, the 1-0. Breaking ball in there for a strike. Bazzana had doubled, so he was out at second, and he scores on the base hit by DeLauder. Now the 1-1. Manzardo swings, bloops it, shallow center, base hit. DeLauder motoring around second on his way to third. He's in, standing up, and the hit parade continues for Cleveland. As Manzardo singled, the Guardians now have runners on the corners with two outs. Angel Martinez will bat. Switch hitter from the right side now. He's one for two with a single and seemingly his nightly great catch in the outfield. And a nice leaping grab in front of the wall and left. And now he can do damage at the plate. Lovelady had been with the Mets. Nationals picked him up. Here's the pitch. And it's swung on. Line, shallow center. And it gets down for a base hit. Scoring is DeLauder. Up to second. Manzardo, RBI single for Angel Martinez. 3-1 Guardians. Not booming hits, but effective singles. And they have been missing that here the last couple of nights. The Guardians putting together a crooked number here in the fifth.
1: Well, and finally, a bullpen game blows up on Washington.
0: We talk about it so much. You run so many relievers out. To have them all at their best the same day is hard to do. Here's Daniel Schneeman. The pitch. Up and in. Ball one. Schneeman's one for two. He singled his last time up. Manzardo at second. Martinez at first. Two away. Here's the pitch. Outside for a ball. Nationals have more action going in their pen. Righty Paxton Schultz is getting loose.
1: Well, if you're the Nationals, you're facing Gavin Williams. You can't fall any further back.
0: The 2-0. Outside and low. Ball three. And really, their pen's in great shape. They haven't needed much to get through the first two games because of the length from their starters, or bulk pitchers, as it were. They only used four pitchers in the entire series. The 3-0. Down low, ball four. Schneeman draws a walk to load him up for Stephen Kwan. Kwan already one for two. And they'll stay with the left on left here with Lovelady, the left-hander. Originally with Kansas City, bounced around a little bit since, was with Washington in spring training. Then with the Mets, now back with the Nationals as he fires a pitch outside for a ball. Ninth man to bat in the inning. And wow, what a base hit would do here to change the complexion of the latter innings of this one. If Kwan can come through. Manzardo at third, Martinez at second, Schneeman at first. The pitch to Kwan on the outside corner for a strike. 1-1 the count. And you have the off day tomorrow. You'd love to get into that off day with a positive effort here today. The 1-1, breaking ball down low. It was such a good road trip, and then two uncharacteristic games back-to-back for the Guardians. Trying to salvage the finale here this afternoon. The 2-1, swung on, line drive, caught by the shortstop, Abrams. And that retires the side. But the Guardians score three, and we will head to the sixth. 3-1, Cleveland.
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1: Three to one, Cleveland. We go to the sixth. Gavin Williams delivers. Curtis Meade looks at a strike. He's struck out twice today. Gavin Williams, four strikeouts, two walks, a hit batter, but now works with a 3-1 advantage. He delivers, and it's a little bit up and in. 1-1. Remember, Cleveland was out of challenges four outs into the game. Now the windup. Now the 1-1. Check swing. Did he go? Evidently not. 2-1. Only run for Washington. Doubles in the third by the dynamic duo of James Wood and C.J. Abrams. The 2-1 is socked high in the air to center. The left fielder, Angel Martinez, in center field makes the catch. All righty, then. Here's C.J. Abrams.
0: I think Kwan said, you know what, he made the effort. Why don't I let him make the catch?
1: Abrams hit by a pitch, RBI double. Cleveland got their three runs, all unearned. Last inning, the pitch. And he drives one to straightaway center. Kwan in to make the shoulder-high catch. Man. C.J. Abrams and James Wood have squared up every ball they have swung at this series. Abrams hit by a pitch, RBI double. Now that line out to center. Two down for Dalen Lee. Boy, Gavin Williams has reeled it in pitch count wise. The pitch. And Lee with a fly ball to left. Routine for Martinez. He's had another inning of six pitches. Gavin Williams 8-pitch inning in the fourth, 5-pitch inning in the fifth, 6-pitch inning here in the sixth. 3-1 Cleveland, middle of the sixth.
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1: Another pitching change for Washington. Yeah, they went to a bullpen game again here today, and it has pretty much blown up. P.J. Poulin started, went one scoreless. Miles Michaelis gave up two unearned runs in 3 2/3, but allowed 5 hits. Then Richard Lovelady went a third of an inning, gave up a run on 3 hits, walked a batter, and now they'll turn it over to a right-hander that we see for the first time in this series, Orlando Ribalta. Ribalta, the fourth pitcher to work today for Washington. 3-1 Cleveland. As we go to the bottom of the sixth, Austin Hedges led off last inning with, could have been ruled a base hit, but was ruled an error. And that started a three-run uprising. Cleveland batted around. Check swing foul by Hedges. Strike one. Orlando Ribalta. Ribalta, big right-hander from the set. He lets it rip. And Hedges takes a heater strike. 95 miles an hour. Ribalta, 6'8", 265. He's out of Cuba. Now 28 years of age. Hedges 0 for 2. Now the pitch. Down low, 1-2. Ribalta. He's ready. Here it comes. Down low again. Ball two. 2-2. Ribalta, 13th appearance, a 2.31 ERA. Has a couple of saves. 190 batting average against him. Done a nice job since coming up. His next offering. Hedges with a line drive to straightaway center. Young right there to snag it shoulder high. It'll bring up Brian Rocchio. He's 0 for 2. He'll bat left-handed. Ribalta. Is the fourth pitcher to work today for Washington. Cleveland. hadn't led this series until the fifth inning here today. The pitch, and it's down and in, ball one. Now the set, the delivery, and it's swung at and hammered. Deep right center. This ball will hit the base of the wall. And standing with a double is Brian Rocchio. Oh, did he put a charge into that? Right off the base of the wall in right center. And Rocchio has his eighth double. And so Cleveland up 3-1. Turn it back over to the top of the order. Travis Bazzana has doubled twice today, including last inning when Cleveland scored three. Both of Bazzana's doubles have been to the gap in right center. Ribalta is ready. Checks the runner, the pitch, and he missed outside with a changeup. The next offering, Nick the outside corner. 1-1 the count. Now, the big story today, Gavin Williams. He's kept Washington in check. One run, three hits through six innings, and he's only made 80 pitches. The 1-1 delivery. High and wide, 2-1. That came after a 25-pitch first inning. 12 pitches in the second inning. Then a tough third inning in which he made 24 pitches. Then 8 pitches in the fourth, 5 pitches in the fifth, 6 pitches in the sixth. The 2-1 pitch waved at it. Boy, he really pulled the string on that changeup. 2-2 the count. 3-1 Cleveland. Ribalta, second year with Washington. Now the 2-2. Outside, full count. Good at bat again for Bazzana. Miami leads Toronto, 1-0 fifth inning. St. Louis on top of Milwaukee, 1-0 in the fifth. Brewers have opened up a 3.5 game lead on the Cardinals in the NL Central. Now the payoff pitch to Bazzana. And he pulls it on the ground, foul by Coach Sandy Alomar at first. And the count stays full. Those are the only games going on as we speak. A scoreboard update brought to you by your Northeast Ohio Ford dealers. Cleveland 3, Washington 1. Cleveland batting, runner at second, one down, sixth inning. The set, the look back. The pitch. Fouled it back. We'll do it again. Another good long at bat by Travis Bazzana. He does it time and time and time again. Ribalta is ready. And now time called as catcher Millis heading out to the mound. Travis Bazzana awaiting the eighth pitch of the at bat. So the conference on the mound should be brief. Tomorrow's an off day. Boston in town Friday night. Slade Ciccone Friday night. Parker Messick Saturday afternoon. Tanner Bibee Sunday afternoon. Then Cleveland. Next week, we'll be at Yankee Stadium and in Arlington, Texas. All right, now we're ready to get back at it. The payoff pitch. and it's hit high in the air to deep right center. Wood is back. Track, wall, jumps and made the catch. Tagging and going to third is Rocchio. He just nonchalantly went back to the wall in deep right center. A little bit of a jump for the 6'6 James Wood, and he just pulled it down. He took a home run away from Travis Bazzana. He got over that yellow line, so Daniel Schneeman robbed the Nationals last night. James Wood just robbed Travis Bazzana today. Two down. Here's Jose Ramirez batting left-handed. He cuts and misses, strike one. Boy, that would have made it a 5-1 ball game. What a big play defensively for James Wood. And when's the last time you saw back-to-back games with an outfielder taking a home run away from a hitter? Now the 0-1 pitch. A swing and a miss, 0-2.

0: Two down, runner, third, sixth inning, 3-1 Cleveland. Ramirez has walked, lined out, sack fly. Now the 0-2. And he pulled it foul on the right side. Another changeup. Boy, he has seen a steady diet of changeups when he bats left-handed this year. It's been an effective pitch against Jose Ramirez. He's been out front a bunch. Ribolta, he's ready. Hands chest high, lets it rip. And Jose Ramirez hits one in the air to left field, not deep. Lyle will make the catch. So the home run robbing catch of James Wood has kept this a 3-1 Cleveland lead through six on the Cleveland Clinic Radio Network.
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0: Gavin Williams in the seventh facing the DH Jose Tena. First pitch in there, fastball. Gavin has struck out four, walked two, hit a batter. 80 pitches through six. 19 pitches total the last three innings. The next pitch fouled at the plate and the count 0-2. 10 of two ground outs to first. Gavin Williams not as sharp in the early going, but has gotten better as the day goes on. He's now set down 10 in a row. He's ready. Here it comes. Fouled it back. Let's pause for a station ID on the Cleveland Clinic Radio Network.
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0: Now the 0-2. Swing and another weak chopper to first. Third time he's grounded out to Kyle Manzardo. Tom Hamilton with you on what is now a cloudy day in downtown Cleveland. 73 degrees the current temp. Along with Jim Rosenhaus, Brian Motze. Cleveland 3, Washington 1. Seventh inning, one out. 11 in a row set down by Gavin Williams. And here is Jorbeet Bibas. A walk and a foul out. Left-handed hitter at second base. Bibas sends one in the air. Shallow center. Rocchio out. Kwan waves him off. Another one pitch at bat. Two down. That'll bring up Drew Millis. One for two with a single. Well, Cleveland Guardians owner Paul Dolan sent all of us that are employed by the Guardians an email this morning alerting us all to the fact that Travis Kelce has joined the Cleveland Guardians ownership group. Here's the pitch. in their called strike. And according to Paul Dolan, Travis Kelce represents the very best of Northeast Ohio. Talent, work ethic, pride in where he comes from, genuine commitment and giving back. That pitch outside, 1-1. Travis Kelce's always been a mammoth Cleveland Indians fan as he grew up in Cleveland Heights. Graduated there in 2008. The 1-1 in there, a strike, 1-2. And, of course, Travis was growing up like so many kids in Northeast Ohio when we had the most magical era of Cleveland Indians baseball, the opening of Jacobs Field and those 90 Cleveland Indians. The 1-2. Up high, two balls, two strikes. And according to Paul Dolan, Travis's decision speaks highly about the momentum of this organization and the belief in where it's headed. And he expressed his gratitude also to David Blitzer and his ownership group. And we understand that Travis Kelce will be at the ballpark on Sunday, June 14th. Now the windup. Now the 2-2 pitch. High, full count. So congratulations to Travis Kelce. Now part of the ownership group here of the Cleveland Guardians. And on June 14th, he'll be in town when Cleveland is at home against Detroit. Now the payoff pitch to Millis. A swing and a foul at the plate. We'll do it again at 3-2. So Patrick Mahomes is quarterback in Kansas City. He's part of the ownership group of the Kansas City Royals. And now Travis Kelce, a member of the ownership group here in Cleveland with the Guardians. And that'll make the Royals and Guardians games even that much more fun. 3-1 Cleveland, seventh inning. The pitch pulled foul, right side. We'll do it again at 3-2. And also great news regarding Travis Kelce. He is back. He is playing another year in the NFL with the Chiefs. He and his brother Jason Kelce, the pride of Cleveland Heights. They've never forgotten where they came from. The 3-2. Swing and a soft liner to third, caught by Daniel Schneeman. Well, it took 14 pitches for Gavin Williams to get through the seventh. He's only made 94 pitches, folks. Folks, this is one of the great young pitchers in all of baseball. Gavin Williams. Stretch time at the corner of Carnegie and Ontario. It's a 3-1 Cleveland lead.
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0: Clayton Beter, a right-hander. First time we've seen him in this series. Mid-90s fastball and a slider. He'll take over. In the bottom of the seventh, Chase DeLauter leads off 3-1, Cleveland. And DeLauter check swing, ground ball single, right into left field. The third baseman, Meade, shading towards short. And Chase DeLauter gets rewarded with an excuse-me swing single the other way. He had a big RBI single in the three-run fifth. Jose Ramirez a sac fly that inning. And Angel Martinez an RBI single. 3-1 Cleveland. Kyle Mansardo the batter, 1-for-3, a single. Cleveland looking to spread it out against Clayton Beter. Toss to first and back with a dive is DeLauter. This is the fifth pitcher used by rookie manager Blake Butera, who's done a phenomenal job at age 33 in his first year as a Major League manager. Mansardo taking it's on the outer edge, a called strike. This is an impressive Washington Nationals club now under the direction of their new team president of baseball ops, 36-year-old Paul Taboni. The pitch, and it's fouled back and out of play, 0-2. Paul Taboni was on a College World Series team at Cal Berkeley. They went to Omaha in 2011. When his playing days were done, he got into baseball ops with the Red Sox and now running the show in D.C. Mansardo takes up high, 1-2, and what an incredible job he and his group have done. They've been in charge for about a half a year and hired Blake Butera and the rest of this young staff, and it's impressive, and the future's even better for the Nats. Mansardo checks swing. Pitch was low. Didn't go. 2-2. So if you're a Washington Nationals fan, you haven't had a lot to cheer about since the parade of 2019. They didn't really get to celebrate that World Series very long. The next year's when you really get the residuals of being the champs, and then COVID hit. Now the 2-2 to Mansardo. Down and in, 3-2. Three runs, 10 hits, Cleveland. One run, 3 hits, Washington. Seventh inning, runner on, nobody out. And the payoff pitch. Runner goes, pitch is low, ball 4. So Beter gives up a hit and a walk, and now Angel Martinez, 2-for-3, a couple of singles, an RBI. He'll bat left-handed. Beter in 12 appearances, a win, 2 saves, 2.92 ERA. He's given up 5 hits in 12 innings. That's a 1.19 batting average against him. But he's in hot water right now. In close at third is Meade. And the pitch swung on, whacked to center field, slicing toward left center, caught by Young. Oh, what a break that center fielder got. Martinez smoked one that Meade, or I should say Young, just simply outran the ball, even though it was slicing away from him. That keeps runners at first and second, one down, 3-1 Cleveland. Daniel Schneeman, 1-for-2, a single and a walk. The set, the high hold, and the pitch. Checked on a pitch down low, ball 1. Clayton Beter, 6'2", 230. He pitched at Texas Tech in Lubbock. He's been with the Yankees and now Washington. DeLauter at second, Mansardo at first. 3-1 Cleveland in the seventh. Runner goes, pitches outside, throw to third, feet first, slide, out! Boy, DeLauter went into that bag late and jammed his foot into that bag at third. He had a great jump. But he went in feet first, and the tag was made by Meade. And DeLauder is thrown out at third for the second out in the inning. When he got off to that jump, you thought he had it. Bang, bang, play. But Cleveland lets the call stand. Two down, runner at first. And the pitch is hit in the air to left. Routine for Lyle. He backpedals a few steps, and we go to the eighth inning. And it's still a 3-1 ball game. Cleveland with the lead on the Cleveland Clinic Radio Network.
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0: Gavin Williams, another tremendous outing. He goes seven innings today, made 94 pitches, gave up one run, only three hits, struck out four, walked two, hit a batter. He got better as the game went on, retired the last 19 men he faced. Tim Herron to Jacob Young, first pitch wide, ball one. Hunter Gaddis warming in the Cleveland pen. The left-hander. He's ready, and the 1-0 pitch in there. Tim Herron, appearance number 23. 2.12 ERA, 13 strikeouts, 12 walks in 17 innings. The pitch, swung on, this is hit high in the air. Medium deep left, toward the line to run it down on Angel Martinez. And to bring up the leadoff man, James Wood, left on left. Walk, double, and then Angel Martinez robbed him of an extra base hit in left field his last time. James Wood, this series, 8-4-11. Now the pitch, down and away, ball one. He is some kind of impressive. 972 OPS. Mm-mm-mm. The pitch, waved at. Threw that slider right by him. One ball, one strike. Well, the Guardians and PNC Bank go to bat for small business. PNC Bank honors six local businesses making a difference. That pitch, painted the outer edge. One ball, two strikes. Gavin Williams in line to win his American League leading eighth game if Cleveland's bullpen does its usual stellar job. Pitch down and away. 2-2. Cleveland overall in Major League Baseball, seventh out of 30 teams in earned run average. The 2-2. swing and a foul to the upper deck behind the plate. We'll do it again at 2-2. Outfield shaded the other way toward left, deep. The pitch. Strike three called. Paralyzing curveball. James Wood out number two. That'll bring up Luis Garcia. He's 0 for 3. Manager Stephen Vogt said this morning in his office that with tomorrow being an off day, and now Andres Chaparro will pinch hit for Luis Garcia, a right-handed batter. Heron's pitch, and it's outside. Voter was saying, I need to get all my late-inning guys in the ballgame. Like Heron, like Gattis, like Smith. The pitch, and a swing and a miss, tried to hold up 1-1. If you want to call it a silver lining, if you're going to get beat by getting battered Monday and Tuesday night, those back end guys got a couple of nights off. That pitch down low, 2-1. But with an off day tomorrow, the old adage of a bullpen, they're either getting too much work or not enough. There never seems to be that happy medium. So you really would like all of them to get into the game. Now the 2-1 swung on, skied in the air to left. Down the line, drifting foul, out of play, and a 2-2 count on Chaparro. Andres Chaparro, we saw him last night get a big two-run hit late to kind of remove all doubt.

0: Two down, nobody on. Cleveland up two in the eighth. Now the 2-2. Swing and a miss. Tried to hold up, went around. What an inning for Tim Heron. He dominated Washington here in the eighth, and Cleveland stays up 3-1.
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2: The Guardians play right here on WFOB.
3: Another Minneapolis native, Gus Varland. Yeah, that's right. He's Louis Varland's brother. He's got a good fastball and a good slider. Louis Varland, whom the Twins traded to Toronto. This is his bro, literally. Gus Varland, his brother. They both pitched at Concordia University. Right-hander to Stephen Kwan, down low, ball one. It's a 3-1 ball game. Cleveland has the lead in the eighth inning. Stephen Kwan is 1-for-3 with a single. The pitch, backed him off the plate, 2-0. Varland, a 3.98 ERA, 22nd appearance. He also has four saves. Pretty much everybody in that bullpen gets used at some point to save a game. The pitch, and it's ripped foul down the right side. And a 2-1 count. So far today, Stephen Kwan 1-for-3 with a single, but the two outs were both line drive outs. Now the 2-1 delivery. Inside corner strike, 2-2. Gus Varland, he's ready. Here it comes. And it's swung on, golfed in the air to medium deep center at best. Young retires Kwan, one down. Cade Smith in the ninth inning is going to face 3, 4, and 5 in Blake Butera's lineup. Austin Hedges 0-for-3. Done a great job behind the plate again. Gavin Williams, 7 dominant innings. And then Tim Herron. Might be the best we've seen him throw this year, working the eighth. Austin Hedges takes in tight, snapping his head out of there, ball one.
4: 19,559,
3: 19,559. Righty-righty encounter. Varland's ready. Here it comes. A swing and a line drive to left, but it hung up. Reaching up to snag it is Lyle. Boy, Hedges is a completely different hitter this year than in past seasons here in Cleveland. Here's Brian Rocchio, 1-for-3 with a double. He'll bat left-handed. 2 down in the eighth with Cleveland on top, 3-1. 19,559 on this pleasant Wednesday afternoon. Here off the lakefront, that pitch in there, strike 0-1. Now the 0-1 delivery. Down in the dirt, ball one, strike one. Boston coming to town this weekend. They enter play today, 22-31. Last in the East, they've lost 4 in a row. They've had an awful year. The 1-1, swung on, socked high in the air, fairly deep center, but playable for Young, and Cleveland goes in order. Boy, the Red Sox, they fired their manager, Alex Cora. You wonder how much longer Craig Breslow has as the head of the baseball operations, because the Red Sox ownership, they fire their president of baseball ops probably more often than people change socks. So you win a World Series, it means your days are numbered in Boston. And boy, they haven't gone through a year like this in a while. Be interesting to talk to their folks this weekend. In the meantime, Cade Smith will try to continue his domination. 3-1 Cleveland, ninth inning next.
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6: First pitch strike from closer Cade Smith to Curtis Meade. Ninth inning, 3-1 Cleveland. Righty-righty encounter. The pitch, fouled upstairs, 0-2. Mid-to-upper 90s, fastball for Cade Smith, slider split. He has not had a blown save since mid-April. Since that time, Cade Smith fires, check swing foul to the right, still 0-2. 15 consecutive saves for Cade Smith since mid-April. His earned run average since mid-April, 1.08. The pitch, outside by a whisker, 1-2. Cade Smith, since mid-April, has given up 2 earned runs. The pitch, inside, almost hit him. Somehow he skipped out of the way. The other thing about the 15 straight saves, 26 strikeouts, 2 walks in that stretch. The pitch, swing and a liner, left field, base hit. Now the tying run to the plate in C.J. Abrams. Cade Smith leads Major League Baseball, 18 saves, 20 save opportunities. 2-0 on the year, ERA 2.45. On the year, 37 strikeouts, 5 walks in 25 innings. Abrams 1-for-2, an RBI double. The pitch, and it's down and in, splitter. This is the most dangerous hitter right now in the ninth inning for Cade Smith. 12 homers, a 47 RBI campaign. He checks, takes outside. Again, borderline. And the count 2-0. Smith doesn't waste any time. Here it comes. And a swing and a chopper by the diving Manzardo into right. Base hit. Motoring to third is Meade. And we haven't seen this in a while. Nationals at the corners. Nobody out against Cade Smith in the ninth. 3-1 Cleveland. Here's Dalen Lyle, 0-for-3. See your Northern Ohio Toyota dealers, the new Toyota Tacoma. 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Toyota, let's go places. Now the set. Now the pitch. Outside, ball one. Infield. Double play depth up the middle. Manzardo holds the runner at third. Near the cut of the grass at third is Schneeman. The next delivery. Fouled off to the left. One ball, one strike. Cade Smith last pitched this weekend in Philly. 3 days ago. Throw 3-1 Cleveland, but runners at the corners, nobody out in the Washington ninth. The pitch, checked on a split down and in. He didn't go. And the count 2-1. Washington trying to sweep Cleveland, but they'd have to have a stunning rally here in the ninth for that to happen. The 2-1 pitch, swung on, hit in the air, medium deep left. This will get a run home. Martinez will catch and throw to second. Meade will tag and score. Abrams will stay at first. Lyle with his 27th RBI on the sac fly. And it's 3-2 Cleveland. One out, one on, ninth inning. And now the batter will be Jose Tena. Three times a ground out to first. Boston in town Friday night. Dollar Dogs, fireworks, tickets, CLEGuardians.com. Smith, the pitch, runner goes, pitch outside, hedges to second, no chance. What a jump by Abrams. Tying run at second. Eighth steal for Abrams. And this is when they count. You're down a run in the ninth inning. If you're out at second, game over. Now, a base hit here ties the game. Tena awaits the 1-0. Here it comes. He waves at it. 1-1 the count. Marathon's here to keep you and your team fueled all summer long. Marathon driven together. 3-2 Cleveland. Tying run at second. One out. Washington ninth. The pitch. Down at the knees. A strike call. Tena didn't think so. But he didn't challenge. One ball, two strikes. The set. The pitch. Fouled at third base side. Washington has both their challenges left. Cleveland has been out of challenges since the first inning. Now the 1-2 delivery. Got him swinging on a splitter. Actually, foul tipped it into the glove of Hedges. That is out number two. What a job by Hedges. So the last out for the Washington Nationals. And it'll be Jorbeet Bibas, the left-handed hitting second baseman. Tying run at second. Two down, ninth inning, 3-2 Cleveland. Bibas 0-2. Foul tips at strike one. By the way, St. Louis Cardinal right-hander Dustin May has a no-hitter through seven innings, Cardinals and Brewers. 1-0 St. Louis. Now the 0-1 pitch. Down and in. One ball, one strike. +19,000 on their feet at the corner of Carnegie and Ontario. The 1-1 delivery. Just a bit down and away. Two balls and a strike. Not seeing sliders today. Obviously, Cade Smith feels good about the fastball and the split. He's ready. He fires, and he nicked the inside corner. Now a challenge by Bibas. Well, you might as well. You have two left. Can't take them back to our nation's capital. He lost the challenge, but really no harm in challenging. So now a 2-2 count with two outs. 3-2 Cleveland ninth inning. Cade Smith one strike away from a 16th consecutive save. The Vancouver native is ready. Here it comes. Strike! Cleveland salvages pitches the finale, 3-2.
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6: Welcome back, everybody, to downtown Cleveland. And the news is good. The Guardians, with a little mini two-game slide, they rectify that here today in a hurry. It was dominant pitching by Gavin Williams, who got better as the game went on, finished by retiring the last 13 consecutive Nationals. Guardians had one inning in which they had a three spot in the fifth, and with Gavin Williams, Tim Herron, and Cade Smith, that was enough. Cleveland victorious 3-2. We'll get you the final numbers right after this timeout on the Cleveland Clinic Radio Network.
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6: Welcome back, everybody, to Progressive Field, and the final numbers will read like this. For the Cleveland Guardians, they had three runs today, banging out 10 hits, no errors, and they would strand nine. Washington finally kept in check, had two runs on five hits, one error, 5 men stranded. Gavin Williams, the league leader in wins, now 8-3. Cade Smith, the major league leader in saves, now with 19. Miles Michaelis took the loss. He is 1-4. Time of the game, 2:22. The attendance, 19,559. With the win, Cleveland improves to 33-25. Washington heads home 29-28. Rosie has the wrap-up show coming next. This is Tom Hamilton. Thanks for letting us be a part of your Wednesday afternoon. We'll be back with you. Don't forget, Friday night, we're back to a 7:10 start with the Boston Red Sox in town. Again, it was Cleveland 3, Washington 2. So long, everybody.

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3: Good afternoon once again, everyone. Welcome back to Progressive Field in downtown Cleveland, where the Guardians were winners today by a final score of 3-2 over the Washington Nationals. Jim Rosenhaus back with you. It is Guardians Wrap-Up. We'll have the highlights and manager Stephen Vogt coming your way shortly. But first, a look at the out-of-town scoreboard and limited action this afternoon in the major leagues. A dandy game going in Milwaukee. Dustin May of the Cardinals had a no-hitter into the seventh, but Garrett Mitchell broke it up with a double, and the Cardinals still lead that game by a score of 1-0 in the bottom half of the eighth inning. Two of the top clubs in the National League Central having at it in Milwaukee in a matinee. Another day game up in Toronto. The Blue Jays lead the Marlins 2-1 at the Rogers Center. That game in the bottom half of the seventh inning. The Giants and Diamondbacks are underway out in San Francisco, as are the Mariners and Athletics in Sacramento. That game's actually in the top half of the third inning. Seattle leads it by a score of 3-0 on Rob Refsnyder's three-run home run. Rest of the action later on or tonight, right here, the one final in Major League Baseball. The Guardians defeated the Nationals by a final score of 3-2, and we will have our Honda Drive It Home game summary coming your way after this.
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3: Guardians a winner today here at home by a final score of 3-2. They salvaged the finale of this three-game series against Washington. Time for our Honda Drive It Home game summary. And once again, Washington took a lead in this one, but not a large lead. That's been the issue the last couple of nights. Gavin Williams was on the mound today for the Guardians. And in the third inning, James Wood led off the inning with a double. What a series he had. He finished with 8 hits in the 3 games, including a couple of home runs. And he was driven in with the game's first run by C.J. Abrams, who doubled with 2 outs to make it 1-0 Washington. And it stayed that way until the bottom half of the 5th inning. That's when the Guardians sent 9 men to the plate and scored 3 times to take the lead. The inning started with Austin Hedges reaching on an error by third baseman Curtis Meade. Then after one was out, Travis Bazzana doubled to put runners at second and third, and Jose Ramirez tied it with a sac fly to center, plating Austin Hedges from third and tying the game at 1. After a pitching change, Chase DeLauder stepped to the plate. Chase DeLauder will step in. He's lined to right and fly to center. Swung the bat well today. Will he get something to show for it now as he swings? Lines it to left. Sinking fast. Base hit. Rounding third, heading for home. Bazzana, the throw. He's in, standing up. And the rookies come through. DeLauder with a go-ahead RBI single, 2-1, Cleveland. The next batter, Kyle Manzardo, singled, and then Angel Martinez stepped in a key spot. Here's the pitch, and it's swung on, line, shallow center, and it gets down for a base hit. Scoring is DeLauder, up to second. Manzardo, RBI single for Angel Martinez, 3-1 Guardians. Well, that proved to be a huge run as the Nationals would nick Cade Smith for a run in the ninth inning on a sac fly from Daylen Lyle, but it was not enough as Smith slammed the door with a strikeout of Jose Tena, and then Jorbeet Bibas was at the plate with Smith trying to end it.
8: Cade Smith, one strike away from a 16th consecutive save. The Vancouver native is ready. Here it comes. Strike! Cleveland salvages the finale 3-2.
3: So a good finish for the Guardians as they salvage the finale of the series. 3-2 the final score. 3 runs, 10 hits, no errors. And the Guardians leave 9 men on base. 2 runs, 5 hits, 1 error, 5 men left for Washington. The winning pitcher, Gavin Williams, now 8-3 with 7 strong innings of 1-run, 3-hit baseball. He retired the last 19 batters he faced. Tim Herron with a hold. Cade Smith with his major league best 19th save. Miles Michaelis took the loss, falling to 1-4. Time of today's game, 2 hours, 22 minutes. And the paid crowd here at Progressive Field, 19,559. Stay tuned. We'll have manager Stephen Vogt next.
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3: 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Let's hear about it from manager Stephen Vogt.
16: I think of Gavin today and how he was able to kind of lock in after first 2 minutes.
17: Yeah, man. I mean, they made him throw a ton of pitches there early and did what he had to do and had three quick innings there in the middle. I thought he got sharper as the day went. I thought his stuff got better. But we needed those quick innings, and he was outstanding.
16: Momentum is a weird thing in baseball, but when he got those quick innings, you could see the guys getting back in the dugout. How much do you think that helped the offense kind of click a little
17: bit? I mean, that's everything. The longer we're out in the field, the less energy we have when we come back in. I mean, that's baseball. You know, we joke there's no time of possession, but we talk about it all the time. It's big, and we've seen that in this series, right? And Gavin was phenomenal getting us back in quickly, keep the momentum going on offense.
18: This is another sign of his maturity, Hoder, that Gavin can kind of overcome some real bumpiness like that early on and settle in.
17: Yeah, I mean, Gavin made a bunch of in-season adjustments last year. And now he's making in-game adjustments. I mean, that's the progression of a big league pitcher, of a big league player. You have to be able to make in-game adjustments at bat to a bat, pitch to pitch. And we're seeing that growth from Gavin and being able to repeat and execute. And he was phenomenal.
16: Two young guys that just walked out. You've been around baseball a long time. Neither one of them seems like a rookie. What stands out to you about how they carry themselves?
17: They're confident. They know they belong in the big leagues. You know, we talk all the time about our guys. You know, when you get here, you're happy. Then you got to figure out how to stay. And then it clicks. I know I'm a big leaguer. And from day one, both Travis and Chase, when they walk through the door, they know they're big leaguers and they're playing like it.
19: How are you going to spend your off day?
17: I'm going home, actually. Yeah, fly home for a day.
19: What do you think of how you guys got through this stretch grinding as a rookie?
17: Yeah, 26 games in 27 days and 13 in a row again. And to come out of it 9-4, that's pretty good. You know, I think anybody would take that or whatever our record was. I don't know. But I just couldn't be more proud of them. I mean, I thought they played excellent. They showed up. They were ready to play. They didn't let two tough nights get them down. You can't have mood swings in this game. You got to be consistent. And the guys were phenomenal. They worked their backsides off, had a tough weather road trip, against some really good teams, and we played well.
18: We don't see much of James Wood. I'm just curious. You may be happy he's not in the AL Central. What are your general impressions of him? What stands out to you about him?
17: I think there's a lot. And the number one is the at-bat quality. He does not look fooled. He is on every pitch. He's just so calm. I think that's really what stands out about him. It just looks like he's in the box. All right, what are you going to throw? And then it just explodes. And he made, you know, a nice catch in the outfield. He's just a really good baseball player. And, you know, he's been good for a couple of years now. This isn't new. But it's good for the game to have guys like that. And I'm not upset that they're getting on a flight today.
3: And a little bonus coverage for you on our wrap-up show today. Also down in the media room chatting about today's win. They were key in the fifth inning in the rally that won it for the Guardians. Travis Bezzana and Chase DeLauder, two outstanding rookies.
16: Chase, what impresses you about Travis's at-bats when you get to watch him up close?
20: Extremely consistent. I mean, whether he's swinging it hot or not, I mean, you can't tell, right? Like, he shows up every day, has competitive at-bats, works the box, like, doesn't swing at balls, hits the strikes hard. I mean, what more can you ask for?
0: Conversely, Travis, just whether it was maybe watching Chase the playoffs last year or early this season, like what have you been able to take away from following what he's done up here?
21: Yeah, we got to know each other a little better throughout the offseason and in January a little bit, working together. And, I mean, it's different. He's, yeah. I've seen him do some pretty incredible things, and obviously we've all seen that, but yeah, he's going to be great for a long time, and Chase is one of the most skilled and athletic and powerful baseball players I've ever seen.
16: Travis, I was just talking to you out there, and I didn't want to bring up missing that home run, but you got a guy as tall as James Wood. Like, it didn't even look like he jumped, but did you think you got it enough to get it out of here?
21: Yeah, I flushed it. Looking back, I hit it a little higher than I would have liked to optimize it, you know, but yeah, wingspan and yeah, made a really great play. So he's an extremely good player, and the kind of control of his at bats and defense with the size and power is quite impressive. So
0: Chase, were you sitting slider when they brought Lovelady in there in the peak?
20: Not necessarily. I mean, just feel like I've been getting in deep counts quick, you know, unintentionally. So just trying to get something out of the plate early and, you know, just get it out there. And, you know, thankfully it found some green.
0: You hit a couple of balls this series, just, you know, hit him on the nose, but hadn't had a lot to show for. It was nice to do that.
20: Absolutely.
19: Okay. What's allowed you to kind of so far carry the same approach to the leadoff spot and get some results?
21: Nothing. Just trying to stick with a good process. I'll kind of hop on it hopefully all year long, is that if I swing at good pitches, I'm on time. My preparation for the game is good. Like, the hits, the extra base hits, the walks, like those things will come, and there might be some waves, but I've just been on the process and I'm comfortable leading off.
22: Travis, you kind of got things going in that fifth inning. How'd you like the way that everyone kind of followed suit and kept things going to get that advantage going?
21: Yeah, there was actually a really good energy in the dugout kind of right before that offensive inning. The staff was up, the players like felt like we picked up our energy, and so to get it rolling there and put together what we might have put together 7 or 8 good at bats in a row or something that inning. So that's what it's all about. We just gotta find a way to do that as often as possible, and convert when we get runners in scoring position.
0: Can you do something or say something to bring that energy up? Or?
21: No, it's just like you get a zero. Like, I think Gav got a quick zero there. And that is like, as much as, yeah, the momentum shift, you could kind of feel it. It might have been a 6-pitch, I'm guessing, inning, something like that. And everyone ran in. It's like, hey, now we go. Like, that was our cue. Obviously, you want to do it every inning, but like, you could feel it, and we took advantage of that.
19: I've got the one running across too, but like, what's it like playing behind Cade Smith right now? And he's been blocked out.
20: Yeah, I mean, it feels automatic, right? Like, you know, of course, we trust our defense to have his back, and, you know, but man, just, you know, watch, I've seen him from the dugout, seen him from the field. It's, I mean, that stuff is tough to hit, you know, whether you're hot or not. I mean, you know, like, he's got electric stuff, and, you know, that's something you come into the ninth and you feel pretty good about.
0: Chase, Travis mentioned that process at the plate when you are hitting the ball in the nose and the results aren't coming. Just what is that like for you as like a young player trying, you know, continue to work through it, knowing you need to stick to it and the results are going to come?
20: I mean, that's it right there, right? Like, I mean, it's definitely frustrating. I mean, anyone who says it's not is lying. But I think the big one there is not to go chasing and find it. I mean, that's something I've fallen into a little bit. But that's it. Just show up in the box every day, same approach, prepare the same way, and good things can happen.
3: So there you go. A nice win for the Guardians to wrap up the series. The homestand continues on Friday night, but this series complete and a stretch of 13 straight games in 13 days for the Guardians comes to an end with a welcome off day tomorrow, and the Guardians will head into the off day 33-25 on the season, and at the very least maintain a 3.5 game advantage over the Chicago White Sox in the American League's Central Division. The Nationals head home as they complete a stretch of 16 straight games. They are 29-28 on the year and remain in second place in the National League East. Day off tomorrow for the Guardians. They welcome the Red Sox to town on Friday night. A 7-10 start with Slade Ciccone on the mound for Cleveland. We'll have it for you starting with the warm-up show at 6:35. Until then, for Brian Motze at Command Center and, of course, Tom Hamilton, this is Jim Rosenhaus reminding you the final score from Progressive Field in downtown Cleveland. The Cleveland Guardians 3, the Washington Nationals 2. Have a great night, everyone.
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23: Family and football has been good. He then pivoted to football-related matters. To that end, there are two main priorities for New England for 2026, believes our Harry Douglas.
24: Went out and got offensive guard Elijah Vera Tucker. They drafted Caleb LeMou from Utah with their first-round draft pick. They're trying to beef up that offensive line. Now, secondly, I would say getting off to a fast start. They played the Seahawks, they played the Steelers, they played the Jaguars, and then they played the Buffalo Bills within their first four games. Those are four teams that made the playoffs a season ago.
23: Our Harry Douglas. The Canadiens will seek to tie the NHL's Eastern Conference Final up at two games apiece when they host the Hurricanes in Game 4 tonight.
25: Hey, it's your resident Super Bowl champ Chris Candy. Coming up Thursday, Dan Orlovsky said the Tampa Bay Bucks are a contender in the NFC. I'll tell you if I agree. 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
27: is here.
26: This is Freddie and Harry.
28: My grandmother, my mom's mom, she used to love prunes. Nice prunes. Grandma.
27: No.
28: The prunes.
27: No.
28: Don't have your...
27: What's her middle
28: regular
27: name? I was going to say, what's her middle name? Regular?
29: You know what we used to call mine? Mine was Nanny. Nanny Bertha.
27: Yeah.
29: R.I.P.
27: God bless her.
29: And we'd have the beans on toast, and then we'd be out. Well, look what you made me do, she would say. Stink up the room. Look what you made me do. Nanny Bertha. Loved it. Oh, Bertha, what did you do? Look what you made me do.
27: What else?
29: Sausage sandwich.
28: Oh.
27: Oh, God. Now you're giving Harry more ammo. Oh, Lord.
29: Sausage roll.
28: Liam, how many of the sausage sandwiches did you eat growing up?
29: You shouldn't have brought me in, Shannon. This is a setup.
26: This is Freddie and Harry.

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19: I'm Christine Lisi. Packer star running back Josh Jacobs released from jail today following his arrest on several domestic violence charges. No charges have been filed at this time, but the Brown County District Attorney's Office in Wisconsin says the investigation remains open and ongoing. Jacobs, through his attorneys, has denied the allegations. As the NBA's West Finals head back to San Antonio for Game 6, the Spurs know they have to get megastar Victor Wembanyama going if they're going to stave off elimination versus the Thunder. Coach Mitch Johnson has said Wemby's got to take more than 15 shots and score more than 20 points. ESPN NBA analyst Chinea Gwumike.
20: You have to make sure that Victor Wembanyama goes nuclear. He has to have big games. But more importantly, he needs a supporting cast to step up. You need the Dylan Harpers. You most importantly need the De'Aaron Foxes, who both Dylan and De'Aaron are not 100%, but you still need to find ways to get production from those guys.
19: Game 6 tomorrow, 8 Eastern on ESPN Radio. Up 2-1, Hurricanes visit the Canadiens. Game 4 of the NHL's East Final tonight. Carolina is 5-0 on the road this hockey postseason, 11-1 overall.
21: Hey, it's Evan Cohen. 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Will Wemby and the Spurs do enough to stave off elimination? It's on Sportsmanlike 6 a.m. Eastern right here on ESPN Radio, ESPN 2, and ESPNU.
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0: known as Freddie and Harry on SiriusXM Channel 80, as well as TuneIn. Tell that smart speaker to play ESPN Radio. And don't forget about us on ESPN Plus. We know what kind of group the SEC likes to be in. Proclaimed to be the biggest, baddest conference in big-time college athletics. Maybe they're getting a little bit too big for their britches. At SEC Media Days happening at SEC meetings, Kirby Smart, Georgia head coach, openly put it out there that if the SEC wanted to break away, he'd be in favor of it. And we're not talking about just football.
1: I've been a huge advocate that if we can't find rules that everybody plays by, then we should, you know, play our own. I'm not afraid of that. I'm not afraid to break away and say that our conference is strong enough to go out and have and play. I mean, like, if we could actually function and it financially would make our programs more stable and we could support things financially, I'm talking about all the sports, and do by our own rules, I'd be all for that. I've been to this meeting now 10, 11 times, and it's frustrating at times to say, well, we can't do this because of litigation. We can't do this because of litigation. We can't do this because we'll get sued. We can't do that. And we're just trying to do things for the betterment of the sport and the betterment of the student athletes. And that's not curtailing what money they make. I'm not advocating that they make less money. I'm fine with what student athletes make. I'm trying to make it where it's as equal and as comparable footing for everybody, and it's not a race to the bottom, as they say.
2: Freddie, as a college football fan, I would not want to see just a league of SEC opponents playing one another, deeming and crowning themselves as SEC champions. Like, we already have an SEC championship game, which I think is pretty darn good. And that event that they put on every single year here in Atlanta at Mercedes-Benz Stadium in the convention center where they could have fan fest, it's fantastic. But it's within the realms of the college football playoffs when you talk about the winner and the loser and those two teams advancing, whoever else may be in the SEC advancing as well to the college football playoffs. Now, I did say this about 3 years ago. I do believe we will get to a point to where we have AFC and NFC, not called that, but what we see in the National Football League. That's 32 teams. Well, it probably won't be 32. You have 16 in the SEC. You have 18 in the Big Ten. Those are the two power conferences. When you look at the teams that are winning the national championships, they of late, they're coming from those conferences. At some point, I do believe we will get there. I don't think that's in the near future, but a while from now, I wouldn't put it past anyone that we had the Big Ten and the SEC merging together to form their own league. I just don't want to see just SEC football form their own league by themselves.
0: Well, put it this way. You can try to do that if you're the Big Ten, the SEC, but then don't play for a national championship. Don't call yourself true national champions then, just because you're two biggest conferences. I know this is football driven, but I guarantee you the baseball coach in the SEC don't want to hear this nonsense. Or the basketball coach in the SEC don't want to hear this nonsense. Because a lot of their money comes from playing in the NCAA tournament or competing for the national championship. You say, hey, we're the biggest conference in the country. But if you're not playing for a national championship, sounds pretty hollow to me. And Kirby Smart, I get it. I know what he's trying to do. Kirby, you old rascal, you. I know what you're trying to accomplish. This is money driven. The SEC wants more of the money to have more of that place at the table. We clearly understand that. But when you're putting stuff out there, you're not putting stuff out there for the betterment of the conference, in my opinion. You're putting out there for the benefit of lining more of your pockets with gold. That's why you want it more even. To make sure the bigger piece of the pie, you'll be able to eat that and leave smaller crumbs for everybody else not named the Big Ten.
2: Well, we'll see. It's trying to go in one direction. I do believe when people talk about 24 teams as well, Freddie, I believe that's coaches because they haven't been able to win at a high level and get to the college football playoffs. They're trying to save their jobs and be mediocre in doing so.
0: Because we're going to get 78 college basketball, and we are 76, we're damn sure getting 24 teams in the college football playoff when it's all said and done sooner than later. I don't like it either, but it's planet Earth. It is what it is. Has Oklahoma City really taken control of the Western Conference Finals? Waiting to hear my no answer and Harry's disagreement next on Freddie and Harry and ESPN Radio and ESPN Plus.
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22: Patriots coach Mike Vrabel. Hurricanes up 2-1 with a chance to put a stranglehold on the NHL's Eastern Conference Final in Game 4 against the Canadiens tonight. Georgia football coach Kirby Smart hinting the SEC could leave the NCAA if an agreement can't be reached on expansion, spending in the NIL era and beyond.
23: Hey, it's your resident Super Bowl champ Chris Candy. 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I'll tell you if I agree. 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
0: That's us.
1: This is Freddie and Harry.
0: Dave in South Carolina, what you got?
15: Hey, Freddie, how y'all doing, brother? Nice to talk to y'all, man.
0: Pleasure.
15: My Pittsburgh Steelers have dropped. We dropped so low that we let somebody hold us hostage. I've been a Pittsburgh Steelers since 1968. I'm 65, man. I just don't understand. This put me down almost as bad as a Dallas Cowboy boy, Jerry Jones. But really, I had to get a drink just now on hold so I could calm myself down. And look here, let me give you the kicker.

0: 2014 playoff continues to swirl in college football, I'll tell you how expanding it would impact all of college sports. 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
5: I'm Christine Lisi. Packers star running back Josh Jacobs released from jail today after his arrest on several domestic violence charges. No charges have been filed at this time, but the Brown County District Attorney's Office in Wisconsin said the investigation remains open and ongoing. Jacobs, through his attorneys, has denied the allegations. As conversations around conference expansion continue at college football's spring meetings, Georgia coach Kirby Smart hinted if an agreement can't be reached on expansion, spending in the NIL era and beyond, perhaps the SEC could leave the NCAA. Paul Feinbaum show host, Paul Feinbaum.
6: I don't think it's realistic right now, but there's so many people here unhappy with where we are, and it's so complicated. A year ago when we talked, everybody was talking about the House settlement. Remember that, saving college sports? Now, I had a college president tell me yesterday, we are worse off today than we are. So that's why you're hearing this type of talk right now.
5: The NBA has warned Spurs star Victor Wembanyama for violating media access rules by not speaking to reporters after the loss in Game 5 of the West Finals to OKC. San Antonio faces a must-win in Game 6 tomorrow night, 8 Eastern, ESPN Radio.
7: Hey, it's Evan Cohen. Coming up Thursday, we'll get you ready for a Western Conference Final Game 6 in the NBA. Will Wemby and the Spurs do enough to stave off elimination? It's on Sportsmanlike 6 a.m. Eastern right here on ESPN Radio, ESPN 2, and ESPN U.
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0: speaker to play ESPN Radio. And don't forget about us on ESPN Plus. Since losing in the Super Bowl to the Seattle Seahawks, it has been some kind of interesting offseason off the football field involving Mike Vrabel, the head coach of the Patriots. We don't need to go through the whole story ad nauseum. Just Google if you don't know about it. You're going to say to yourself, yeah, it's been interesting, especially involving the word distractions, which he has been, and he addressed today earlier at a press conference.
1: You know, we all have to deal with things, you know, outside of here. And my focus and obviously the excitement that I have for coaching is what is most important right now. Again, I appreciate my family is great. I love Jen. I love the boys. I love, you know, my personal friends. And then, you know, this spring is focused on really the coaching staff, the players, more importantly than the coaching staff. But I just, you know, seeing the coaches in the second year, how smooth the conversations are.
0: One thing we know about Mike Vrabel, this is very orchestrated, very calculated. That's why, HD, it took that long for Mike Vrabel to have any kind of statement or any kind of press conference. It was not going to be a knee-jerk reaction to what he involved himself in, whatever that is, however it turned out to be involving him and an ex-NFL reporter. It was going to be very measured, his words that we heard today at that press conference about going forward, not trying to be more of a distraction to the New England Patriots, especially on the football field.
2: I would also say it has to be for Mike Vrabel, right? In order to take the proper steps to move forward and not be a distraction for his football team. And that's one of the things for the New England Patriots for 2026. Not just protecting Drake May or, you know, the receivers on the outside winning one-on-one versus a very good secondary. It's eliminating the distractions and ignoring the noise from the outside, or I would say the noise that's coming from within for a common goal to try to get back to a game in which you lost last year to host up a Lombardi Trophy. Like, distractions, you're going to have them come from everywhere. Guys have distractions within their homes, outside of football, different places as well. How can you minimize those distractions and focus on the task at hand? One place I would say for Mike Vrabel that he is probably glad to be at, OTAs and practice.
0: Absolutely.
2: Because that's the one place that you can get out there on that football field and just get away from everything. Now, you have to deal with it when it comes to the media and answering questions at the end or before, whichever one, you know, takes place. But when you're out there on that grass with those players, you don't have to worry about anything. You worry about football and football only. But I really hope, you know, he bounces back and gets to, we know he's a damn good coach in this league and everybody makes mistakes.
0: No doubt.
2: But, you know, focusing on the task at hand is the most important thing for the New England Patriots moving forward.
0: If he was with a different organization, in my opinion, I don't think he'd have been able to keep his job. But because he was with the New England Patriots and Robert Kraft is a power broker in the National Football League, that went a long way because we've seen HD, people get fired for less than what he was allegedly involved in.
2: That's right.
0: If he did not have that organization with that kind of power behind him, we're not talking about Mike Vrabel being a current Patriots head coach. We may be talking about Mike Vrabel being an ex-head coach in the National Football League.
2: Well, it also helps that you played for that same organization and you know that owner who decided to hire you as the head coach. And it also helps that you were able to go to a Super Bowl in your first year, although you didn't win it. But that organization is very familiar with the man, Mike Vrabel, and the coach because he formerly played there. So hope things move forward for all of them.
0: He's Harry Douglas. I'm Freddie Coleman, the Grenzley Guru, known as Freddie and Harry. We didn't hear what Eagles quarterback Jalen Hurts had to say, but his soon-to-be ex-teammate, A.J. Brown.
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35: Secondly, I would say getting off to a fast start. They play the Seahawks, they play the Steelers, they play the Jaguars, and then they play the Buffalo Bills within their first 4 games. 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
36: On the ice, the Canadiens down 2-1 will seek to tie the NHL's Eastern Conference final up at 2 games apiece when they host the Hurricanes in Game 4 tonight.
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38: I'm not going to let anybody say, I pity the fool. The fool's going to pity you. Knowing it's Shannon Penn, so Shannon Penn represent for the proud city of New York City.
1: What? What? Come on now. Come on now. We here. When they said that we wasn't going to be here, Freddie, we here.
0: Uh-huh.
1: I was told on these Twitter streets that in the grand scheme, the New York Knicks would never matter. But guess what? We here now. 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
13: Today in full force, and I mean that because, you know, who knows what's going to come up. I'm not even, you know, anything could happen. And so I'm going to focus on today, but in the excitement that we've had and that we've built so far, and the conditioning that we've tried to incorporate into our practices and the weightlifting and all the things that are critical.
14: Patriots coach Mike Vrabel, Eagles quarterback Jalen Hurts told reporters his relationship with receiver A.J. Brown is really, really good. Despite all the trade talk that continues around Brown, he added, right now, they're only focusing on learning the offense. Brown has not attended any of Philadelphia's organized team activities. Tiger Woods did not submit an entry for July's Open Championship by the deadline, so he won't be participating in any of golf's majors for a second straight season. The Hurricanes up 2-1, visit the Canadiens. Game 4 of the NHL's Eastern Conference Finals tonight. Carolina 5-0 on the road this postseason.
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18: Your wife's out of town. She's on a girl's trip.
19: I needed to come home. Maren and I today did 4 loads of laundry. Mail is stacked up. I get to leave the toilet seat up, which is an absolute blessing. That's the only positive thing that's going on around here.
18: I love this for your wife. I tell my husband, I want us to air quotes, separate, you know, not separate in terms of like, you know, there's any hall passes, but separate physically for like a week, you know, like we need to, like somebody needs to go get an Airbnb. I need to go get an Airbnb for 1 week so that he can see everything I do around the house. And I don't mean to be sexist here. I don't think men always see it.
19: Yeah. And honey, if you're listening, which I know you're not, you got 10 toes up by a pool or something. Yeah, I need you to come home. We need you to come home.
18: Yes,
19: we miss you.
18: America needs you.
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18: Is she home yet?
19: Sunday. I forgot to tell you that last night. Sunday, she comes home.
18: Oh, man. So we're doing this all week.
19: Pretty much.
18: How is Ian Fitzsimmons surviving without his wife
19: home? Well.
18: So what is the latest update?
19: I broke out the Swifter today, this new one. I didn't even know we had it. We've had it for, I guess, about a month, and I couldn't find the old one where it normally is. This one plugs in. It's got this ultraviolet light. Yeah, it's got an ultraviolet light on the front of it. So you can really see all the dog hair on your hardwood floors and whatnot. So she had to tell me, she goes, you know, we've had this for a month. And yet, obviously, when I've asked you to Swifter, you have not in the last month. I went, no, I asked Marin to do it. You know, going back to my little, you know, my little, hey, whatever I want you to do, go do, you know, my little servant, my little female butler. So, yeah, it was interesting, which grossed me out, by the way, because this damn thing is fancy as hell.
18: I didn't even know there was Swifters with
19: it may not be the brand Swifter, but it does the same thing, right? It's got the pad on the bottom and this ultraviolet light. And
18: it sounds great.
19: It was gross what came up. I mean, I'm walking barefoot around my house. Now I've got, you know, flip-flops on because I had no idea that much dirt and dog hair was right beneath me at all times. It's not just in the corners or underneath a chair. No, folks, it is everywhere in your home. So that happened today.
18: Makes you strong.
19: Yeah, there you
18: go. Strong like bull. That's what those germs do, Ian. It's funny because there's obviously
19: the system.
18: There's this whole push, of course, to not wear shoes inside homes and all over social media, and they'll tell you like all the disgusting things that you track into the house if you wear shoes in your house. But I always think when I see all of those posts and all the science behind it, that's lovely if you don't own dogs. But I feel like if you own dogs, which Amen. You and I both have dogs, what the hell does it matter? Because I might be taking off my shoes when I walk in the house. I might make other humans take off their shoes when they walk in my house. And yet here's the dog prancing out into the yard, having some time, going one and two, prancing around. For all I know, he steps in it, walks back in my house.
19: Yeah, I'm with you. And trust me, I'll take a picture of it and send it to you. This thing is the varsity of Swifting, even though it may not even be the Swifter brand. But so that happened today. We now have 5 loads of laundry on the dining room table. We no longer eat in the dining room, Marin and I. We have migrated to the living room and are just watching TV shows. And, you know, we were watching Game 5 last night because there's 4 loads of laundry on the dining room table.
18: Yeah.
19: So, yeah. And then.
18: Well, are they clean at least?
19: Yeah.
18: But they haven't been folded. The worst. That's fine. At least if you need to go grab something out of it, you can. So at least you're keeping your household clothed.
19: Yeah. And I did like lay down the shirts over the back of the chairs so they didn't get, stay wrinkled.
18: Nice.
19: So we're just a couple steps away from actually hanging and folding. But we're getting there.
18: You're getting there.
19: And it's going to be your favorite part. Marin looked at me yesterday and went, Dad, you need a shower.
18: Oh, no.
19: It's been like 2.5 days.
18: What? You forget to shower when you're not around?
19: I banged my foot, so I couldn't work out, right? So I'm like, I just kind of, the day goes by, and you know, you get didn't, and then the next day.
18: I don't know. I could never go a day without showering. Yes. I shower multiple times a day normally.
19: Where's Chris Doering, former Gator great, meaning Florida Gator great? He showers 3 times a day and uses 3 different towels.
18: Yes, reasonable. Yeah. Well, the towel thing, that's some privilege. That's Chris Doering
0: former player privilege showing he must have somebody helping him wash all those towels. But I'm with him on the multiple showers. I'll shower.
19: Two and
0: I'll
19: a half
0: take a
19: days.
0: Bath. I like to. Oh, gosh. No, thank you. Miss me with that. I like this concept of the Swifter with the ultraviolet light, though, because I've been thinking about this. So my toddler, you know, he started daycare 3 weeks ago, and we have officially now spent more time outside of daycare than in daycare because he has been sick for the past 3 weeks. Ugh. Since 2 days into daycare, he has been sick the entire time. We were just at the doctor again today. It's never ending with the infections and the viruses. Now he's got another virus on top of a double ear infection on top of a previous virus. It's a mess. He's a disaster. He had a fever for weeks. So I can't take this kid back to daycare. It has me wondering, what are these daycares got going on? Because I understand kids are little germ bots, Ian. But also,
19: Petri
0: I'm wondering,
19: dishes. Yeah.
0: Is there a fraud going on here? Because think about it. You own a daycare. Maybe you leave it a little, you know, you create an environment where the germs, they fester a little bit. The viruses, you know, who knows? I don't know. The viruses have a good time. And then all the kids are sick. You tell the parents you can't bring the kids when they have a fever. And all of a sudden you're running a daycare with no kids and the parents are paying for it. It seems like a great business plan, actually.
19: It's a phenomenal racket. I mean, they've got it figured out. Yeah, there's 28 kids paying for daycare.
0: There's six in there at any given time because everybody else is sick. Why can't they use one of those ultraviolet lights that's on the front of your Swifter to sanitize that place? I don't understand. I mean, honestly, we live in a world right now where cars drive themselves. There's Waymos all over the place. You guys, private space exploration going on. Instead of, you know, creating rockets where Katy Perry can go to space for 2 minutes, can we instead create a system that cleans a daycare so it's not a germ bot? Like, I feel like that would be more helpful for everybody. If we had some sort of light that does not harm children, does not cause cancer, and it's just like in a daycare and there's no viruses anywhere. That'd be amazing.
19: We can't solve college football. We've been trying for like the last 8 years. If you think we can sanitize all daycares in America and we can't get that done, I mean, you're out of your mind.
0: You can't do anything useful, I swear. So you're right. Also, the Spurs last night, they could not solve the Oklahoma City Thunder. OKC now is officially one game away from playing the New York Knicks in the NBA Finals, but it ain't over yet. In that game last night, you're listening to Amber and Ian. That game last night, Ian, it went honestly how I expected. I kept saying, because yes, obviously there was a huge momentum shift in game four. They're in San Antonio. The Spurs were phenomenal. That game wasn't even really close. And I think there was a lot of people that counted out OKC. Felt like the Spurs, especially defensively, had cracked the code of the Oklahoma City Thunder. And I said, pump your brakes, because this is the defending champs that we're talking about. It's a back-to-back MVP. They're going to watch the game film. They're going to make adjustments. And that's exactly what they did. And they were the far more mature team last night. And that did matter. And it ends up getting them the dub.
19: Yeah, MD goes with another lineup change. You know, he starts Jared McCain, who was not good in the first half. In the second half, he was absolutely phenomenal. You know, I mean, Hartenstein was sensational when they went big on Wemby. And Wemby looked fatigued. And we'll touch more on that coming up. But I thought OKC was the more physical team. They really leaned on San Antonio and just wore them down. And Caruso, we talked about it last night. That was free money, free money, free money on DraftKings. Over 1.5 made threes coming off a donut in San Antonio. And he just shoots it better in his home barn. Those damn rims look like they're, you know, tires. You know, not basketball rims. I'm talking like monster truck tires. He was on fire again last night. He's just a different player in Oklahoma City. And they were the more physical team. And in SGA, he didn't shoot it extraordinarily well. But he was 16 of 17 from the stripe, 7 of 19 from the floor, 32 total points. But he had a move on Wemby on the his right baseline where he drove, stopped on a dime, and I thought Wemby's right knee was going to buckle. And it was nothing but net. And that's when he kind of went, all right. And that's when he started to get on a bit of a roll, and it was church after that.
0: Yeah, I thought so too. I thought what was on display last night was SGA's basketball IQ in particular, and that showed up in so many ways, because you're right, it was not his best night in terms of shooting, but it didn't have to be with everything that he was doing to help facilitate that game. We're going to continue with this coming up next. We're going to dive deeper into the Spurs, who find themselves on the brink of elimination, and so many people talking about what Ian just mentioned. What is up with Wemby? We will discuss it right here on ESPN Radio.
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0: One game away from facing the New York Knicks in the NBA Finals. You're listening to Amber and Ian. 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It ain't over yet, though. Not yet. And this thing, of course, could very much go seven. But if it's going to, Ian, we're going to have to see some more maturity from Wemby than we saw last night. And we can't see him quite as fatigued as we saw last night. What I thought last night that we saw was a very young player who has still a lot of growing to do, who was absolutely exhausted because the postseason's long.
18: the playoffs are incredibly tough. He's finding that out, and he's playing a hell of a lot more minutes than he ever has before in his NBA career, and he's playing very tough minutes, obviously, because it is the playoffs. And then you add all of that into a loss, there's frustration, and he decides not to talk to the media after the game.
19: All right, we'll touch on that one in a minute, but I'm with you on the fatigue part. Remember when Jim Peterson, color analyst for the Minnesota Timberwolves, joined us, and we asked him about Wimby and them defending him from the perimeter? Because their guards in Minnesota are long. I mean, all 6'8", 6'9", 6'7", across the board. He goes, it really wasn't our perimeter defense. It was just Wimby settling for threes. You want him out there. Well, he was 0 for 5 last night. And two of those were in critical moments where the Spurs had made a run. And that was a game of runs early in the game, right? I mean, you saw OKC going an 8-0 run. Then here comes, you know, San Antonio in a 9-0 run. Then OKC came back with a 10-0 run. But he had some ill-timed three-point attempts, and he was just off and awful last night. 4 of 15 total from the field. 4 of 15, 0 for 5 from beyond the arc. And I want him shooting threes. Mm-hmm. I'm with Jim Peterson on that. You know, so
18: yeah, because sometimes they're going to fall and sometimes they're not.
19: And more often
18: live and die by the three, right? I just ask the Boston Celtics.
19: And he died by it. He's a decent three-point shooter. He's a great three-point shooter for a guy who's 7'5".
18: He's not Steph Curry, though.
19: No, exactly. That's my point. I mean, for a dude his size, he's phenomenal, but for his size, you want that dude out there outside of the paint. And if we had a dollar for every time Mike Tirico, Jamal Crawford, and Reggie Miller brought up how he's not in the paint, he needs to, you know, get around the rim, we wouldn't have to play the lottery. We're good. I mean, you've got a ski chalet, and I got a mountain home. I mean, it's over. It was beyond frustrating to watch, but he did look tired. And a lot of those, you know, jumpers that he took, they were short. What does that mean? Tired legs.
18: Yeah. I mean, he struggled on both ends of the court last night. Offensively, he finished with 20 points, his worst shooting performance in his 15 career playoff games. He was very bothered with Isaiah Hartenstein as his primary defender. Hartenstein deserves tons of credit. Wemby shot 20 points, his worst shooting performance in his 15 career playoff games. He was very bothered with Isaiah Hartenstein as his primary

0: Right.
1: And so that's why we get so much great access. It is in the damn contract. Well, for players like Wemby, you are contractually obligated. And I was floored when I woke up and saw that this morning, that he was warned. What does that do? It's like, look, man, when I try and sneak a second dessert when I was a kid, my mom wasn't going to warn me. My mom was going to whoop me. And I got it. I mean, and sometimes in vicious style. Right?
0: Always the desserts. Whenever you talk about your mom and the discipline growing up, it's a lot of you sneaking food.
1: Yeah, I was a chubby kid.
0: I'm picking that up with all of your stories.
1: Yeah.
0: Maybe there was a reason mom only wanted you to have one dessert and not the other six that you were trying to steal. Mama might have been on to
1: something. There's a lot of other reasons, too. When I found old granddad's whiskey stash, right? That was another one I got. When I turned about 15, 16, I'm like, what is this?
0: And you liked it?
1: Brown water.
0: Golly. I remember the first time. I remember when I got into my mom's stash. It was her boyfriend's at the time, and it was Southern Comfort. That was my first experience. And I almost never darn drank again.
1: Remind me to tell you about the first time we found the moonshine still back in the woods on old Tautog Farm. That
0: moonshine.
1: Was an experience. Oh, yeah. Yes, ma'am.
0: Oh, my goodness.
1: And I'm not talking about peach or cherry, right? No, ma'am.
0: All right, moms and dads, lock your liquor cabinets. That's what I think somehow we have learned from this hard-hitting Wemby discussion that we've had here tonight on Amber and Ian.
1: You got to grow up, or else.
0: Or else. Coming up next here, a huge game four in the Stanley Cup playoffs faces off in a half an hour from now. We're going to get you set for it right here on Amber and Ian.
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4: Good afternoon. This is Paul Keels. The Cleveland Guardians voted a series sweep at the hands of Washington, beating the Nationals today 3-2 at Progressive Field. Guardians scored three runs in the fifth inning to come from behind to break a two-game losing streak. Elsewhere, St. Louis, a 1-0 lead over Milwaukee in the eighth. The Cardinals' Dusty May had a no-hitter going through seven innings, but Garrett Mitchell of the Brewers broke it up with a base hit in the eighth. In the seventh inning, Toronto leads Miami 2-1. Third inning, Seattle, a 3-0 lead over the Athletics. Cincinnati Reds continue their series in New York against the Mets tonight. Andrew Abbott pitching for the Reds, who've got a three-game winning streak going. Oscar Barzaban will be on the mound for New York. National Hockey League playoffs tonight. Eastern Conference Finals Game 4, Carolina at Montreal. Hurricanes lead the Canadiens 2-1. According to reports, the Columbus Blue Jackets are set to add Dublin, Ohio native Kyle Vogelhuber to their coaching staff as an assistant to Rick Bonus. Vogelhuber has been the head coach of the Blue Jackets' top farm team in Cleveland for the past four seasons. From college football, Ohio State announcing two more kickoff times for the coming season. The opener, September 5th against Ball State, will be a 12:30 start, and the September 19th home game with Kent State will begin at 12 noon. The Southeastern Conference has voted to halt scheduling non-conference games on the next to last weekend of the regular season, ending what many have called Cupcake Weekend. Instead, SEC teams will play conference games on that weekend. From the NFL, the New York Jets today traded wide receiver Irv Charles to the Seattle Seahawks for a conditional seventh-round pick. This is the Ohio News Network.
5: Your Skynet overnight forecast calls for isolated showers and thunderstorms possible, mostly clear though, with a low 58 for Thursday, sunshine and 72 degrees. Thursday night, clear skies overnight with a low of 49. For Friday, it'll be sunny and 77 and light winds. Saturday, sunshine, 72. For Sunday, sunny with 75 degrees. For Skynet Weather, I'm Max Crenshaw, ESPN Radio, 1430 AM and 105.7 FM.
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9: Game losing streak with a 3-0 lead on the Pirates bottom of the third inning. Gunnar Henderson, a 2-run homer. That's helped put the Orioles up 5-0 on the Rays bottom third. Tigers leading the Angels 2-0 bottom three in Detroit. A solo shot for Spencer Torkelson. Dylan Dingler with an RBI single. Juan Soto's 12th home run of the season has put the Mets up 1-0 on the Reds top of the second. The Major League Baseball Players Association made the first proposal in labor talks with Major League Baseball a little more than 2 weeks after the sides met to officially launch negotiations. As expected, the plan did not include a salary cap, which is MLB's top priority for the next CBA. The current labor deal expires December 1st. In the NHL spotlight tonight, Game 4 of the Eastern Conference Final, Hurricanes at the Canadiens. Face off just after the top of the hour. Carolina has a 2-1 series lead. Tiger Woods didn't submit an entry for this summer's Open Championship by the deadline, so he's not taking part in any golf major for a second straight season.
10: Hey, it's Michelle Smallman, and coming up Thursday, as talk around a 2014 playoff continues to swirl in college football, I'll tell you how expanding it would impact all of college sports. It's on Sportsmanlike, 6 a.m. Eastern, right here on ESPN Radio, ESPN 2, and ESPNU.
11: Team has not looked back since John Tortorella has taken over.
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1: The call courtesy of Fox Radio 98.9. Vegas is back in the Stanley Cup Finals for their third time in their less than decade of existence. We'll touch on that coming up in a moment with one of our favorites. He was the staple here at ESPN for so many years. Now with the NHL Network, he's just a damn good citizen and a good man. EJ Raddick returns here to ESPN Radio here on Amber and Ian. And EJ, we greatly appreciate it. Been too long, brother. We normally don't do this, but how the hell have you been?
15: I'm doing good, and it's just good to be, if I'm known as a good citizen, I'm really happy with that.
1: Well, it's the little things we try to do around here, EJ. All right, let's get into it.
15: Right.
1: You were just in Montreal for Canes and Canadiens, and the Habs, man, that one had to sting, and I do mean sting badly in Game 3, losing on home ice in overtime. But besides that game, what has stood out to you in the first three games of this remarkable series?
15: Well, I mean, in game one, Carolina, you know, had not played in 12 days. It seemed like 3 months. And Montreal took full advantage and really beat them up in transition and won that game handily. And then in game two, Carolina kind of got their footing, got back to who they are, really puts a lot of pressure on Montreal. Montreal, in the last seven periods, when you count the two overtimes, they've had 25 shots on goal in seven periods. And the games are close, obviously, when you're in overtime, but I just think you've got to find a way to get more than 12 and a half shots per game if you're going to beat anybody in the playoffs. So the Montreal Canadiens are going to have to find a way tonight to get more offensive zone time, to create, get pucks at the net, and create second and third chance opportunities and make it harder for Freddie Anderson, because they're, I think sometimes they are just looking for perfect plays that are just not there this time of year.
1: Explain this to me like I'm a 3-year-old, and I know Carolina did this to a lot of teams all year. But man, we're in the conference finals. They have outshot the Habs 92-47. To your point right there, only 12 and a half shots on goal per game. What can Montreal do to correct that, if anything?
15: Well, I think first things first, it's got to start at their own end. They've got to get out of their zone quicker and cleaner, because what Carolina does is they provide a lot of pressure. They create a lot of pressure. They ping you in your end, and by the time you get the puck to center and get it in, you're changing. Your forwards, your D are changing, and so now they get another free up the ice while you're changing, and now the puck is where? It's right back in your end again. So they've got to get cleaner on their exits out of the zone. I think they've got to kind of take what the Hurricanes give them in the neutral zone. If the play is to dump the puck or chip the puck with purpose to an area, you got to do that. You got to win those puck battles. And again, don't turn down shots to the net when you can looking to create. I mean, everything I always say, do everything with purpose. Chip pucks to areas with purpose. Shoot pucks at the net with purpose, looking for second and third chance opportunities. I just think they've been pinned in too much, so they don't get offensive zone time. And then when they do get that time, they are just looking to make plays through seams that in the regular season, those plays are there. In the playoffs against good teams, they're not. And certainly in the conference final against this Carolina Hurricane team, those plays are likely not going to be there. So you've just got to keep it a little more simple. Get the puck into Freddie Anderson's feet, make the defenseman turn, and look for second and third chances.
1: EJ Raddick, outstanding analyst from the NHL Network, joining us here, getting you ready for Game 4, Hurricanes in Montreal. EJ, I can't stand the must-win, question, but when it comes to conference finals, you can't ask that question. How badly does Montreal need this game tonight?
15: Yeah, I mean, they need to win. I mean, they're at home. They haven't really played well at home in the playoffs, despite having a huge, emotional advantage, which is just an unbelievable environment in Montreal. But they're just 2-5 in their 7 home games. They've been good on the road, but not as good at home. And, to go down 3-1, I think that's a lot to ask. It's a really experienced Carolina team.
1: Ain't no doubt about it. All right, to the audio we played earlier. Being a Blue Jackets fan, man, Torts was pretty darn good in Columbus, Ohio, but he wears out his welcome. I mean, folks, he's well traveled, but man, early on, and I hear you giggling, EJ, he wins. Try and describe, if you can, with all the hockey that your big brain has watched, what he's done with 8 games to go in the regular season. He takes over, and now they're 19-4-1 and back in the Stanley Cup Finals. Sum it up.
15: You know what I think the biggest thing that John Tortorella has done in this all is that he has not gotten in the way. Because Vegas, this team, as the playoffs have gone on, they were looking for confidence when he got there. And I think he gave them a little confidence, or as some of the players say, maybe a little swagger. And it was a change. It was a different voice. But as the playoffs have gone on, you got to remember, this team won the Stanley Cup 3 years ago. And they have a lot of those pieces still there. And a big problem all year was the inconsistency in goal. Well, Carter Hart has kind of come in and solved that problem, and he has been better with each series. And then they got William Karlsson healthy. He had missed 60-some-odd games. He came back in that second-round series against Anaheim. When you have Eichel, Karlsson, Hurdle, and Dowd, Nick Dowd, down the middle as your 4 centers, and then you got good goaltending, you're a force to be reckoned with. So I think they had the pieces there. They had to get healthier. They had to fix the goaltending. And John Tortorella, I think, has really just given the group confidence, but he hasn't tinkered with the system. They play very much the same way they played in 2023 when they won the Cup. They're big. They're strong. They take care of the middle of the ice. They force you to the outside, and they make it hard for you to get to the net. So I think the formula is really the same. I think what Tortorella has done is he's instilled some confidence, and he hasn't changed really that much.
1: 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First shift at 4 p.m. Eastern, every game during the Stanley Cup Final. On the other side, if you're Colorado, man, what was it like waking up this morning?
15: It's just got to be. It's got to be brutal. But you know, hockey is the playoffs. First of all, I've been saying this for years: injuries and matchups. Injuries and matchups. How do you match up against your opponent, and how healthy are you? And they played the first two games without Cale Makar, who, in my opinion, is the single most irreplaceable skater in the league. And it changes everything that Colorado does. He didn't play the first two games. The games were tight. They didn't get the save when they needed it from Wedgwood. They were down 2-0. In game three, Makar comes back. They get a 3-0 lead. And then they squander the lead. Again, the shaky goaltending. They had a bad stretch of that second period. And Vegas is just playing with a lot of confidence. And as I mentioned, Vegas is a really good team right now. They're a much better team now than they were in January or February just because of injuries and, as I said, the getting healthy and getting good goaltending. So if you're Colorado, you're probably heartbroken because you had such a good season and you feel like you had the pieces in place, but things started to go wrong at the wrong time of year and they ran into the wrong opponent.
1: All right, we got puck drop coming up in just a little bit here, EJ. So give me a key to the Canadiens evening this series at 2-2.
15: Just got to get more traffic, got to spend more time in the offensive zone, got to get more shots and more chances, more shot attempts. That's really the key for me. Get the lead, push Carolina on their heels a little bit. But Carolina's a formidable group, and you know, if they're able to pressure again and keep Montreal pinned and make it hard, I think we could be looking at getting ready for that final start maybe sooner than later.
1: If you're a puckhead like me, like him, NHL Network, first shift at 4 p.m. Eastern every game day during the chase for Lord Stanley Cup and the Stanley Cup Finals. EJ, enjoy the game tonight, man. It's good to hear your voice again. Been too long. Thank you, brother.
15: All right. Thanks a lot, man.
1: My pleasure. That is EJ Raddick joining us here on Amber and Ian here on ESPN Radio. And Amber, I feel terribly watching pregame right now on TNT. We're 34 minutes away from puck drop, and I saw this quote from Lane Hudson, who had that awful, awful turnover in their own zone in overtime. Mm-hmm. After earlier, when they could have gone up in the game, and you're an inch away from being onside and taking the lead, and instead you go to, you know, you go to OT, and you had that awful turnover in your own zone. It was a lazy pass, and it leads to the game-winning goal. I mean, and he said, right, you know, we would be up 2-1. If it wasn't for me,
0: yeah,
1: it's beyond frustrating. I feel badly for the guy. I mean, terribly. So I'm hoping for a big game from the guy wearing 48 on his sweater tonight.
0: Yeah, so the Canadiens are down 1-2. Carolina is going to see if they can increase that lead. Again, the puck drops a little less than 20 minutes from now. When the live action does get going, we will keep you updated throughout the evening here on Amber and Ian. We're presented to you by Progressive Insurance. Coming up next, it's the NFL, though, and we haven't talked NFL for quite some time. We're going to do an NFL OTA edition,
1: yes,
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16: Coming up on the Thursday edition of Unsportsmanlike with Evan Cole, Michelle Smallman, and me, Chris Canty. Dan Orlovsky said the Tampa Bay Bucks are a contender in the NFC. I'll tell you if I agree. 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
4: Good afternoon. This is Paul Keels. The Cleveland Guardians voted a series sweep at the hands of Washington, beating the Nationals today 3-2 at Progressive Field. Guardians scored three runs in the fifth inning to come from behind to break a two-game losing streak. Elsewhere, St. Louis, a 1-0 lead over Milwaukee in the eighth. The Cardinals' Dusty May had a no-hitter going through seven innings, but Garrett Mitchell of the Brewers broke it up with a base hit in the eighth. In the seventh inning, Toronto leads Miami 2-1. Third inning, Seattle a 3-0 lead over the Athletics. Cincinnati Reds continue their series in New York against the Mets tonight. Andrew Abbott pitching for the Reds, who've got a three-game winning streak going. Oscar Barzaban will be on the mound for New York. National Hockey League playoffs tonight. Eastern Conference Finals Game 4, Carolina at Montreal. Hurricanes lead the Canadiens 2-1. According to reports, the Columbus Blue Jackets are set to add Dublin, Ohio native Kyle Vogelhuber to their coaching staff as an assistant to Rick Bonus. Vogelhuber has been the head coach of the Blue Jackets' top farm team in Cleveland for the past four seasons. From college football, Ohio State announcing two more kickoff times for the coming season. The opener, September 5th, against Ball State, will be a 12:30 start. And the September 19th home game with Kent State will begin at 12 noon. The Southeastern Conference has voted to halt scheduling non-conference games on the next to last weekend of the regular season, ending what many have called Cupcake Weekend. Instead, SEC teams will play conference games on that weekend. From the NFL, the New York Jets today traded wide receiver Irv Charles to the Seattle Seahawks for a conditional 7th-round pick. This is the Ohio News Network.
5: Your Skynet overnight forecast calls for isolated showers and thunderstorms possible, mostly clear though, with a low of 58 for Thursday, sunshine and 72 degrees. Thursday night, clear skies overnight with a low of 49. For Friday, it'll be sunny and 77 and light winds. Saturday, sunshine, 72. For Sunday, sunny with 75 degrees. For Skynet weather, I'm Max Crenshaw, ESPN Radio, 1430 AM and 105.7 FM.
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